0: fills with red and it takes 10 seconds to disappear.
1: Absolutely.
0: But if you go into war mode, you bypass that until you've really filled the glyph right up.
2: Absolutely. But Tina is telling us to look at the time.
3: Because
2: it is that time of the day. I'll check my great watch.
3: Gives me 30 minutes to prepare for this meeting. But Steve, you're getting a streamer bundle from me.
2: Second win of the day. And third win of the day for Steve from me as well.
0: Oh, wow. Three.
2: So Steve's getting three.
3: Card Apocalypse is going to be going to Jigoku.
2: Congratulations, Jigoku.
3: Card Apocalypse is going to be $25 game, Jigoku. Congratulations. Nice.
2: And then we are going to pull the final game key of the day, picking our wiener. And it's going to be Knight Rider. Knight Rider, you're going to get yourself a copy of Siege Survival, Gloria Victis on Steam. Siege Survival, Gloria Victis on Steam. And that is, let's see what that is. That is a $25 game as well. Nom, nom, nom.
3: Congratulations.
2: So Knight Rider with a $25 game.
3: $50 worth of games for the two keys.
2: That's right, right there. I hate it when that happens, and that's why people stick around for a chance to win some good games. But meanwhile, we got to wrap things up here today. I originally told you on Monday we wouldn't be here on Friday, but my appointment has since been canceled and rescheduled, so we'll keep you up to date with new appointments as they come. So we will be here on Friday, right here on NBN. And till then, I'm Laz.
3: I'm Jack.
0: And I'm Steve.
2: And Lomir is hiding in the wind. And Tina is out of here, as are we. Have a great day, everybody. We'll see you all on Friday.
3: Bye-bye.

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0: And the sun's a live from NPR News in Washington, I'm Ryland Barton. Iran says the U.S. violated the ceasefire by targeting Iranian ships and non-military sites along the Islamic Republic's southern coast. That's according to Iran's state broadcaster citing a military official. U.S. Central Command says it targeted Iranian military sites after Iran launched missiles, drones, and small boats at three American warships transiting the Strait of Hormuz. President Trump said the ceasefire was still in effect, telling ABC News tonight the strikes were, quote, a love tap. Secretary of State Marco Rubio met with Pope Leo today at the Vatican, in part to smooth over strained relations with the Holy See, followed repeated attacks from President Trump. NPR's Jason DeRose reports the meeting comes as Leo is marking his first anniversary as Pope.
1: The Vatican, in a statement, says Rubio and Leo had, quote, cordial discussions. It goes on to say the U.S. Secretary of State reaffirmed a shared commitment to fostering good bilateral relations between the Holy See and the United States. The Vatican says there was also an exchange of views on countries affected by war. During Pope Leo's first year, he has repeatedly spoken out in favor of peace, specifically regarding U.S. military action in Iran and Venezuela. The pontiff even urged people to contact their elected officials to ask them to work for peace. That attracted the ire of President Trump. Jason DeRose, NPR News.
0: Brazil's President Lula da Silva says he's optimistic that relations between his country and the U.S. are improving after a White House meeting today. Tensions between Brazil's leftist leader and Trump have been strained over tariffs and over Trump's solidarity with Brazil's right-wing former president. NPR's Carrie Kahn reports.
2: President Lula says he spent hours with Trump, had a great lunch, and is going back to Brazil optimistic that, quote, things start to move forward. He says he made one thing clear to Trump.
3: O Brasil está disposto a construir parcerias aonde eles quiserem construir.
2: Brazil is willing to build partnerships wherever and with everyone, he says. In his trademark folksy manner to reporters, Lula made pleas for world peace. He called on the UN Security Council members to get together, share some whiskeys and pork knuckles, and pledge peace instead of war. In a social media post, President Trump called Lula very dynamic and said talks will continue. Carrie Kahn, NPR News, Rio de Janeiro.
0: Officials in Argentina are scrambling to figure out if their country is the source of a deadly hantavirus outbreak that's gripped an Atlantic cruise. The country is consistently ranked as having the highest incidence of the rare rat-borne disease in Latin America. Officials reported 101 hantavirus infections in Argentina since June 2025. That's roughly double the caseload recorded over the same period last year. Many public health researchers attribute the acceleration to climate change. This is NPR News. The world of plants is also being devastated by climate change. One new study out today says tens of thousands of plant species will likely go extinct as warmer temperatures and shifting rain patterns ruin their habitats. And a second looks at what the world loses when flowering plants cease to exist. The U.S. Soccer Federation officially opened its new home today south of Atlanta. As Marlon Hyde from member station WABE reports, the campus opens a few weeks before the men's national team arrives to prepare for the World Cup.
4: Visitors of all ages toured the new Arthur M. Blank U.S. Soccer National Training Center during the opening ceremony in Fayetteville, Georgia. The $250 million facility has more than a dozen full pitches and serves as the new HQ of the Sports Federation. Cindy Parlow-Cohn is U.S. Soccer's president.
5: A lot of people look at this and they think it's just for our 27 national teams. That couldn't be further from the truth. This is for everyone in our soccer community.
4: The men's national team will arrive ahead of the World Cup, which starts next month. It is being played across 16 host cities in the U.S., Mexico, and Canada. Atlanta is hosting 8 matches, including a semifinal. For NPR News, I'm Marlon Hyde in Fayetteville.
0: A storm chaser was helping search through a Mississippi trailer park destroyed by tornadoes when he heard a kitten meowing from the rubble. He searched in the dark for several minutes before finding the kitten trapped inside the remains of a wall. Video shows him pulling the frightened animal to safety and comforting it in his arms. The kitten did not appear to be seriously hurt. The U.S. stock market fell from its records today. 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
1: Did you know much of the concept art in Shroud of the Avatar was created by Stephen Danielli? 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
0: This has been a community announcement.

0: Live from NPR News in Washington, I'm Ryland Barton. A program that deputizes local police to help ICE with immigration enforcement has grown rapidly since President Trump took office again. As NPR's Meg Anderson reports, Homeland Security is offering millions of dollars in incentives to police who participate.
1: DHS has promised to reimburse officer salaries, give bonuses to police for finding undocumented people, and money for new cars and equipment like fingerprint scanners and license plate readers. A recent report estimated that if every police agency gets what they've been promised, it could add up to as much as $2 billion this year alone. But DHS hasn't released much information on who has actually gotten funds. Felicity Rose with the advocacy group Forward.us says normally federal grants go through an open process and are tracked closely.
2: It's very, very concerning that there's so little transparency in this money.
1: DHS declined to give NPR more specifics. Meg Anderson, NPR News.
0: Campaign staffers bet on their own candidates and made thousands of dollars on prediction markets. As NPR's Luke Garrett reports, staffers use inside campaign information to bet with an edge and win big.
3: Two campaign staffers granted anonymity for fear of retribution said the method is simple. Campaign staffers would get an unreleased poll, use it to buy advantageous event contracts, and then sell their contracts once the poll was released and their contract price soared. One staffer admitted to doing this themselves. They won thousands, and their bet was verified by prediction market data reviewed by NPR. Current law bars prediction market bettors from using insider information to make money. But former commissioner at the Commodities Future Trading Commission, Kristen Johnson, doubted that the agency could police, quote, election positions. These bets raise serious questions about how campaign operatives can turn private information into a quick payday amid an unsettled legal landscape for prediction markets. Luke Garrett, NPR News, Washington.
0: A cyber attack took the widely used education platform Canvas offline today. NPR's Janaki Mehta reports the hack seems to have affected schools across the nation.
4: When students around the U.S. tried to access Canvas, they instead got a message that appeared to be from a hacker group known as Shiny Hunters. The message warned schools if they don't contact the group to negotiate a settlement by May 12th, the hackers would leak, quote, everything. The group claims it has access to data belonging to 9,000 schools and 275 million students and staff. Colleges, as well as many K-12 schools, have released public alerts about the breach. Instructure, the company that owns Canvas, has confirmed a series of breaches over the last few days that have potentially released student names, emails, ID numbers, and messages. The company did not immediately respond to NPR's request for comment, but it is posting updates about the breach on its website. Janaki Mehta, NPR News.
0: This is NPR. The Postal Service is considering a rule change that would allow anyone to send handguns through the mail for the first time in nearly 100 years. A 1927 law prohibits the shipment of handguns through the USPS unless they're from licensed retailers. The DOJ has called that law unconstitutional. The Devil's Hole pupfish lives in a single pool in Death Valley National Park. This rare fish almost went extinct in the wild last year, but as NPR's Nell Greenfield Boyce reports, officials took a drastic step to help it survive. And they say the species is now doing much better.
5: After two earthquakes shook up the waters of Devil's Hole, its pupfish population plummeted. Only 20 fish were left. Wildlife officials debated what to do, just as the federal workforce was experiencing mass firings and a government shutdown loomed. Moving quickly, biologists took some pupfish from a backup population that had been established in captivity over a decade ago and released them into Devil's Hole. Those fish survived. Babies started appearing, and biologists later added in some additional captive-bred fish. This spring, an official count found 77 Devil's Hole pupfish swimming around their rocky fishbowl in the desert. Nell Greenfield Boyce, NPR News.
0: Supreme Court Justice Clarence Thomas is now the second longest-serving justice in history, overtaking someone who was nominated by President Lincoln. Thomas's tenure as of today tops 34 years. The only justice with a longer tenure is William O. Douglas, whom he would overtake in 2028. This is NPR News.
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8: Did you know Shroud of the Avatar features taming skills? Acquire or craft a taming collar and summoning whistle, then use your tame creature skill on a skill level appropriate tameable creature. Tamers can even sell their pets to other players.
7: This has been a community announcement.

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I'm Lum the Mad, otherwise known as Scott Jennings, and you're listening instead of flaming me on the forums. I approve.

trials and my tribulations, through our doubts and frustrations, in my violence, in my turbulence.

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1: This has been a community announcement.

0: Live from NPR News in Washington, I'm Rylan Barton. Iran says the U.S. violated the ceasefire by targeting Iranian ships and non-military sites along the Islamic Republic's southern coast. That's according to Iran's state broadcaster, citing a military official. U.S. Central Command says it targeted Iranian military sites after Iran launched missiles, drones, and small boats at three American warships transiting the Strait of Hormuz. President Trump said the ceasefire was still in effect, telling ABC News tonight the strikes were, quote, a love tap. Today was the deadline for the Supreme Court, or that the Supreme Court set for briefs in the latest cases about abortion access. As NPR's Selena Simmons-Duffin reports, even though the case is called Louisiana versus FDA, the FDA did not file a brief at all.
1: Last Friday, an appeals court ruling ended telemedicine access to mifepristone, one of the medications used for abortion and the treatment of miscarriages. Then Justice Samuel Alito put that order on pause for 7 days and instructed the parties involved to file briefs. Now all the briefs are in. Two drug makers explained why they think the Supreme Court should preserve telemedicine access. Louisiana explained why it thinks the justices should suspend that access. The Trump administration's Department of Justice, which represents the Food and Drug Administration, did not file anything. Supreme Court watchers say that's very unusual, especially since FDA's power to regulate prescription medicine is a key issue in this case. Selena Simmons-Duffin, NPR News, Washington.
0: Chief Justice John Roberts says Supreme Court justices are making decisions based on the law, not their personal preferences. His remarks to a conference of lawyers come a week after the court handed down a ruling weakening the Voting Rights Act. The High Court has also expanded gun rights and overturned the constitutional right to abortion in recent years. Public confidence in the Supreme Court is at a low point. A trade court has dealt another blow to President Trump's tariff policy. NPR's Scott Horsley reports the court found Trump was wrong to impose a blanket 10% tariff on most goods the U.S. imports.
2: President Trump ordered these new tariffs to replace an earlier round of import taxes that were struck down in February by the U.S. Supreme Court. But the Court of International Trade says these new tariffs are also unlawful. Trump relied on a statute that authorizes tariffs only under certain conditions, and two out of three judges concluded those conditions don't currently exist. It's not clear how wide-reaching this decision will be. For now, it applies only to two importers who challenge the tariffs, along with the state of Washington. The administration's already in the process of refunding tens of billions of dollars collected under the original tariffs struck down by the Supreme Court, and it continues to explore other options to impose new tariffs. Scott Horsley, NPR News, Washington.
0: British voters cast ballots in local elections that could determine the fate of Prime Minister Keir Starmer. His Labour Party is bracing for losses. Results will start coming in overnight, with most due tomorrow afternoon. A poor result could lead to a leadership challenge against Starmer from his own party. This is NPR. A pilot program in New York City uses plug-in batteries that can power air conditioners during peak demand, helping take pressure off the grid at its most stressed moments while still keeping residents cool. The devices are about the size of a microwave, charge when electricity demand is low, and then run window AC units for a few hours when demand spikes. The Southern Poverty Law Center is pleading not guilty to federal criminal charges. NPR's Debbie Elliott reports the Alabama-based civil rights organization was arraigned today in Montgomery federal court.
3: The Southern Poverty Law Center's interim CEO, Brian Fair, entered the not guilty plea to charges including wire fraud, bank fraud, and conspiracy to commit money laundering. At issue is its work tracking hate groups. The U.S. Justice Department accuses the SPLC of fraudulently using some $3 million in donations to secretly pay informants in right-wing extremist groups, including the Ku Klux Klan. Fair says the allegations are politically motivated and provably wrong, and that information gathered from informants was used to dismantle hate groups. Acting U.S. Attorney Kevin Davidson says there's nothing vindictive about the prosecution. Debbie Elliott, NPR News, Montgomery.
0: The NCAA will expand its March Madness basketball tournaments by 8 teams each next season. The new 76-team brackets will jam 8 extra games into the first week of the men's and women's tournaments. It's the first expansion of the tournaments in 15 years. This is NPR News from Washington.
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0: Did you know most gathering skill trees feature meticulous collection abilities? 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Who knows how many additional resources you'll uncover based upon your skill.
1: This has been a community announcement.

0: Live from NPR News, I'm Giles Snyder. Secretary of State Marco Rubio met with Pope Leo at the Vatican Thursday in part to smooth over strained relations following repeated attacks from President Trump. NPR's Jason DeRose reports on the meeting as Leo is marking his first anniversary as Pope.
1: The Vatican, in a statement, says Rubio and Leo had, quote, cordial discussions. It goes on to say the U.S. Secretary of State reaffirmed a shared commitment to fostering good bilateral relations between the Holy See and the United States. The Vatican says there was also an exchange of views on countries affected by war. During Pope Leo's first year, he has repeatedly spoken out in favor of peace, specifically regarding U.S. military action in Iran and Venezuela. The pontiff even urged people to contact their elected officials to ask them to work for peace. That attracted the ire of President Trump. Jason DeRose, NPR News.
0: The U.S. and Iran exchanged fire again Thursday. The U.S. military says it intercepted Iranian attacks on three Navy ships as they transited the Strait of Hormuz and targeted Iranian military facilities that it said was responsible for attacking U.S. forces. Despite the exchange, President Trump told reporters that the ceasefire is holding. Earlier Thursday, Iran said it is examining the latest proposals for ending the war. President Trump was asked about gas prices Thursday night while he was inspecting renovations being done on the reflecting pool outside the Lincoln Memorial. Prices at the pump have spiked because of the Iran war, and Patrick DeHaan is an analyst with Gas Buddy.
2: Everyone's feeling a significant amount of pain. Across the country, the average fill-up generally costs now $15 to $30 more than it did just 3 months ago.
0: The AAA Motor Club says a nationwide average for a gallon of regular is now around $4.55. Brazil's president, Lula da Silva, says he is optimistic that relations between his country and the U.S. are improving after a White House meeting Thursday. Tensions between Brazil's leftist leader and Trump have been strained over tariffs and over Trump's solidarity with Brazil's right-wing former president. NPR's Kerry Kahn reports.
3: President Lula says he spent hours with Trump, had a great lunch, and is going back to Brazil optimistic that, quote, things start to move forward. He says he made one thing clear to Trump.
4: O Brasil está disposto a construir parcerias aonde eles quiserem construir.
3: Brazil is willing to build partnerships wherever and with everyone, he says. In his trademark folksy manner to reporters, Lula made pleas for world peace. He called on the UN Security Council members to get together, share some whiskeys and pork knuckles, and pledge peace instead of war. In a social media post, President Trump called Lula very dynamic and said talks will continue. Kerry Kahn, NPR News, Rio de Janeiro.
0: And you're listening to NPR News. Tennessee is now the first state to adopt new congressional districts following the U.S. Supreme Court's ruling last week that weakened the landmark Voting Rights Act. Republican Tennessee Governor Bill Lee signed into law the state's new congressional map Thursday. It carves up a majority black district in Memphis aimed at giving Republicans a chance at winning all nine of the state's congressional seats in the November midterm election. Authorities say those powerful storms that tore through Mississippi Wednesday night damaged or destroyed nearly 500 homes across five counties, knocked down trees and power lines, and injured at least 17 people. But for the second time in less than a month, tornadoes caused no deaths. Forecasters say the storms whipped up at least three tornadoes and possibly more. To Asia now, where robots help assemble cars and factories and serve food in restaurants already. Robots also in the business of spirituality. NPR's Emily Fang reports on a robot monk who's joined a Buddhist order in South Korea.
5: Nicknamed Gabi, meaning Buddha's mercy, the robot monk led prayer at a temple in central Seoul this week, helping human monks chant Buddhist sutras. Gabi was inducted into a prominent Buddhist order in South Korea, and its ordination was a bit of a novelty, and it's a sign of how Asia's Buddhist communities have been trying to update and mainstream their faith practice. In Japan, where Buddhism is also widely practiced, a robot monk prototype dubbed the Buddharoid by its inventors is programmed with scripture and can correct those studying Buddhist texts. Emily Fang, NPR News.
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Quiet on the set. 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Lunch with Laz and Jack.

0: Greetings, everybody. This is Laz.
1: And this is Jack. Welcome to another Lunch with Laz and Jack, where we interpret the Shroud of the Avatar news so you don't have to do anything other than question your own personal life choices and ours.
0: That's right. Well, you do that. I just got a delivery. I'll be back while you talk about that stuff.
1: Okay. Yes, yes. But giveaways are open. Hopefully, if you are a Shroud player, you need to go to twitch.tv/cynicist and twitch.tv/NBNNnews and bang, bundle me. If you are not a if you are here looking for Steam keys, you need to go over to Laz's side, twitch.tv/NBNNnews, and bang, I love free shit. Then come over to my side for the Steam key giveaway and bang the bootay. Bang that thing hard. Don't forget, you can always assist us in changing the programming or doing other things by tipping 300 bits for a Steam key, 500 bits or a sub, and we can change the programming to marbles. And if you tip 500 bits or a sub on Laz's side, that gets you into the monthly subscriber race. But those things will be occurring. There is so much fun stuff. I don't know if you knew about this, but the game servers went down again.
0: This great stuff.
1: Yes, yes. The announcements were not posted anywhere unless you paid attention to the official Discord. And that is going to be yesterday on Cinco de Mayo at 12:11 a.m. So if we were doing a show yesterday, we would have been pot pied. And from there,
0: I don't know if that's exactly right. Is that how far it went?
1: Yesterday at 12:11 a.m. Pot pie times.
0: Yeah, 12:11 a.m. is 12 midnight.
1: Sorry. yeah, whatever. Yeah. After midnight. So the real question is how long until a response? So 12:13, 13:14. Squirrels, oh shit, blah, blah, blah, blah, blah, blah, blah, blah, blah. Then looking for an official answer of 12:40. We have a case open. Looks like network connectivity is dying within the ISP Cogent network. And, yeah, then at 1:25, our data center was able to contact Cogent and found that they are doing maintenance. That will possibly have connectivity down until 6 a.m. Central Time. I've already asked why we were not notified and plan to have a post-mortem call with our account executives and service manager. Ooh. And Janzik, awesome, and please tell them that we expect double XP. Thanks. And Ravlox with the double XP timers reset again because, yeah, we're never getting double XP. And remember my comments, double XP is a marketing tool. It gets your players into the game.
2: You've got all my resources anyway.
1: Yeah. Let's see. And then
0: now, what does he mean the double XP timer is reset? That's what I want to know.
1: Well,
2: every mention of it resets it. As in, he postpones a month every time someone mentions it, he postpones it a month. So now it's like the year 3000, we might see double XP if we all keep quiet about it.
0: Yeah, well, they're just going on what he originally said, which was, yeah, we'll use double XP for downtimes and, you know, stuff like that, or very rarely unannounced. So why is he making announcements about the timer? Yeah, Tina, he can F right off. Yeah, well, yeah.
1: Yeah.
0: I don't think you're ever going to see 2x XP ever again, period. No. That's my thoughts, but I don't care.
2: Yeah, I don't know why he said the timer's reset when he's clearly stated it's not going to happen.
0: Yeah.
1: Yeah, I mean, it's like the idea that, hey, it's going to be unannounced or things like that, it's a fucking marketing tool. It brings people in. It gets your players playing the game. But hey, if you want to take that attitude towards your community will say bye-bye.
0: Bye, Tour says, ever get the feeling you got as a child when mom kept telling you you'd get a cookie? Mm-hmm. You have to wait every time and ask for a cookie? I don't really care for being treated like I was 5 years old.
1: Yeah. And then Ravelox at 437. Looks like we're back online. I'll be calling and using a slightly elevated volume with strong words later on when California is awake.
2: I'll probably block him.
1: Yeah. And that Sean guy, any option to get a second network provider? Raffle, this is part of the conversation I was going to have with them. We are supposed to be on an ISP independent connection where they can swap between ISPs on the fly. Yeah, they probably only have fiber coming in from Cogent. Unless you want to pay more for multiple redundancies. But hey, let's go look at the forums post real quick. Because that is a 4 hours and approximately 30-minute outage, right? 4 minutes, 30 minutes. 4 minutes, 4 hours, 30 minutes. Okay? The game server was down. The forums were down.
0: Announcements.
1: Is there an announcement that the game server was down at all?
0: Last announcement, April 29th.
1: So that is two consecutive outages that has not had a forum post related to the outages.
0: Because we're going to keep you updated on our social media and the forums and my new blog. Let's see. Yeah. How long has it been since? Let's go here. Ravlox
1: forums
0: profile page postings.
1: February 7th. February
0: 7th. Yeah, I'm just
1: Ravlox's dev work blog.
0: Because it's been so far back. There it is.
1: Yeah.
0: February 7th. And, well, February 8th actually was the last one, the day after. But, yeah, we're really on top of that. 3 months in and not a single update on this work blog. So that reminds me of somebody else. Wonder who that would be.
1: Taking lessons from the owner of the game studio. Taking lessons, right?
0: Absolutely.
1: Say you're going to do one thing and do the exact opposite. But hey, I provided a little link for you earlier.
0: Yes, I have it right here.
1: The Cogent Network Event Board, which includes their network status. And you can see their plan upcoming maintenance. Ooh.
0: That would be tomorrow and Friday.
1: Yes. Yes. But yeah, that, I mean, that stuff is hard to follow.
0: Is there a downtime page?
1: There's not the history that we have because we can't log in or register because we are not Cogent customers. But I'm sure.
0: Tina says, in fairness, one of the loading screens says that the devs lie. Yeah, that's true.
1: Yes, yes, that is very, very true.
0: The devs lie. That's right.
1: And it is very, very accurate. So, almost, I mean, how hard would it be to, if there's a network problem, go check the Cogent status to see whether or not, hey, what? Oh, fuck you guys. I scrolled down in the official page.
0: Okay. The
1: Cloud Imperium ship was on sale for $70, whereas I paid over four times that amount.
0: That was when yesterday.
1: I mean, that was posted yesterday, and those sales go every, what, 2 hours?
0: What are they? Are they every 2 hours? I think so.
1: Yeah.
0: Yeah, every 2 hours.
1: Rotate.
0: Not that, anybody like you or me is spending $70 on any big ticket items anymore.
2: Pretty much spent everything I'm going to spend on it.
1: Yeah, I haven't sunk a penny since release 69 because I saw the writing on the wall.
0: Oh, of course. Yeah.
1: The team fails to deliver.
0: Yeah, Vitor says, you paid that much because it was exclusive back then. It's still supposed to be exclusive.
1: Yes.
0: And still supposed to be a limited release number, that meaning that there's only supposed to be X amount ever released, and the explanation now for that is we never sold that many, so we're still under the 150 whatever they were supposed to release. Yeah, the devs love it.
2: There's a way to get one on your account.
0: Hey, you buy it.
2: Buy the game off of Chris, and then just like, I'll have everything, thank you very much.
1: Yeah. But, hey, nothing but quality around here.
0: Quality content, that's right.
2: So if the owner of the game can't have everything, who can?
0: Is not saying it's good quality, but it's some kind of quality.
1: It's something. It's something. And where did Dabs post that in the official page?
0: Yeah, I told you, it was... on the 4th, I read that out to everybody the other day. But if you go back to, I believe, May 4th, I'll give you the timestamp again.
1: Yeah, I found it.
0: 7:06, yeah.
1: Yes. But Dabs, no longer with us.
0: Yeah, I'm guessing he'll drop in from time to time, but he's just... Yeah, you know, he's over it right now. And again, another player bites the dust.
1: Yes. And zero confidence in the leadership team. Well, I mean, the CEO's absent and has been for years. and Ravelox. Doesn't have the experience or the, that would actually be beneficial to running a project.
0: Yes. No, yeah.
1: Bye, Dabs.
0: In reality, we've had all the downtime, all the delays and releases, all the.
1: Every single problems, one of them.
0: Every problem that we've
1: every
0: had.
1: Every single one.
0: In recent history has all been under his control.
1: Ravelox's. Yes. And the irony is he's going to get on his stream and mention how he's been improving the stability of things.
0: Or, attention.
1: Yes. Well, I mean, as we have said, and this is the direct quote from the owner of Catnip Games, he has been doing everything he can to make Proud of the Avatar less and less money. But now we can talk about, which they're doing a fantastic job of making the organization less and less money. Right?
0: Well,

0: crowns to buy all of those other wonderful things that show up in the crown shop. Yeah, I know.
1: Yeah, okay.
0: But yes, it is one where you have to have direction for the organization, and you have to stick by it. And you have to deliver on the promises that you say you're going to deliver.
1: They don't make any promises anymore. They don't even tell us what they're going to deliver. But anyway.
0: But they do.
1: You know who's delivering these days?
0: The Shroud of the Avatar.net bounties.
1: I was going to say them. Well, I was actually just going to say Zealot, because Zealot.
0: Oh, yeah.
1: And the crew who are working with him are delivering big time.
0: Yeah, yes. The Shroud of the Avatar.net bounties. Round 5 has closed. And, congratulations, Avatars. Apologize for the crazy looking list, but I haven't gotten time to fix it. Great job in the round of bounties, and get ready for a new set this Saturday, which is round 6 that has been announced. Kodos will be sent out immediately after he posted this the other day. Trophies will go out when I receive them, so expect 2 rounds of in-game mail from me, because they haven't gotten them the trophies yet.
1: Things that make you go...
0: That's my fault. I requested the trophies way, way, way, way, way, way too late.
1: Oh, okay. Never mind.
0: The Seder Archers, sponsored by Komiko. The Extreme, taking the 1,000 Kodos. Olivia Rohan, 500. Maximum damage with 200 Kodos. The Trolls, conquered by... are sponsored by Janzik, crushed by Olivia, taking first. Steve taking second at 500.
2: I only wanted second place because I hadn't got the second place trophy. And the first drop, I had second place but didn't get a trophy because they weren't doing trophies then. So I wanted to get that specific trophy.
0: Nice. Okay. The Reapers, sponsored by... Yes, sponsored by Janzik. Idsaeus Nomis. It's a name I don't know. Second, taken by Ravis. And Visant, taking third. The Chicken in the Rise, slaughtered successfully at least once by Steve. Hex, coming
2: second. I think it was 60-odd times.
0: Yeah, and third place, 60.
1: Nice.
2: Thing is, I refresh the stat buff every 4 hours now.
0: Yeah. Third place taken by Smokes a Lot, Drinks a Lot. The White Dragon in the Fall, sponsored by Emery Watson and Zealot, taken by Vesper. Second place by Claire Huxley, and third by Loki Rake. Any Unicorn, sponsored by Zealot. First place taken by Vesper. Second by Celestra, or Kale. And third by Azurian Dufresne. The Clockwork Dragon in Blood Bay, sponsored by Zealot, taken by Sammy. Second place Vesper. Third place Smokes a Lot. The Sabaltooth Tigers, sponsored by Janzik. First place taken by Hex. Second by Azurian Defresne. And third place by Olivia Rohan. And any Shadow Mob, Kavas in Spindleskog, sponsored by Zealot. First place taken by Mondravis. Second by Bytor. Third by Skella.

0: Gerdeza.
1: The Slaughtering of the French, sponsored by Zealot. Kael Astra in first, Elier Duroc in second, Janie Murphy in third,
2: Janie Murphy.
1: The Death Bunny. Met the Holy Hand Grenade, first place taken by Mom, second place taken by Smegatron, and third by Kael Astra. And those are our wieners. Are you ready to talk about the round of the bounties for round six now?
3: What's out there this month? Absolutely.
1: Oh, yes.
3: French, as in frog's legs, French.
1: Frogs. Frogs, as in French. Yes. Killing frogs.
4: What do the French call the British?
1: I don't know that one.
4: They call us roast beef.
1: Roast beef? Okay.
4: Yeah, because we call them frog's legs because they eat frog's legs, so they call us roast beef because we eat roast beef.
1: Okay.
3: Both very tasty.
1: Well, I guess roast beef, depending on how it's how fresh it is
4: freshly in my belly right now after my dinner.
3: that what you had for dinner tonight?
1: Yep. I will say that I will definitely stay away from an English breakfast, though.
3: An English breakfast.
4: What with an English breakfast?
3: A full English ain't bad. It's just beans for breakfast is the really weird oddity with that.
1: Yeah. Yeah.
4: Oh, I don't like baked beans. Yeah. I do like bacon with proper bacon with rind on it.
3: And they're not the kind of baked beans that we have here in the States.
1: Like how? Yeah, I mean the lack of flack.
4: Any more beans, Mr. Gary? Beat you. I think you've had enough.
3: Yeah, but that's why
1: England did conquer the world to actually add some flavor to their food.
3: Yeah, but when I took a trip that cruise when I was over in Europe, I actually did take the time to have a full English just because I've never had it before, and you know. Got to try everything once. And it was pretty much everything was straight up, you know, pretty much a regular breakfast, except for the damn beans.
1: Yeah.
3: You had bacon, you had sausage, you had eggs, you had beans, you had, you know.
4: Did you have toast. The black pudding?
3: No, that, I had a bite, but I did not care for.
4: You know what it's made of?
3: I do.
1: Blood.
3: Yeah.
4: For those who want to know, it's pig's blood.
3: Yeah. Sorry, what was that?
4: I said, for those listening that want to know, it's made from pig's blood.
3: Yeah, exactly.
1: Congealed pig's blood.
3: Yeah, it wasn't anything that was really appetizing. But again, I had to have it.
1: Yeah.
4: I actually quite like black pudding. That's what it uses.
3: I'll take a good bread pudding instead, thank you.
1: Yeah, bread pudding or rice pudding, either one of those. Those are much better puddings.
3: Yeah.
4: Rice pudding with thick skin on it. Lovely.
3: Gotta get that skin. All right, well, before we delve into round six of the bounty boards, do you know what time it is? It's that time
1: of day. It is the butt of the hour. For us to call the Threema Bundles. In Lomir, sitting on the right side of the couch today, allowing me to just open up the trade window right there.
3: Steve is getting my Dreamer Bundle today. So congratulations, Steve. We are waiting on streamer bundles for this month as well.
1: Yes.
4: Lomi's listening. If he adds me in Discord friends, I've sent him a friends request. I can send him that code he wanted yesterday, the other day.
3: All right. There you go, Steve.
4: Thank you, Les.
3: You're quite welcome. Hey, one of my deeds is in danger of expiring. Look at that.
1: Actually, wait, you got the email with the wrong time on it?
3: Yeah, of course.
0: Yes.
4: My online tax rate just got login.
0: Okay.
1: Okay, so round six will be updated with sponsors at some point in the near future. But mob number one is the Death Metal Slime.
3: Death Metal, yeah.
1: Yes. These evil blobs move faster than Sonic when they're upset and hit hard, but they can drop fantastic loot. The Blind Bounty. Innifit came up with it, came to me with this idea, and it's a wrinkle I am very excited about. The mobs are a secret. There is more than one type, and you'll have to figure out what counts towards the bounty on this. There is no zone restrictions. Prizes are first play, are pretty much the standard. 1,500, 200. And the big cats in the fall.
3: Yeah.
1: In the lower level of the fall is a room of mighty cats. This is a PvP zone. And with the increased stakes and our increased rewards. Any dragons? So go slaughter some dragons and be like some of our friends who can one-hit the dragons.
3: Dragons.
1: Or just stand there and take a beating indefinitely from them because they just tickle. Any obsidian cobblers? Time to revisit the cobblers, claim their hoods, and tell them their sieges will fail. The kobolds in the South Boundless Forest.
3: Which is not very boundless.
1: The Boundless Forest with four harvestable trees. Maybe you two can figure out how to get their chainsaw working. Any fire elementals?
3: Hold on. You gotta read the commentary on the forest.
1: Okay.
3: Because it's.
1: Okay. Supposedly there's some fantastic tech that helps you gathering tree nodes. Kill these kobolds and learn their forestry secrets.
3: Yeah. As far as we know, no such thing exists.
4: As for making money, a lot of people want those chainsaw machines. Why don't they put them as deco as with the Kotos as a rare?
1: I just want like things like other games have where if the tree is considered mature, you can chop it down.
3: Period.
1: I showed that video from that defunct game that fell apart due to the board trying to hijack stuff and other things. Ashes of Creation, where you could actually see the tree growing in real time.
3: Sweet tech.
1: Pretty damn sweet. Exists in other, that's not the only game where that something similar exists. Why isn't everything deck? What, Tina, rewrite that as an actual question that makes sense.
3: Why isn't everything deco? I think is what he wants to get across. Or it should be why isn't everything deco? Yeah.
1: Well, so I mean,
4: why ring on top of the box?
1: Why do we have an in-game calendar if the seasons aren't applicable? Like everything is static.
3: Things that make you go.
1: Yeah.
3: Why doesn't it snow when it's actually winter time, except in December and January, our time, real time?
1: Yes. And that is related to the snowpocalypse. Yes. And he did rewrite it. Thank you, Tina.
3: Yes.
1: Why isn't everything deco? Shroud logic, man. Any fire elementals. This includes the new dungeon rooms. Get those dungeons set up and have a blast. Let's test these new rooms and spawners out. And if you want to kill them out in the world, that counts too. You too can detect all the bugs in the new fire dungeons. The Relic Hunters in Tenebris Harbor. Because you need to get the rum. The pirates are hogging all the rum. Reclaim our divine elixirs. Well, just kidding. But any pirate of all types or named mobs will count in Tenebris Harbor. Any mob in Pinoir Island. There's a fantastic puzzle in this zone as well. Solve and challenge the ghost of Captain Kinnett. And isn't Captain Kinnett the guy in the book? The first book?
3: I think you're thinking of Kenzie.
1: No, in the first Shroud book.
3: Don't know.
1: Kenneth, the protagonist, it might be.
4: I don't know. I haven't read it yet. I've got it, but I've read it,
1: but it's been years since I read it. Dolorost Vruel and Thrasis Vruel. These mighty named demons appear in several zones. Farm them and send them back to their dark dimension in which they spawn. The Troll Twins. There's a traffic jam on the Trolls Bridge, and Sammy needs it cleared ASAP.
4: Take your toenail file.
1: Yes. And the Three Sisters. Arrgh, I keep forgetting to add this late entry sponsored by Estroma Toledo. Hey, but you finally got it. And there's a prize there for one Findoro's tablet.
3: Nice different prize. Nice.
1: Yeah, nice different prize. Findoro's Tablet of Finding, which allows you to find any player, even if they're hiding their location.
3: So, speaking of Tina's question, I just dropped a topic in real quick, so... This is great Shroud logic, so let's pull this one up real quick. And
1: so I can tell you that Hemnu. Steve is currently in Hilt Fortress. Yeah, you may not know that, but that is where he is. Okay, let's see. Let me go find R.
4: I disagree.
1: R. Yeah, oh, you just teleported out?
4: Yep.
3: I was going to say, he can use another one and find out where you are.
1: Hold on. Here, I'll tell you where you are right now. Steve, so sorry.
4: Right now.
1: Yeah, I got to give it another 10 seconds or so. Don't know how long it takes you to actually
3: There's teleport. A cooldown between them?
4: Well, if I'm not
1: No.
4: In that case, past, there's really only one other place I tend to be.
1: The Breach!
4: It's Breach or one other place. So if I'm not in one other place, I'm in the Breach. Easy.
1: Yes. Hey, but hey, I even though your name in-game is hidden, or your location is hidden, I can find you.
4: Not if I click it on private.
1: No, even if you click on private.
3: It don't matter.
4: You can't, you can't get to me if I'm in private.
3: Oh, well.
1: I can still find you. With the Findoro's Tablet of Finding. But hey, so this
4: light in the scene, find me.
1: Speaking of Tina's question about why isn't everything deco, Hemnu has a question about all chairs and tables placeable on POT land. Can we please have it so we can place all the tables and chairs in POT land? After all, it makes no sense that we cannot. POTs cost significantly more than lots and have such extreme deco restrictions comparably. It should be the other way around. Everything is placeable as placeable on a lot should be placeable along with the pot-specific items.
3: Yeah.
1: Yes, everything.
4: You said that last one from Astromo was the Three Sisters?
1: Yes, the Three Sisters. There's no other
4: information. I'll find anything on Wiki for Three Sisters. I've got Grim Sisters, which is two sisters.
1: I don't know. I mean, that is, what's his name?
4: Could he clarify, please?
1: Is Zealot around
3: in the Grunwald Shardfall?
1: It's the three named dragons.
4: Oh, so there's three sisters and three dragons.
1: Yes. But hey. How long do you think it will take them to actually go add things as POT placeable?
3: Well, again, is everything should be deco as originally promised, A.
1: Yes.
3: And B, I can understand certain items like spawners that aren't usable on lots, but I don't understand why. Why should spawners just be POT? Why can't I take and put a spawner on my lot someplace in a town so that I can add a rabbit, a chicken, a deer, a turkey?
1: You absolutely should, because there's already requirements that you have the item limitation, but now, I mean, there's so much optimization that still needs to take place. Related to Shroud.
3: Now, there was a topic that Steve asked me about the other day, and he was asking about some sound effects. And if you go to some of the sound effects, you'll see a note that says you will either need either a basement or a combination of a dungeon entrance and a dungeon foyer.
1: Wait. Hold on. Speaking of sound effects... You remember the release notes that we never finished?
3: I did those on Monday.
1: Okay, you did those on Monday.
3: Yeah, I did.
1: Why did they kill the jump scare on the creepy doll?
3: Well, we didn't even know there was a jump scare on the creepy doll, was the consensus. Well,
1: it's supposed to be that, well, the jump scare is the audio triggering.
3: Let me see.
1: When you get near it.
3: I have a creepy doll.
1: Well, what it is,
4: well, it's
1: the like the haunted witch doll that you have on your lot. Why did they kill that?
4: I had them all. None of them did that. So what they're killing it, there's nothing to kill.
1: Yeah. So now you have to use the item in order to get it to trigger. Why? Before it was, hey, you walk up and then you'd hear this weird sound effect.
3: Yeah,
1: it's this doll right here. Yeah. I'm jumping on it. Remember, they actually had to go through and fix that previously because on the initial scene load, it wouldn't trigger the sound effect.
3: Yeah, well, I'm not even getting the sound effects. I'm getting a yellow cursor. You getting a green cursor on it?
4: Activation box.
1: Yeah, very similar to the dolls. Put it in the middle of the chest. Yeah.
3: Oh, there it is. There it is. Yeah.
1: Yeah, but why did you disable that random sound effect?
3: Is that what supposed they call a jump scare? I mean,
1: that's their idea of the jump scare.
3: Yeah, well, I'll tell you what is, I don't think it was ever actually working that way. Again, I think the consensus of the audience was jump scare. What was that? You know, because nobody knew what that was.
1: Yeah, well, I mean, it's like I knew what they were talking about.
3: But if we go back to that, let's see.
1: Where was I on Monday? Was I here?
3: No, you had a call.
1: Oh, yeah. I don't even know what day of the week it is, right?
3: Yeah, now, it was so. The haunted the dolls will no longer invoke yes. the jump scare oh, if players haunted. Get too close yes, to the those. Haunted dolls. Yeah. Not the creepy dolly.
1: Not yes. But
4: that's a shame.
1: Why is it because they don't know how to fix anything that they implement, and so it's easier to disable it again?
3: Knight Rider says
1: that was a rare
3: dolls used to do stuff in case. Now it does nothing. Again, it says haunted dolls. It doesn't say anything about the ultra rare. And
1: well, I mean that's all of them.
4: Yeah, I had all the dolls. None of them did that.
1: They did for about 5 minutes.
4: Not when I went.
1: I don't recall a bug report on the forums related to them either. So this is another. Where did this come from?
3: Yeah.
1: Fix and patch.
3: Got me.
1: Because we're going to do everything so open that you have no idea what's happening or where anything's going to be ever. Yeah. Okay. So where are we moving to next?
3: Let's do this one, because this one I took a laugh at, and of course we went back and forth. Fast leveling. And for anybody who might be new out there or doesn't know, I'll let you in on a little secret here in a second. You may or may not know this.
1: Already resolved. The fast leveling of the summoning skill. This is by Cadiv. With the dismissal of the pet when the player is AFK status, you can type /AFK and then summon your pet and it will be automatically dismissed. Successive summon much faster than if you were manually dismiss your pet, provided your refresh skill is high enough to not have a cooldown debuff.
3: Okay, so let's take
4: that. How is that a bug?
3: Yeah, let's take that into context first off, okay? The dismissal of the pet and then resummoning, if you have refresh high enough, there is no cooldown to begin with, so you can immediately summon again, okay? That's the whole point of the refresh skill.
1: Okay, so in-game, I have my pet out.
3: Yeah.
1: What he says is that if you slash AFK, it dismisses the pet.
3: No.
1: But that doesn't dismiss the pet
3: when you're AFK.
1: Yes.
3: You still have to manually dismiss it.
1: No, you can type /AFK, then summon your pet. It will be automatically dismissed. What?
3: Yeah,
1: my call was unanswered.
4: Okay, I'm coming over to you. Give me a minute and I'll show you.
1: Yeah, this process doesn't make sense.
3: Well, again, first off,
4: I'll show you don't need that. If you got refresh high enough, you don't need that. I will show you how.
1: Which is followed by the allowing a successive summon much faster than if you were to manually dismiss your pet, provided your refresh skill is high enough to not have a cooldown debuff.
3: Right, but if you're high enough,
1: slash AFK is not dismissing my pet.
3: With the dismissal of your pet when player is AFK, type AFK, then summon your pet.
4: Then you're not AFK.
1: If you type /AFK, then summon your pet, that takes you out of AFK status. What he's saying is, so you have to have the pet out, then do /AFK.
3: Moot point, first off, because you'll find that out.
1: Yeah.
3: In these later posts, let's go to the later post first.
1: And Allie can't replicate. If I slash AFK and summon my pet, it turns off the AFK status because I've used the skill, and it doesn't keep the AFK state and dismiss the pet. Even if it did do what you're describing, Even if Refresh is fully trained, the skill itself still has a 10-second cooldown. No, it doesn't.
3: No, it don't. That's again, bad information.
1: Because, here, 10 seconds, 1, 2, 3, 4, 5, 6. Oh, it does actually have a... I have 140 summoning, and there is a 10-second refresh on that.
4: Your summon is too high. You only need 1, 2, 6.
3: Oh, it's your refresh. I'm sorry, isn't it your refresh, which needs to be 120?
1: 126.
4: If refresh is 120,
3: right?
4: You can immediately resummon your pet, like I've just demonstrated.
3: That's what I'm saying. So there shouldn't be a cooldown.
4: Until the red bit covers your little glyph. And then you need
1: my refresh is 127.
3: Yeah, mine's 122.
1: Okay, so hold on. If you watch since Laz isn't doing the same thing, you can see that the skill is not available for me to use. So is that where the slash AFK comes in?
3: Again, keep reading.
1: No, that didn't refresh mine.
3: Keep reading.
1: You don't actually need to dismiss a pet before summoning it again. Even if you did, a dismiss can be mapped to a keybind for quick use, so it'd be easy to dismiss well within that 20-second period before you can summon again. So I don't see how slash AFK auto-dismissing a pet would help you train the summon skill faster than you already can. After client restart this morning, I was not able to replicate this with slash AFK. I guess this post can be closed out.
3: Yeah.
1: So, Steve, how are you summoning without the 10-second cooldown?
4: Try going into war mode.
1: Oh. But I still have the 10 seconds. Are you putting the skill on combat bar?
4: Yes.
1: As well or something?
4: Don't think it matters. Hang on.
1: Let me go find summoning. Where is summoning? Summoning on my combat bar.
4: Yeah, it doesn't matter. Either bar works.
1: So are you just manually dismissing, or what are you doing?
4: Yeah, manual dismiss or hotkey to dismiss, and then just mouse click the glyph or use the hotkey for the glyph.
3: Huh? Yeah, Okay, so the cooldown is on summoning, though.
1: No.
4: There is no cooldown if you got 120 refresh.
3: I have 122 refresh, and I have 140 summoning.
1: Yes.
4: Yeah, both are slightly too high.
3: But again,
4: 126 summon, 120 refresh is all you need in those two skills.
3: Yeah, hold on. I'm going to try this. I'm going to try what you all said, which was put the summoning on the combat bar. Oh, yeah, because then it's stackable, so you can just redo it over and over.
4: It doesn't matter. You can mouse click the lower bar as well.
3: Yeah, well, in the lower bar, it still seems to have a little bit of a cooldown. I mean, I can, you know. How are you dismissing? Are you dismissing via keyboard?
1: Yeah,
4: I just have a hotkey on my keypad that I programmed.
3: What hotkey?
1: Well, by default, it is a number pad.
4: Just a key I allocated nine? To dismiss, and I programmed it to my keypad. Think
1: 9 or 7. I unbound that one. The only one I have is 8.
3: So what would it be? Controls. Let's see. Number pad.
1: Let's see. Da, da, da, da, da, da. Dismiss pet. Dismiss pet.
3: Yeah, I don't have anything to that, so keypad 7 would probably
1: seven would have been the default because pet stop attacking is mine.
4: Mine's left control and G.
3: Yeah, so summon, dismiss, which
1: although still my keypad took a second to actually process. Yeah.
3: I actually have to click between. I have to actually click on the screen for it to actually let number
1: seven. Where's my fucking pet? Okay, there it finally showed up, but yeah, I have to hit the dismiss a couple of times.
3: Yeah. But yeah, I can see how you can keep going.
4: If you time it right, you can do it quite quick.
3: Yeah.
4: You can dismiss it and then summon it before it's actually gone. Then by the time the summon whistle's happened, the pet's gone and then suddenly reappears.
3: Yeah. So, yeah. All that is actually not quite correct, so.
1: Well, the funny part is if you did that in combat, you could actually you essentially have an invulnerable pet.
3: Well, I don't know about that.
4: Out of combat, the glyph goes fully red, so you have to wait for the glyph, especially when I've done it.
3: Yeah, in combat, it's like stacking it, which is very interesting. But anyway, if we go back to the taming skill tree, for most people who didn't know, if you want to level everything in the skill tree from heal creature on over and down, all you have to do is sit there and practice heal creature over and over and over again and turn on all your glyphs training, and heal creature will do all of that work for you. Without ever having
1: I only do have 51 taming.
4: But when your heal glyph is full, then you use the summon one if you got 120.
1: Wait, is taming also leveled with heal creature? Hold on, I can check that real quick.
3: Summon, yes.
1: But taming.
3: No. Taming is above that. It's not on. Yeah. It's not on the same lines or below. But taming was the tough one
1: because for skill.
3: Yeah. But this is like the only skill that actually works all the way across the board.
4: I've got the 10-second thing. Found it in non-war mode. You summon your pet. The glyph fills with red, and it takes 10 seconds to disappear.
3: Absolutely.
4: But if you go into war mode, you bypass that until you've really filled the glyph right up.
3: Absolutely. But Tina is telling us to look at the time,
1: because
3: it is that time of the day. I'll check my great watch.
1: Gives me 30 minutes to prepare for this meeting. But Steve, you're getting a streamer bundle from me.
3: Second win of the day. And third win of the day for Steve, from me as well.
4: Oh, wow, three.
3: So Steve's getting three.
1: Card Apocalypse is going to be going to Jigoku.
3: Congratulations, Jigoku.
1: Card Apocalypse is going to be $25 game, Jigoku. Congratulations.
3: And then we are going to pull the final game key of the day, picking our wiener. And it's going to be Knight Rider. Knight Rider, you're going to get yourself a copy of Siege Survival Gloria Victis on Steam. Siege Survival Gloria Victis on Steam. And that is... let's see what that is. That is a $25 game as well. Nom, nom, nom.
1: Congratulations.
3: So Knight Rider with a $25 game.
1: $50 worth of games for the two keys.
3: That's right there. I hate it when that happens, and that's why people stick around for a chance to win some good games. But meanwhile... we got to wrap things up here today. I originally told you on Monday we wouldn't be here on Friday, but my appointment has since been canceled and rescheduled, so we'll keep you up to date with new appointments as they come. So we will be here on Friday, right here on NBNN. Till then, I'm Laz.
1: I'm Jack.
4: And I'm Steve.
3: And Lomir is hiding in the wind. And Tina is out of here, as are we. Have a great day, everybody. We'll see you all on Friday.
1: Bye-bye.

0: 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Volume 5.
1: Did you know you can insert emotes into your chat? 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Animated emotes can be inserted into the same line by using the percent symbols.
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0: Live from NPR News, I'm Giles Snyder. Secretary of State Marco Rubio met with Pope Leo at the Vatican Thursday in part to smooth over strained relations following repeated attacks from President Trump. NPR's Jason DeRose reports on the meeting as Leo is marking his first anniversary as Pope.
1: The Vatican, in a statement, says Rubio and Leo had, quote, cordial discussions. It goes on to say the U.S. Secretary of State reaffirmed a shared commitment to fostering good bilateral relations between the Holy See and the United States. The Vatican says there was also an exchange of views on countries affected by war. During Pope Leo's first year, he has repeatedly spoken out in favor of peace, specifically regarding U.S. military action in Iran and Venezuela. The pontiff even urged people to contact their elected officials to ask them to work for peace. That attracted the ire of President Trump. Jason DeRose, NPR News.
0: The U.S. and Iran exchanged fire again Thursday. The U.S. military says it intercepted Iranian attacks on three Navy ships as they transited the Strait of Hormuz and targeted Iranian military facilities that it said was responsible for attacking U.S. forces. Despite the exchange, President Trump told reporters that the ceasefire is holding. Earlier Thursday, Iran said it is examining the latest proposals for ending the war. President Trump was asked about gas prices Thursday night while he was inspecting renovations being done on the reflecting pool outside the Lincoln Memorial. Prices at the pump have spiked because of the Iran war, and Patrick DeHaan is an analyst with Gas Buddy.
2: Everyone's feeling a significant amount of pain. Across the country, the average fill-up generally costs now $15 to $30 more than it did just 3 months ago.
0: The AAA Motor Club says the nationwide average for a gallon of regular is now around $4.55. Brazil's president, Lula da Silva, says he is optimistic that relations between his country and the U.S. are improving after a White House meeting Thursday. Tensions between Brazil's leftist leader and Trump have been strained over tariffs and over Trump's solidarity with Brazil's right-wing former president. NPR's Kerry Kahn reports.
3: President Lula says he spent hours with Trump, had a great lunch, and is going back to Brazil optimistic that, quote, things start to move forward. He says he made one thing clear to Trump.
4: O Brasil está disposto a construir parcerias aonde eles quiserem construir.
3: Brazil is willing to build partnerships wherever and with everyone, he says. In his trademark folksy manner to reporters, Lula made pleas for world peace. He called on the UN Security Council members to get together, share some whiskeys and pork knuckles, and pledge peace instead of war. In a social media post, President Trump called Lula very dynamic and said talks will continue. Kerry Kahn, NPR News, Rio de Janeiro.
0: And you're listening to NPR News. Tennessee is now the first state to adopt new congressional districts following the U.S. Supreme Court's ruling last week that weakened the landmark Voting Rights Act. Republican Tennessee Governor Bill Lee signed into law the state's new congressional map Thursday. It carves up a majority black district in Memphis aimed at giving Republicans a chance at winning all nine of the state's congressional seats in the November midterm election. Authorities say those powerful storms that tore through Mississippi Wednesday night damaged or destroyed nearly 500 homes across five counties, knocked down trees and power lines, and injured at least 17 people. But for the second time in less than a month, tornadoes caused no deaths. Forecasters say the storms whipped up at least three tornadoes and possibly more. To Asia now, where robots help assemble cars and factories and serve food in restaurants already. Robots also in the business of spirituality. NPR's Emily Fang reports on a robot monk who's joined a Buddhist order in South Korea.
5: Nicknamed Gabi, meaning Buddha's mercy, the robot monk led prayer at a temple in central Seoul this week, helping human monks chant Buddhist sutras. Gabi was inducted into a prominent Buddhist order in South Korea, and its ordination was a bit of a novelty, and it's a sign of how Asia's Buddhist communities have been trying to update and mainstream their faith practice. In Japan, where Buddhism is also widely practiced, a robot monk prototype dubbed the Buddharoid by its inventors is programmed with scripture and can correct those studying Buddhist texts. Emily Fang, NPR News.
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1: Did you know the price of the Oracle window in Shroud of the Avatar shows pending PvP and pickpocketing ransoms? Refuse the Oracle's protections or enter a PvP zone to engage in PvP combat, player looting, and thievery if your conscience allows. Oh, chaotic ones, the challenge awaits.
0: This has been a community announcement.

Hi, this is Winfield. There is something really fishy going on in Britannia, and we don't know what it is. 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

0: Live from NPR News, I'm Giles Snyder. Secretary of State Marco Rubio met with Pope Leo at the Vatican Thursday in part to smooth over strained relations following repeated attacks from President Trump. NPR's Jason DeRose reports on the meeting as Leo is marking his first anniversary as Pope.
1: The Vatican, in a statement, says Rubio and Leo had, quote, cordial discussions. It goes on to say the U.S. Secretary of State reaffirmed a shared commitment to fostering good bilateral relations between the Holy See and the United States. The Vatican says there was also an exchange of views on countries affected by war. During Pope Leo's first year, he has repeatedly spoken out in favor of peace, specifically regarding U.S. military action in Iran and Venezuela. The pontiff even urged people to contact their elected officials to ask them to work for peace. That attracted the ire of President Trump. Jason DeRose, NPR News.
0: The U.S. and Iran exchanged fire again Thursday. The U.S. military says it intercepted Iranian attacks on three Navy ships as they transited the Strait of Hormuz and targeted Iranian military facilities that it said was responsible for attacking U.S. forces. Despite the exchange, President Trump told reporters that the ceasefire is holding. Earlier Thursday, Iran said it is examining the latest proposals for ending the war. President Trump was asked about gas prices Thursday night while he was inspecting renovations being done on the reflecting pool outside the Lincoln Memorial. Prices at the pump have spiked because of the Iran war, and Patrick DeHaan is an analyst with Gas Buddy.
2: Everyone's feeling a significant amount of pain. Across the country, the average fill-up generally costs now $15 to $30 more than it did just 3 months ago.
0: The AAA Motor Club says the nationwide average for a gallon of regular is now around $4.55. Brazil's president, Lula da Silva, says he is optimistic that relations between his country and the U.S. are improving after a White House meeting Thursday. Tensions between Brazil's leftist leader and Trump have been strained over tariffs and over Trump's solidarity with Brazil's right-wing former president. NPR's Kerry Kahn reports.
3: President Lula says he spent hours with Trump, had a great lunch, and is going back to Brazil optimistic that, quote, things start to move forward. He says he made one thing clear to Trump.
4: O Brasil está disposto a construir parcerias aonde eles quiserem construir.
3: Brazil is willing to build partnerships wherever and with everyone, he says. In his trademark folksy manner to reporters, Lula made pleas for world peace. He called on the UN Security Council members to get together, share some whiskeys and pork knuckles, and pledge peace instead of war. In a social media post, President Trump called Lula very dynamic and said talks will continue. Kerry Kahn, NPR News, Rio de Janeiro.
0: And you're listening to NPR News. Tennessee is now the first state to adopt new congressional districts following the U.S. Supreme Court's ruling last week that weakened the landmark Voting Rights Act. Republican Tennessee Governor Bill Lee signed into law the state's new congressional map Thursday. It carves up a majority black district in Memphis aimed at giving Republicans a chance at winning all nine of the state's congressional seats in the November midterm election. Authorities say those powerful storms that tore through Mississippi Wednesday night damaged or destroyed nearly 500 homes across five counties, knocked down trees and power lines, and injured at least 17 people. But for the second time in less than a month, tornadoes caused no deaths. Forecasters say the storms whipped up at least three tornadoes and possibly more. To Asia now, where robots help assemble cars and factories and serve food in restaurants already. Robots also in the business of spirituality. NPR's Emily Fang reports on a robot monk who's joined a Buddhist order in South Korea.
5: Nicknamed Gabi, meaning Buddha's mercy, the robot monk led prayer at a temple in central Seoul this week, helping human monks chant Buddhist sutras. Gabi was inducted into a prominent Buddhist order in South Korea, and its ordination was a bit of a novelty, and it's a sign of how Asia's Buddhist communities have been trying to update and mainstream their faith practice. In Japan, where Buddhism is also widely practiced, a robot monk prototype dubbed the Buddharoid by its inventors is programmed with scripture and can correct those studying Buddhist texts. Emily Fang, NPR News.
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1: Did you know Shroud of the Avatar features a debuff spell called Confusion, which causes your movement keys to become temporarily rearranged? Beware, monsters and players using chaos magic, especially if you're running along a cliff's edge.
0: This has been a community announcement.

0: Live from NPR News, I'm Giles Snyder. Secretary of State Marco Rubio met with Pope Leo at the Vatican Thursday in part to smooth over strained relations following repeated attacks from President Trump. NPR's Jason DeRose reports on the meeting as Leo is marking his first anniversary as Pope.
1: The Vatican, in a statement, says Rubio and Leo had, quote, cordial discussions. It goes on to say the U.S. Secretary of State reaffirmed a shared commitment to fostering good bilateral relations between the Holy See and the United States. The Vatican says there was also an exchange of views on countries affected by war. During Pope Leo's first year, he has repeatedly spoken out in favor of peace, specifically regarding U.S. military action in Iran and Venezuela. The pontiff even urged people to contact their elected officials to ask them to work for peace. That attracted the ire of President Trump. Jason DeRose, NPR News.
0: The U.S. and Iran exchanged fire again Thursday. The U.S. military says it intercepted Iranian attacks on three Navy ships as they transited the Strait of Hormuz and targeted Iranian military facilities that it said was responsible for attacking U.S. forces. Despite the exchange, President Trump told reporters that the ceasefire is holding. Earlier Thursday, Iran said it is examining the latest proposals for ending the war. President Trump was asked about gas prices Thursday night while he was inspecting renovations being done on the reflecting pool outside the Lincoln Memorial. Prices at the pump have spiked because of the Iran war, and Patrick DeHaan is an analyst with Gas Buddy.
2: Everyone's feeling a significant amount of pain. Across the country, the average fill-up generally costs now $15 to $30 more than it did just 3 months ago.
0: The AAA Motor Club says a nationwide average for a gallon of regular is now around $4.55. Brazil's president, Lula da Silva, says he is optimistic that relations between his country and the U.S. are improving after a White House meeting Thursday. Tensions between Brazil's leftist leader and Trump have been strained over tariffs and over Trump's solidarity with Brazil's right-wing former president. NPR's Kerry Kahn reports.
3: President Lula says he spent hours with Trump, had a great lunch, and is going back to Brazil optimistic that, quote, things start to move forward. He says he made one thing clear to Trump.
4: O Brasil está disposto a construir parcerias aonde eles quiserem construir.
3: Brazil is willing to build partnerships wherever and with everyone, he says. In his trademark folksy manner to reporters, Lula made pleas for world peace. He called on the UN Security Council members to get together, share some whiskeys and pork knuckles, and pledge peace instead of war. In a social media post, President Trump called Lula very dynamic and said talks will continue. Kerry Kahn, NPR News, Rio de Janeiro.
0: And you're listening to NPR News. Tennessee is now the first state to adopt new congressional districts following the U.S. Supreme Court's ruling last week that weakened the landmark Voting Rights Act. Republican Tennessee Governor Bill Lee signed into law the state's new congressional map Thursday. It carves up a majority black district in Memphis aimed at giving Republicans a chance at winning all nine of the state's congressional seats in the November midterm election. Authorities say those powerful storms that tore through Mississippi Wednesday night damaged or destroyed nearly 500 homes across five counties, knocked down trees and power lines, and injured at least 17 people. But for the second time in less than a month, tornadoes caused no deaths. Forecasters say the storms whipped up at least three tornadoes and possibly more. To Asia now, where robots help assemble cars and factories and serve food in restaurants already. Robots also in the business of spirituality. NPR's Emily Fang reports on a robot monk who's joined a Buddhist order in South Korea.
5: Nicknamed Gabi, meaning Buddha's mercy, the robot monk led prayer at a temple in central Seoul this week, helping human monks chant Buddhist sutras. Gabi was inducted into a prominent Buddhist order in South Korea, and its ordination was a bit of a novelty, and it's a sign of how Asia's Buddhist communities have been trying to update and mainstream their faith practice. In Japan, where Buddhism is also widely practiced, a robot monk prototype dubbed the Buddharoid by its inventors is programmed with scripture and can correct those studying Buddhist texts. Emily Fang, NPR News.
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0: Live from NPR News, I'm Giles Snyder. Secretary of State Marco Rubio met with Pope Leo at the Vatican Thursday in part to smooth over strained relations following repeated attacks from President Trump. NPR's Jason DeRose reports on the meeting as Leo is marking his first anniversary as Pope.
1: The Vatican, in a statement, says Rubio and Leo had, quote, cordial discussions. It goes on to say the U.S. Secretary of State reaffirmed a shared commitment to fostering good bilateral relations between the Holy See and the United States. The Vatican says there was also an exchange of views on countries affected by war. During Pope Leo's first year, he has repeatedly spoken out in favor of peace, specifically regarding U.S. military action in Iran and Venezuela. The pontiff even urged people to contact their elected officials to ask them to work for peace. That attracted the ire of President Trump. Jason DeRose, NPR News.
0: The U.S. and Iran exchanged fire again Thursday. The U.S. military says it intercepted Iranian attacks on three Navy ships as they transited the Strait of Hormuz and targeted Iranian military facilities that it said was responsible for attacking U.S. forces. Despite the exchange, President Trump told reporters that the ceasefire is holding. Earlier Thursday, Iran said it is examining the latest proposals for ending the war. President Trump was asked about gas prices Thursday night while he was inspecting renovations being done on the reflecting pool outside the Lincoln Memorial. Prices at the pump have spiked because of the Iran war, and Patrick DeHaan is an analyst with Gas Buddy.
2: Everyone's feeling a significant amount of pain. Across the country, the average fill-up generally costs now $15 to $30 more than it did just 3 months ago.
0: The AAA Motor Club says the nationwide average for a gallon of regular is now around $4.55. Brazil's president, Lula da Silva, says he is optimistic that relations between his country and the U.S. are improving after a White House meeting Thursday. Tensions between Brazil's leftist leader and Trump have been strained over tariffs and over Trump's solidarity with Brazil's right-wing former president. NPR's Kerry Kahn reports.
3: President Lula says he spent hours with Trump, had a great lunch, and is going back to Brazil optimistic that, quote, things start to move forward. He says he made one thing clear to Trump.
4: O Brasil está disposto a construir parcerias aonde eles quiserem construir.
3: Brazil is willing to build partnerships wherever and with everyone, he says. In his trademark folksy manner to reporters, Lula made pleas for world peace. He called on the UN Security Council members to get together, share some whiskeys and pork knuckles, and pledge peace instead of war. In a social media post, President Trump called Lula very dynamic and said talks will continue. Kerry Kahn, NPR News, Rio de Janeiro.
0: And you're listening to NPR News. Tennessee is now the first state to adopt new congressional districts following the U.S. Supreme Court's ruling last week that weakened the landmark Voting Rights Act. Republican Tennessee Governor Bill Lee signed into law the state's new congressional map Thursday. It carves up a majority black district in Memphis aimed at giving Republicans a chance at winning all nine of the state's congressional seats in the November midterm election. Authorities say those powerful storms that tore through Mississippi Wednesday night damaged or destroyed nearly 500 homes across five counties, knocked down trees and power lines, and injured at least 17 people. But for the second time in less than a month, tornadoes caused no deaths. Forecasters say the storms whipped up at least three tornadoes and possibly more. To Asia now, where robots help assemble cars and factories and serve food in restaurants already. Robots also in the business of spirituality. NPR's Emily Fang reports on a robot monk who's joined a Buddhist order in South Korea.
5: Nicknamed Gabi, meaning Buddha's mercy, the robot monk led prayer at a temple in central Seoul this week, helping human monks chant Buddhist sutras. Gabi was inducted into a prominent Buddhist order in South Korea, and its ordination was a bit of a novelty, and it's a sign of how Asia's Buddhist communities have been trying to update and mainstream their faith practice. In Japan, where Buddhism is also widely practiced, a robot monk prototype dubbed the Buddharoid by its inventors is programmed with scripture and can correct those studying Buddhist texts. Emily Fang, NPR News.
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1: Chris supports my balls.
0: That's not true.
2: I like my breakfast balls.
0: That's true. Okay.

0: Live from NPR News, I'm Giles Snyder. Secretary of State Marco Rubio met with Pope Leo at the Vatican Thursday in part to smooth over strained relations following repeated attacks from President Trump. NPR's Jason DeRose reports on the meeting as Leo is marking his first anniversary as Pope.
1: The Vatican, in a statement, says Rubio and Leo had, quote, cordial discussions. It goes on to say the U.S. Secretary of State reaffirmed a shared commitment to fostering good bilateral relations between the Holy See and the United States. The Vatican says there was also an exchange of views on countries affected by war. During Pope Leo's first year, he has repeatedly spoken out in favor of peace, specifically regarding U.S. military action in Iran and Venezuela. The pontiff even urged people to contact their elected officials to ask them to work for peace. That attracted the ire of President Trump. Jason DeRose, NPR News.
0: The U.S. and Iran exchanged fire again Thursday. The U.S. military says it intercepted Iranian attacks on three Navy ships as they transited the Strait of Hormuz and targeted Iranian military facilities that it said was responsible for attacking U.S. forces. Despite the exchange, President Trump told reporters that the ceasefire is holding. Earlier Thursday, Iran said it is examining the latest proposals for ending the war. President Trump was asked about gas prices Thursday night while he was inspecting renovations being done on the reflecting pool outside the Lincoln Memorial. Prices at the pump have spiked because of the Iran war, and Patrick DeHaan is an analyst with Gas Buddy.
2: Everyone's feeling a significant amount of pain. Across the country, the average fill-up generally costs now $15 to $30 more than it did just 3 months ago.
0: The AAA Motor Club says the nationwide average for a gallon of regular is now around $4.55. Brazil's president, Lula da Silva, says he is optimistic that relations between his country and the U.S. are improving after a White House meeting Thursday. Tensions between Brazil's leftist leader and Trump have been strained over tariffs and over Trump's solidarity with Brazil's right-wing former president. NPR's Kerry Kahn reports.
3: President Lula says he spent hours with Trump, had a great lunch, and is going back to Brazil optimistic that, quote, things start to move forward. He says he made one thing clear to Trump.
4: O Brasil está disposto a construir parcerias aonde eles quiserem construir.
3: Brazil is willing to build partnerships wherever and with everyone, he says. In his trademark folksy manner to reporters, Lula made pleas for world peace. He called on the UN Security Council members to get together, share some whiskeys and pork knuckles, and pledge peace instead of war. In a social media post, President Trump called Lula very dynamic and said talks will continue. Kerry Kahn, NPR News, Rio de Janeiro.
0: And you're listening to NPR News. Tennessee is now the first state to adopt new congressional districts following the U.S. Supreme Court's ruling last week that weakened the landmark Voting Rights Act. Republican Tennessee Governor Bill Lee signed into law the state's new congressional map Thursday. It carves up a majority black district in Memphis aimed at giving Republicans a chance at winning all nine of the state's congressional seats in the November midterm election. Authorities say those powerful storms that tore through Mississippi Wednesday night damaged or destroyed nearly 500 homes across five counties, knocked down trees and power lines, and injured at least 17 people. But for the second time in less than a month, tornadoes caused no deaths. Forecasters say the storms whipped up at least three tornadoes and possibly more. To Asia now, where robots help assemble cars and factories and serve food in restaurants already. Robots also in the business of spirituality. NPR's Emily Fang reports on a robot monk who's joined a Buddhist order in South Korea.
5: Nicknamed Gabi, meaning Buddha's mercy, the robot monk led prayer at a temple in central Seoul this week, helping human monks chant Buddha sutras. Gabi was inducted into a prominent Buddhist order in South Korea, and its ordination was a bit of a novelty, and it's a sign of how Asia's Buddhist communities have been trying to update and mainstream their faith practice. In Japan, where Buddhism is also widely practiced, a robot monk prototype dubbed the Buddharoid by its inventors is programmed with scripture and can correct those studying Buddhist texts. Emily Fang, NPR News.
0: This is NPR
6: News. 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

Quiet on the set. 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Lunch with Laz and Jack.

0: Greetings, everybody. This is Laz.
1: And this is Jack. Welcome to another Lunch with Laz and Jack, where we interpret the Shroud of the Avatar news so you don't have to do anything other than question your own personal life choices and ours.
0: That's right. Well, you do that. I just got a delivery. I'll be back while you talk about that stuff.
1: Okay. Yes, yes. But giveaways are open. Hopefully, if you are a Shroud player, you need to go to twitch.tv/cynicist and twitch.tv/NBNNnews and bundle me. If you are not a if you are here looking for Steam keys, you need to go over to Laz's side, twitch.tv/NBNNnews, and bang, I love free shit. Then come over to my side for the Steam key giveaway and bang the bootay. Bang that thing hard. Don't forget, you can always assist us in changing the programming or doing other things by tipping 300 bits for a Steam key, 500 bits or a sub, and we can change the programming to marbles. And if you tip 500 bits or a sub on Laz's side, that gets you into the monthly subscriber race. But those things will be occurring. There is so much fun stuff. I don't know if you knew about this, but the game servers went down again.
0: This great stuff.
1: Yes, yes. The announcements were not posted anywhere unless you paid attention to the official Discord. And that is going to be yesterday on Cinco de Mayo at 12:11 a.m. So if we were doing a show yesterday, we would have been pot pied. And from there,
0: I don't know if that's exactly right. Is that how far it went?
1: Yesterday at 12:11 a.m. Pot pie times.
0: And Janzik, me too. 12:11 a.m. is 12 midnight.
1: Sorry. whatever. Yeah. After midnight. So the real question is, how long until a response? So 12:13, 13:14. Squirrels, oh shit, blah, blah, blah, blah, blah, blah, blah, blah, blah. Then looking for an official answer of 12:40. We have a case open. Looks like network connectivity is dying within the ISP Cogent network. And, Then at 1:25, our data center was able to contact Cogent and found that they are doing maintenance. That will possibly have connectivity down until 6 a.m. Central Time. I've already asked why we were not notified and plan to have a post-mortem call with our account executives and service manager. And Janzik, awesome, and please tell them that we expect double XP. Thanks. And Ravlox with the double XP timers reset again because, yeah, we're never getting double XP. And remember my comments, double XP is a marketing tool. It gets your players into the game.
2: You've got all my resources anyway.
1: Yeah. Let's see. And then
0: what does he mean the double XP timer is reset? That's what I want to know.
1: Well,
2: every mention of it resets it. As in, he postpones a month every time someone mentions it, he postpones it a month. So now it's like the year 3000, we might see double XP if we all keep quiet about it.
0: Yeah, well, they're just going on what he originally said, which was, yeah, we'll use double XP for downtimes and, you know, stuff like that, or very rarely unannounced. So why is he making announcements about the timer? Yeah, Tina, he can F right off. Yeah, well, yeah.
1: Yeah.
0: I don't think you're ever going to see 2x XP ever again, period. No. That's my thoughts, but I don't care.
2: Yeah, I don't know why he said the timer's reset when he's clearly stated it's not going to happen.
0: Yeah.
1: Yeah, I mean, it's like the idea that, hey, it's going to be unannounced or things like that, it's a fucking marketing tool. It brings people in. It gets your players playing the game. But hey, if you want to take that attitude towards your community will say bye-bye.
0: Bye to us. And ever get the feeling you got as a child when mom kept telling you you'd get a cookie? You have to wait every time and ask for a cookie. I don't really care for being treated like I was 5 years old.
1: Yeah. And then Ravelox at 4:37 looks like we're back online. I'll be calling and using a slightly elevated volume with strong words later on when California is awake.
2: I'll probably block him.
1: Yeah. And that Sean guy, any option to get a second network provider? Raffle, this is part of the conversation I was going to have with them. We are supposed to be on an ISP independent connection where they can swap between ISPs on the fly. Yeah, they probably only have fiber coming in from Cogent. Unless you want to pay more for multiple redundancies. But hey, let's go look at the forums post real quick. Because that is a 4 hours and approximately 30 minute outage, right? 4 minutes, 30 minutes. 4 minutes, 4 hours, 30 minutes. Okay. The game server was down. The forums were down.
0: Announcements.
1: Is there an announcement that the game server was down at all?
0: Last announcement, April 29th.
1: So that is two consecutive outages that has not had a forum post related to the outages.
0: Because we're going to keep you updated on our social media and the forums and my new blog. Let's see. Yeah. How long has it been since, let's go here. Ravlox.
1: Forums.
0: Profile page.
1: February 7th. February 7th.
0: Yeah, I'm just
1: Ravelox's dev work blog.
0: Because it's been so far back. There it is.
1: Yeah.
0: February 7th. And, well, February 8th actually was the last one, the day after. But, yeah, we're really on top of that.
2: You were close.
0: 3 months in and not a single update on this work blog. So it reminds me of somebody else. Wonder who that would be.
1: Taking lessons from the owner of the game studio. Taking lessons, right?
0: Absolutely.
1: Say you're going to do one thing and do the exact opposite. But hey, I provided a little link for you earlier.
0: Yes, I have it right here.
1: The Cogent Network Event Board, which includes their network status. And you can see their plan, upcoming maintenance. Ooh.
0: That would be tomorrow and Friday.
1: Yes. Yes. But yeah, that, I mean, that stuff is hard to follow.
0: Is there a downtime on the page?
1: There's not the history that we have because we can't log in or register because we are not Cogent customers. But I'm sure.
0: Tina says, in fairness, one of the loading screens says that the devs lie. Yeah, that's true.
1: Yes, yes, that is very, very true.
0: The devs lie. That's right.
1: And it is very, very accurate. So, almost, I mean, how hard would it be to, if there's a network problem, go check the Cogent status to see whether or not, hey, what? Oh, fuck you guys. I scrolled down in the official page.
0: Okay. The
1: Cloud Imperium ship was on sale for $70, whereas I paid over four times that amount.
0: That was fine yesterday.
1: I mean, that was posted yesterday, and those sales go every, what, 2 hours?
0: What are they? Are they every 2 hours? I think so.
1: Yeah,
0: every 2 hours.
1: Rotate.
0: Not that, anybody like you or me is spending $70 on any big ticket items anymore.
2: Pretty much spent everything I'm going to spend on it.
1: Yeah, I haven't sunk a penny since release 69 because I saw the writing on the wall.
0: Of course. Yeah.
1: The team fails to deliver.
0: Yeah, Vitor says, you paid that much because it was exclusive back then. It's still supposed to be exclusive.
1: Yes.
0: And still supposed to be a limited release number. That meaning that there's only supposed to be X amount ever released. And the explanation now for that is, we never sold that many, so we're still under the 150, whatever they were supposed to release. Yeah, the devs lie.
2: There is a way to get one on your account.
0: Yeah, you buy it.
2: Buy the game off of Chris, and then just like, I'll have everything, thank you very much.
1: Yeah. But, hey, nothing but quality around here.
0: Quality content, that's right.
2: So if the owner of the game can't have everything, who can?
0: Is not saying it's good quality, but it's some kind of quality.
1: It's something. It's something. And where did Debs post that in the official page?
0: Yeah, I told you. It was on the 4th. I read that out to everybody the other day. But if you go back to, I believe, May 4th, I'll give you the timestamp again.
1: Yeah, I found it.
0: 7:06. Yeah.
1: Yes. But Dabs, no longer with us.
0: Yeah, I'm guessing he'll drop in from time to time, but he's just, he's over it right now. And again, another player bites the dust.
1: Yes. And zero confidence in the leadership team. Well, I mean, the CEO's absent and has been for years. and Ravelox. Doesn't have the experience or the, that would actually be beneficial to running a project.
0: Yes. No, yeah.
1: Bye, Dabs.
0: In reality, we've had all the downtime, all the delays and releases, all the
1: every single one of them.
0: In recent history has all been under his
1: control. Ravelox's. Yes. And the irony is he's going to get on his stream and mention how he's been improving the stability of things.
0: Or, attention.
1: Yes. Well, I mean, as we have said, and this is the direct quote from the owner of Catnip Games, he has been doing everything he can to make Shroud of the Avatar less and less money. But now we can talk about, which they're doing a fantastic job of making the organization less and less money. Right?
0: Well, that's my understanding.
1: Because it's like,
0: certain things could have been, made so that, again, microtransactions should be micro. We shouldn't have $100 items anymore. We shouldn't have $10 items. We should have $1, $2, $3, $4, and $5 items. Maybe an occasional $10 item, but, it would have to be good. And, I understand, back in the day, the crowdfunding, the pledging and all that.
1: But that was funding the project initially. There's nothing that is equal in perceived rarity. It is all just, hey, we're going to take a Unity asset and charge you $50 for something we paid $5 for. Or $80 because we're going to tie it to a crown store purchase. So that way you can use those in-game crowns to buy all of those other wonderful things that show up in the crown shop. Yeah, I know.
0: Yeah, okay.
1: But yes, it is one where you have to have direction for the organization, and you have to stick by it. And you have to deliver on the promises that you say you're going to deliver.
0: They don't make any promises anymore. They don't even tell us what they're going to deliver. But anyway.
1: But they do.
0: You know who's delivering these days?
1: The Shroud of the Avatar.net bounties.
0: I was going to say them. Well, I was actually just going to say Zealot, because Zealot and the crew who are working with him are delivering big time.
1: Yeah, yes. The Shroud of the Avatar.net bounties. Round 5 has closed. And, congratulations, Avatars. Apologize for the crazy looking list, but I haven't gotten time to fix it. Great job in the round of bounties, and get ready for a new set this Saturday, which is round 6 that has been announced. Kudos will be sent out immediately after he posted this the other day. Trophies will go out when I receive them, so expect 2 rounds of in-game mail from me. Because they haven't gotten them the trophies yet.
0: Things that make you go.
1: That's my fault. I requested the trophies way too late.
0: Oh, okay. Never mind.
1: 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The Extreme, taking the 1,000 Kodos. Olivia Rohan, 500. Maximum damage with 200 Kodos. The Trolls, conquered by, or sponsored by Janzik, crushed by Olivia, taking first. Steve, taking second at 500.
2: I only wanted second place because I hadn't got the second place trophy. And the first drop, I had second place but didn't get a trophy because they weren't doing trophies then. So I wanted to get that specific trophy.
1: Nice. Okay. The Reapers, sponsored by Janzik. Idsaeus Nomis. It's a name I don't know. Second, taken by Ravis, and Visant, taking third. The Chicken in the Rise, slaughtered successfully at least once by Steve. Hex.
2: I think it was 60 odd times.

0: Astra in first, Elier Dernrook in second, Janie Murphy in third, the Death Bunny. Met the Holy Hand Grenade, first place taken by Mom, second place taken by Smegatron, and third by Kaelastra. And those are our wieners. Are you ready to talk about the round of the bounties for round six now?
1: What's out there this month? Absolutely.
0: Oh, yes.
1: French, as in frog's legs, French.
0: Frogs. Frogs, as in French. Yes. Killing frogs.
2: What do the French call the British?
0: I don't know that one.
2: They call us roast beef.
0: Roast beef? Okay.
2: Yeah, because we call them frog's legs because they eat frog's legs, so they call us roast beef because we eat roast beef.
0: Okay.
1: Both very tasty.
0: Roast beef, depending on how it's how fresh it is
2: freshly in my belly right now after my dinner.
1: that what you had for dinner tonight?
0: Yep. I will say that I will definitely stay away from an English breakfast, though.
1: An English breakfast.
2: What's wrong with an English breakfast?
1: A full English ain't bad. It's just beans for breakfast is the really weird oddity with that.
0: Yeah. Yeah,
2: I don't like baked beans. Yeah. I do like bacon with proper bacon with rind on it.
1: And they're not the kind of baked beans that we have here in the States.
0: The lack of flack.
2: Any more beans, Mr. FPU? I think you've had enough.
1: Yeah, but that's
0: why England did conquer the world to actually add some flavor to their food.
1: Yeah, but when I took a trip, that cruise when I was over in Europe, I actually did take the time to have a full English just because I've never had it before and, you know, got to try everything once. And it was pretty much everything was straight up, you know, pretty much a regular breakfast except for the damn beans.
0: Yeah.
1: You had sausage, you had eggs, you had beans, you had,
2: did you have toast. The black pudding?
1: No, that I had a bite, but I did not care for.
2: You know what it's made of?
1: I do.
0: Blood.
1: Yeah.
2: For those that want to know, it's pig's blood.
1: Sorry, what was that?
2: I said, for those listening that want to know, it's made from pig's blood.
1: Yeah, exactly.
0: Congealed pig's blood.
1: Yeah, it wasn't anything that was really appetizing. But again, I had to have it.
0: Yeah.
2: I actually quite like black pudding. That's uses.
1: I'll take a good bread pudding instead, thank you.
0: Yeah. Bread pudding or rice pudding. Either one of those. Those are much better puddings.
1: Yeah.
2: Rice pudding with thick skin on it. Lovely.
1: Gotta get that skin. All right, well, before we delve into round six of the bounty boards, do you know what time it is? It's that time
0: of the day. It is the butt of the hour for us to call the Threema Bundles in Lomir. Sitting on the right side of the couch today, allowing me to just open up the trade window right there.
1: Steve is getting my Dreamer bundle today. So congratulations, Steve.
2: Thank you. We are waiting
1: on Streamer bundles for this month as well.
0: Yes.
2: Lomi is listening. If he adds me in Discord friends, I sent him a friends request. I can send him that code he wanted yesterday, the other day.
1: All right, there you go, Steve.
2: Thank you, Les.
1: You're quite welcome. Hey, one of my deeds is in danger of expiring. Look at that.
0: Wait, you got the email with the wrong time on it?
1: Yeah, of course.
0: Yes.

0: Make my online tax rate, just got to log in.
1: Okay. Okay, so round six will be updated with sponsors at some point in the near future. But mob number one is the Death Metal Slime.
2: Death Metal, yeah.
1: Yes. These evil blobs move faster than Sonic when they're upset and hit hard, but they can drop fantastic loot. The Blind Bounty. Innifet came up with it, came to me with this idea, and it's a wrinkle I am very excited about. The mobs are a secret. There is more than one type, and you'll have to figure out what counts towards the bounty on this. There is no zone restrictions. Prizes are first play, are pretty much the standard. 1,500, 200. And the big cats in the fall.
2: Yeah.
1: In the lower level of the fall is a room of mighty cats. This is a PvP zone. And with the increased stakes and our increased rewards. Any dragons? So go slaughter some dragons and be like some of the, our friends who can one hit the dragons.
2: Dragons.
1: Or just stand there and take a beating indefinitely from them because they just tickle. Any obsidian kabbalists, time to revisit the kabbalists, claim their hoods and tell them their sieges will fail. The kobolds in the South Boundless Forest,
2: which is not very boundless.
1: The boundless forest with four harvestable trees. Maybe you two can figure out how to get their chainsaw working. Any fire elementals?
2: Hold on. You gotta read the commentary on the forest.
1: Okay.
2: Because it's.
1: Okay. Supposedly there's some fantastic tech that helps you gathering tree nodes. Kill these kobolds and learn their forestry secrets.
2: Yeah. As far as we know, no such thing exists.
0: As for making money, a lot of people want those chainsaw machines. Why don't they put them as deco as with the Kotos as a rare?
1: I just want like things like other games have where if the tree is considered mature, you can chop it down.
2: Period.
1: I showed that video from that defunct game that fell apart due to the board trying to hijack stuff and other things. Ashes of Creation, where you could actually see the tree growing in real time.
2: Sweet tech.
1: Pretty damn sweet. Exists in other. That's not the only game where that something similar exists. Why isn't everything deck? What, Tina? Rewrite that as an actual question that makes sense.
2: Why isn't everything deco? I think is what he wants to get across. Or it should be, why aren't, comma, isn't everything deco? Yeah.
1: Well, I mean, why
0: ring on top of the box?
1: Why do we have an in-game calendar if the seasons aren't applicable? Like, everything is static.
2: Things that make you go,
1: Yeah.
2: Why doesn't it snow when it's actually winter time, except in December and January, our time, real time?
1: Yes. And that is related to the snowpocalypse. Yes. And he did rewrite it. Thank you, Tina.
2: Yes.
1: Why isn't everything deco? Shroud logic, man. Any fire elementals, this includes the new dungeon rooms. Get those dungeons set up and have a blast. Let's test these new rooms and spawners out. And if you want to kill them out in the world, that counts too. you too can detect all the bugs in the new fire dungeons. The Relic Hunters in Tenebrous Harbor. Because you need to get the rum. The pirates are hogging all the rum. Reclaim our divine elixirs. Well, just kidding. But any pirate of all types or named mobs will count in Tenebrous Harbor. Any mob in Pinoir Island. There's a fantastic puzzle in this zone as well. Solve and challenge the ghost of Captain Kennett. And isn't Captain Kennett the guy in the book? The first book?
2: I think you're thinking of Kenzie.
1: No, in the first Shroud book.
2: Don't know.
1: Kenneth, the protagonist, it might be.
0: I don't know. I haven't read it yet. I've got it, but I haven't read it,
1: but it's been years since I read it. Dolorost Vrul and Thrasis Vrul. These mighty named demons appear in several zones. Farm them and send them back to their dark dimension in which they spawn. The Troll Twins! There's a traffic jam on the Trolls Bridge, and Sammy needs it cleared ASAP.
0: Take your time now, Phil.
1: Yes. And the Three Sisters! Arrgh, I keep forgetting to add this late entry sponsored by Estroma Toledo. Hey, but you finally got it! And there's a prize there for one Findoro's tablet.
2: Nice different prize. Nice.
1: Yeah, nice different prize. Findoro's tablet of finding, which allows you to find any player, even if they're hiding their location.
2: So speaking of Tina's question, I just dropped a topic in real quick, so This is great Shroud logic, so let's pull this one up real quick. And
1: so I can tell you that Hemnu. Steve is currently in Hilt Fortress. Yeah, you may not know that, but that is where he is. Okay, let's see. Let me go find R.
0: I disagree.
1: R. Oh, you just teleported out?
0: Yep.
2: I was going to say, he can use another one and find out where you are.
1: Hold on. Here, I'll tell you where you are right now.
0: Limbo right now.
1: Yeah, I got to give it another 10 seconds or so. Don't know how long it takes you to actually
2: There's teleport. A cooldown between them?
0: Well, if I'm not
1: No.
0: In that chase past, there's really only one other place I tend to be.
1: The Breach!
0: It's Breach or one other place. So if I'm not in one other place, I'm in the Breach. Easy.
1: Yes. Hey, but hey, I even though your name in game is hidden or your location is hidden, I can find you.
0: Not if I click it on private.
1: No, even if you click on private.
2: It don't matter.
0: You can't get to me if I'm in private.
2: Oh, well.
1: I can still find you. With the Findoro's tablet of finding. But hey, so this
0: lighthouse in the scene, find me.
1: Speaking of Tina's question about why isn't everything deco? Hemnu has a question about all chairs and tables placeable on POT land. Can we please have it so we can place all the tables and chairs in POT land? After all, it makes no sense that we cannot. POTs cost significantly more than lots and have such extreme deco restrictions comparably. It should be the other way around. Everything is placeable as placeable on a lot should be placeable along with the pot specific items.
2: Yeah.
1: Yes, everything.
0: You said that last one from Estroma was the Three Sisters?
1: Yes, the Three Sisters. There's no other information. I'm
0: trying to think on Wiki for Three Sisters. I've got Grimm Sisters, which is two sisters.
1: I don't know. I mean, that is, what's his name?
0: Could he clarify, please?
1: Is Zealot around
2: in the Drangwald Shardfall?
1: It's the three named dragons.
0: Oh, so there's three sisters and three dragons.
1: Yes. But hey, how long do you think it will take them to actually go add things as POT placeable?
2: Well, again, is everything should be deco as originally promised, A.
1: Yes.
2: And B, I can understand certain items like spawners that aren't usable on lots, but I don't understand why. Why should spawners just be POT? Why can't I take and put a spawner on my lot someplace in a town so that I can add a rabbit, a chicken, a deer, a turkey?
1: Yeah, you absolutely should, because there's already requirements that you have the item limitation, but I mean, there's so much optimization that still needs to take place related to Shroud.
2: Now, there was a topic that Steve asked me about the other day, and he was asking about some sound effects. And if you go to some of the sound effects, you'll see a note that says you will either need either a basement or a combination of a dungeon entrance and a dungeon foyer.
1: Wait. Hold on. Speaking of sound effects, do you remember the release notes that we never finished?
2: I did those on Monday.
1: Okay, you did those on Monday.
2: Yeah, I did.
1: Why did they kill the jump scare on the creepy doll?
2: Well, we didn't even know there was a jump scare on the creepy doll was the consensus. Well,
1: it's supposed to be that, well, the jump scare is the audio triggering.
2: Let me see.
1: When you get near it.
2: I have a creepy doll.
1: Well, what it is,
0: I never did
1: it's
0: that.
1: Like the haunted witch doll that you have on your lot. Why did they kill that?
0: I had them all. None of them did that. So, they're killing it. There's nothing to kill.
1: Yeah. So now you have to use the item in order to get it to trigger. Why? Before it was, hey, you walk up and then you'd hear this weird sound effect.
2: Yeah,
1: it's this doll right here.
2: Yeah.
1: I'm jumping on it. Remember, they actually had to go through and fix that previously. Because on the initial scene load, it wouldn't trigger the sound effect.
2: Yeah, well, I'm not even getting the sound effect. I'm getting a yellow cursor. You getting a green cursor on it?
0: Activation box.
1: Yeah, put it in the middle of the chest. Yeah.
2: Oh, there it is. There it is. Yeah.
1: Yeah, but why did you disable that random sound effect?
2: Is that what supposed they call a jump scare? I mean,
1: that's their idea of the jump scare.
2: Yeah, well, I'll tell you what, I don't think it was ever actually working that way. Again, I think the consensus of the audience was jump scare. What was that? You know, because nobody knew what that was.
1: Yeah, well, I mean, it's like, I knew what they were talking about.
2: But if we go back to that,
1: yeah.
2: Let's see.
1: Where was I on Monday? Was I here?
2: No, you had a call.
1: Oh, yeah. Yeah. I don't even know what day of the week it is right
2: now. Yeah, it was the haunted dolls will no longer invoke a jump scare if players get too close to those.
1: Yes, the haunted dolls. Yeah.
2: Not the creepy dolly.
1: But
0: that's a shame.
1: Why? Is it because they don't know how to fix anything that they implement, and so
3: it's easier to disable it again.
2: Knight Rider says
3: that was a RAV project.
2: Dolls used to do stuff in case. Now it does nothing. Again, it says haunted dolls. It doesn't say anything about the ultra rare. And
1: well, I mean that's all of them.
0: Yeah, I had all the dolls. None of them did that.
1: They did for about 5 minutes.
0: Not when I went.
1: I don't recall a bug report on the forums related to them either. So this is another. Where did this come from?
2: Yeah.
1: Fix and patch.
2: Got me.
3: Because we're going to do everything so open that you have no idea what's happening or where anything's going to be ever. Yeah. Okay, so where are we moving to next?
2: Let's do this one, because this one I took a laugh at. And, of course, we went back and forth. Fast leveling. And for anybody who might be new out there or doesn't know, I'll let you in on a little secret here in a second. You may or may not know this.
1: Resolved the fast leveling of the summoning skill. This is by Kadith. With the dismissal of the pet, when the player is AFK status, you can type /AFK and then summon your pet, and it will be automatically dismissed. Successive summon much faster than if you were manually dismiss your pet, provided your refresh skill is high enough to not have a cooldown debuff.
2: Okay, so let's take
0: how is that a bug?
2: Yeah, let's take that into context first off, okay? The dismissal of the pet and then resummoning, if you have refresh high enough, there is no cooldown to begin with, so you can immediately summon again. Okay, that's the whole point of the refresh skill.
1: Okay, so in game, I have my pet out.
2: Yeah.
1: What he says is that if you /AFK, it dismisses the pet.
2: No.
1: But that doesn't dismiss the pet
2: when you're AFK.
1: Yes.
2: You still have to manually dismiss it.
1: No, you can type /AFK, then summon your pet. It will be automatically dismissed. What?
2: Yeah,
1: My call was unanswered.
0: Okay, I'm coming over to you. Give me a minute and I'll show you.
1: Yeah, this process doesn't make sense. Yeah.
2: Well, again, first off,
0: I'll show you don't need that. If you got refresh high enough, you don't need that. I will show you how.
1: Which is followed by the allowing a successive summon much faster than if you were to manually dismiss your pet, provided your refresh skill is high enough to not have a cooldown debuff.
2: Right, but if you're high enough...
1: /AFK is not dismissing my pet.
2: With the dismissal of your pet when player is AFK, type AFK, then summon your pet.
0: You're not AFK.
1: If you type /AFK, then summon your pet, that takes you out of AFK status. What he's saying is... So you have to have the pet again, out, then do /AFK.
2: Moot point, first off, because you'll find that out in these later posts. Let's go to the later post first.
1: And Allie, can't replicate. If I /AFK and summon my pet, it turns off the AFK status because I've used the skill, and it doesn't keep the AFK state and dismiss the pet. Even if it did do what you're describing. Even if refresh is fully trained, the skill itself still has a 10-second cooldown. No, it doesn't.
2: No, it don't. That's again, bad information.
1: Because, here, 10 seconds, 1, 2, 3, 4, 5, 6. Oh, it does actually have I have 140 summoning, and there is a 10-second refresh on that.
0: Your summon is too high. You only need 1, 2, 6.
2: Oh, it's your refresh. I'm sorry. Isn't it your refresh, which needs to be 120?
3: 126.
0: If refresh is 120,
2: right?
0: You can immediately resummon your pet, like I've just demonstrated.
2: That's what I'm saying. So there shouldn't be a cooldown.
0: Until the red bit covers your little glyph. And then you need
3: my refresh is 127.
2: Yeah, mine's 122.
3: Okay, so hold on. If you watch since Laz isn't doing the same thing, you can see that the skill is not available for me to use. So is that where the slash AFK comes in?
2: Again, keep reading.
3: No, that didn't refresh mine.
2: Keep reading.
3: You don't actually need to dismiss a pet before summoning it again. Even if you did, a dismiss can be mapped to a keybind for quick use. So it'd be easy to dismiss well within that 20-second period before you can summon again. So I don't see how slash AFK auto dismissing a pet would help you train the summon skill faster than you already can. After client restart this morning, I was not able to replicate this with slash AFK. I guess this post can be closed out.
2: Yeah.
3: So, Steve, how are you summoning without the 10-second cooldown?
0: Try going into war mode.
3: Oh. But I still have the 10 seconds. Are you putting the skill on combat bar?
0: Yes.
3: As well or something?
0: Don't think it matters. Hang on.
3: Let me go find summoning. Where is summoning? Summoning on my combat bar.
0: Yeah, it doesn't matter. Either bar works.
3: So are you just manually dismissing, or what are you doing?
0: Yeah, manual dismiss or hotkey to dismiss, and then just mouse click the glyph or use the hotkey for the glyph.
2: Huh? Yeah, Okay, so the cooldown is on summoning, though.
3: No.
0: There is no cooldown if you got 120 refresh.
2: I have 122 refresh, and I have 140 summoning.
3: Yes.
0: Yeah, both are slightly too high.
2: But again,
0: 126 summon, 120 refresh is all you need in those two skills.
2: Yeah, hold on. I'm going to try this. I'm going to try what you all said, which was put the summoning on the combat bar. Oh, yeah, because then it's stackable, so you can just redo it over and over.
0: It doesn't matter. You can mouse click the lower bar as well.
2: Yeah, well, in the lower bar, it still seems to have a little bit of a cooldown. I mean, I can, you know. How are you dismissing? Are you dismissing via keyboard?
3: Yeah,
0: I just have a hotkey on my keypad that I programmed.
2: What hotkey?
3: Well, by default, it is a number pad.
0: Just a key I allocated to dismiss, and I programmed it to my keypad. Think
3: 9 or 7. I unbound that one. The only one I have is 8.
2: So what would it be? Controls. Let's see. Number pad.
3: Let's see. Da, da, da, da, da, da. Dismiss pet.
2: Yeah, I don't have anything to that, so keypad 7 would probably
3: seven would have been the default because pet stop attacking is mine.
0: Mine's left control and G.
2: Yeah, so summon, dismiss, which
3: although still my keypad took a second to actually process. Yeah.
2: I actually have to click between. I have to actually click on the screen for it to actually let number seven.
3: Where is my fucking pet? Okay, they're finally showed up, but yeah, I have to hit the dismiss a couple of times.
2: Yeah. But yeah, I can see how you can keep going.
0: If you time it right, you can do it quite quick.
2: Yeah.
0: You can dismiss it and then summon it before it's actually gone. Then by the time the summon whistle's happened, the pet's gone and then suddenly reappears.
2: Yeah. So, yeah. All that is actually not quite correct, so.
3: Well, the funny part is if you did that in combat, you could actually keep, you essentially have an invulnerable pet.
2: Well, I don't know about
0: that. Out of combat, the glyph goes fully red, so you have to wait for the glyph, especially when I've done it.
2: Yeah, in combat, it's like stacking it, which is very interesting. But anyway, if we go back to the taming skill tree, for most people who didn't know, if you want to level everything in the skill tree from heal creature on over and down, all you have to do is sit there and practice heal creature over and over and over again and turn on all your glyphs to training, and heal creature will do all of that work for you. Without ever having to mess with the rest of it.
3: I only do have 51 taming.
0: But when your glyph is full, then you use the summon one if you got 120.
3: Wait, is taming also leveled with heal creature? Hold on, I can check that real quick.
2: Summon, yes.
3: But taming.
2: No. Taming is above that. It's not on the same lines or below. Taming was the tough one. But this is like the only skill that actually works all the way across the board.
0: I've got the 10-second thing. Found it in non-war mode. You summon your pet. The glyph fills with red, and it takes 10 seconds to disappear.
2: Absolutely.
0: But if you go into war mode, you bypass that until you've really filled the glyph right up.
2: Absolutely. But Tina is telling us to look at the time,
3: because
2: it is that time of the day. I'll check my great watch.
3: Gives me 30 minutes to prepare for this meeting. But Steve, you're getting a streamer bundle from me.
2: Second win of the day. And third win of the day for Steve, from me as well.
0: Oh, wow, three.
2: So Steve's getting three.
3: Card Apocalypse is going to be going to Jigoku.
2: Congratulations, Jigoku.
3: Card Apocalypse is going to be $25 game, Jigoku. Congratulations.
2: And then we are going to pull the final game key of the day, picking our wiener. And it's going to be Knight Rider. Knight Rider, you're going to get yourself a copy of Siege Survival, Gloria Victis on Steam. Siege Survival, Gloria Victis on Steam. And that is... Let's see what that is. That is a $25 game as well. Nom, nom, nom.
3: Congratulations.
2: So Knight Rider with a $25 game.
3: $50 worth of games for the two keys.
2: That's right, right there. I hate it when that happens, and that's why people stick around for a chance to win some good games. But meanwhile... We got to wrap things up here today. I originally told you on Monday we wouldn't be here on Friday, but my appointment has since been canceled and rescheduled, so we'll keep you up to date with new appointments as they come. So we will be here on Friday, right here on NBN. And till then, I'm Laz.
3: I'm Jack.
0: And I'm Steve.
2: And Lomir's hiding in the wind, and Tina is out of here. As are we. Have a great day, everybody. We'll see you all on Friday.
3: Bye-bye.

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1: Did you know that not only can you play a large variety of musical instruments, musicians can sync their play for group performances? Oh, and the sheet music is tradable in-game, becoming an intriguing part of the player economy.
0: This has been a community announcement for WRFB.

0: Live from NPR News, I'm Giles Snyder. Secretary of State Marco Rubio met with Pope Leo at the Vatican Thursday in part to smooth over strained relations following repeated attacks from President Trump. NPR's Jason DeRose reports on the meeting as Leo is marking his first anniversary as Pope.
1: The Vatican, in a statement, says Rubio and Leo had, quote, cordial discussions. It goes on to say the U.S. Secretary of State reaffirmed a shared commitment to fostering good bilateral relations between the Holy See and the United States. The Vatican says there was also an exchange of views on countries affected by war. During Pope Leo's first year, he has repeatedly spoken out in favor of peace, specifically regarding U.S. military action in Iran and Venezuela. The pontiff even urged people to contact their elected officials to ask them to work for peace. That attracted the ire of President Trump. Jason DeRose, NPR News.
0: The U.S. and Iran exchanged fire again Thursday. The U.S. military says it intercepted Iranian attacks on three Navy ships as they transited the Strait of Hormuz and targeted Iranian military facilities that it said was responsible for attacking U.S. forces. Despite the exchange, President Trump told reporters that the ceasefire is holding. Earlier Thursday, Iran said it is examining the latest proposals for ending the war. President Trump was asked about gas prices Thursday night while he was inspecting renovations being done on the reflecting pool outside the Lincoln Memorial. Prices at the pump have spiked because of the Iran war, and Patrick DeHaan is an analyst with Gas Buddy.
2: Everyone's feeling a significant amount of pain. Across the country, the average fill-up generally costs now $15 to $30 more than it did just 3 months ago.
0: The AAA Motor Club says the nationwide average for a gallon of regular is now around $4.55. Brazil's president, Lula da Silva, says he is optimistic that relations between his country and the U.S. are improving after a White House meeting Thursday. Tensions between Brazil's leftist leader and Trump have been strained over tariffs and over Trump's solidarity with Brazil's right-wing former president. NPR's Carrie Kahn reports.
3: President Lula says he spent hours with Trump, had a great lunch, and is going back to Brazil optimistic that, quote, things start to move forward. He says he made one thing clear to Trump.
4: O Brasil está disposto a construir parcerias aonde eles quiserem construir.
3: Brazil is willing to build partnerships wherever and with everyone, he says. In his trademark folksy manner to reporters, Lula made pleas for world peace. He called on the UN Security Council members to get together, share some whiskeys and pork knuckles, and pledge peace instead of war. In a social media post, President Trump called Lula very dynamic and said talks will continue. Carrie Kahn, NPR News, Rio de Janeiro.
0: And you're listening to NPR News. Tennessee is now the first state to adopt new congressional districts following the U.S. Supreme Court's ruling last week that weakened the landmark Voting Rights Act. Republican Tennessee Governor Bill Lee signed into law the state's new congressional map Thursday. It carves up a majority black district in Memphis aimed at giving Republicans a chance at winning all nine of the state's congressional seats in the November midterm election. Authorities say those powerful storms that tore through Mississippi Wednesday night damaged or destroyed nearly 500 homes across five counties, knocked down trees and power lines, and injured at least 17 people. But for the second time in less than a month, tornadoes caused no deaths. Forecasters say the storms whipped up at least three tornadoes and possibly more. To Asia now, where robots help assemble cars and factories and serve food in restaurants already. Robots also in the business of spirituality. NPR's Emily Fang reports on a robot monk who's joined a Buddhist order in South Korea.
5: Nicknamed Gabi, meaning Buddha's mercy, the robot monk led prayer at a temple in central Seoul this week, helping human monks chant Buddhist sutras. Gabi was inducted into a prominent Buddhist order in South Korea, and its ordination was a bit of a novelty, and it's a sign of how Asia's Buddhist communities have been trying to update and mainstream their faith practice. In Japan, where Buddhism is also widely practiced, a robot monk prototype dubbed the Buddharoid by its inventors is programmed with scripture and can correct those studying Buddhist texts. Emily Fang, NPR News.
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1: Did you know Shroud of the Avatar features a variety of character buffs? One type is the Blessings from Devotionals and Player-Owned Towns and NPC Towns. 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
0: This has been a community announcement for WWE.

0: Live from NPR News, I'm Giles Snyder. Secretary of State Marco Rubio met with Pope Leo at the Vatican Thursday in part to smooth over strained relations following repeated attacks from President Trump. NPR's Jason DeRose reports on the meeting as Leo is marking his first anniversary as Pope.
1: The Vatican, in a statement, says Rubio and Leo had, quote, cordial discussions. It goes on to say the U.S. Secretary of State reaffirmed a shared commitment to fostering good bilateral relations between the Holy See and the United States. The Vatican says there was also an exchange of views on countries affected by war. During Pope Leo's first year, he has repeatedly spoken out in favor of peace, specifically regarding U.S. military action in Iran and Venezuela. The pontiff even urged people to contact their elected officials to ask them to work for peace. That attracted the ire of President Trump. Jason DeRose, NPR News.
0: The U.S. and Iran exchanged fire again Thursday. The U.S. military says it intercepted Iranian attacks on three Navy ships as they transited the Strait of Hormuz and targeted Iranian military facilities that it said was responsible for attacking U.S. forces. Despite the exchange, President Trump told reporters that the ceasefire is holding. Earlier Thursday, Iran said it is examining the latest proposals for ending the war. President Trump was asked about gas prices Thursday night while he was inspecting renovations being done on the reflecting pool outside the Lincoln Memorial. Prices at the pump have spiked because of the Iran war, and Patrick DeHaan is an analyst with Gas Buddy.
2: Everyone's feeling a significant amount of pain. Across the country, the average fill-up generally costs now $15 to $30 more than it did just 3 months ago.
0: The AAA Motor Club says a nationwide average for a gallon of regular is now around $4.55. Brazil's president, Lula da Silva, says he is optimistic that relations between his country and the U.S. are improving after a White House meeting Thursday. Tensions between Brazil's leftist leader and Trump have been strained over tariffs and over Trump's solidarity with Brazil's right-wing former president. NPR's Kerry Kahn reports.
3: President Lula says he spent hours with Trump, had a great lunch, and is going back to Brazil optimistic that, quote, things start to move forward. He says he made one thing clear to Trump.
4: O Brasil está disposto a construir parcerias aonde eles quiserem construir.
3: Brazil is willing to build partnerships wherever and with everyone, he says. In his trademark folksy manner to reporters, Lula made pleas for world peace. He called on the UN Security Council members to get together, share some whiskeys and pork knuckles, and pledge peace instead of war. In a social media post, President Trump called Lula very dynamic and said talks will continue. Kerry Kahn, NPR News, Rio de Janeiro.
0: And you're listening to NPR News. Tennessee is now the first state to adopt new congressional districts following the U.S. Supreme Court's ruling last week that weakened the landmark Voting Rights Act. Republican Tennessee Governor Bill Lee signed into law the state's new congressional map Thursday. It carves up a majority black district in Memphis aimed at giving Republicans a chance at winning all nine of the state's congressional seats in the November midterm election. Authorities say those powerful storms that tore through Mississippi Wednesday night damaged or destroyed nearly 500 homes across five counties, knocked down trees and power lines, and injured at least 17 people. But for the second time in less than a month, tornadoes caused no deaths. Forecasters say the storms whipped up at least three tornadoes and possibly more. To Asia now, where robots help assemble cars and factories and serve food in restaurants already. Robots also in the business of spirituality. NPR's Emily Fang reports on a robot monk who's joined a Buddhist order in South Korea.
5: Nicknamed Gabi, meaning Buddha's mercy, the robot monk led prayer at a temple in central Seoul this week, helping human monks chant Buddhist sutras. Gabi was inducted into a prominent Buddhist order in South Korea, and its ordination was a bit of a novelty, and it's a sign of how Asia's Buddhist communities have been trying to update and mainstream their faith practice. In Japan, where Buddhism is also widely practiced, a robot monk prototype dubbed the Buddharoid by its inventors is programmed with scripture and can correct those studying Buddhist texts. Emily Fang, NPR News.
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0: Live from NPR News, I'm Giles Snyder. Secretary of State Marco Rubio met with Pope Leo at the Vatican Thursday in part to smooth over strained relations following repeated attacks from President Trump. NPR's Jason DeRose reports on the meeting as Leo is marking his first anniversary as Pope.
1: The Vatican, in a statement, says Rubio and Leo had, quote, cordial discussions. It goes on to say the U.S. Secretary of State reaffirmed a shared commitment to fostering good bilateral relations between the Holy See and the United States. The Vatican says there was also an exchange of views on countries affected by war. During Pope Leo's first year, he has repeatedly spoken out in favor of peace, specifically regarding U.S. military action in Iran and Venezuela. The pontiff even urged people to contact their elected officials to ask them to work for peace. That attracted the ire of President Trump. Jason DeRose, NPR News.
0: The U.S. and Iran exchanged fire again Thursday. The U.S. military says it intercepted Iranian attacks on three Navy ships as they transited the Strait of Hormuz and targeted Iranian military facilities that it said was responsible for attacking U.S. forces. Despite the exchange, President Trump told reporters that the ceasefire is holding. Earlier Thursday, Iran said it is examining the latest proposals for ending the war. President Trump was asked about gas prices Thursday night while he was inspecting renovations being done on the reflecting pool outside the Lincoln Memorial. Prices at the pump have spiked because of the Iran war, and Patrick DeHaan is an analyst with Gas Buddy.
2: Everyone's feeling a significant amount of pain. Across the country, the average fill-up generally costs now $15 to $30 more than it did just 3 months ago.
0: The AAA Motor Club says the nationwide average for a gallon of regular is now around $4.55. Brazil's president, Lula da Silva, says he is optimistic that relations between his country and the U.S. are improving after a White House meeting Thursday. Tensions between Brazil's leftist leader and Trump have been strained over tariffs and over Trump's solidarity with Brazil's right-wing former president. NPR's Carrie Kahn reports.
3: President Lula says he spent hours with Trump, had a great lunch, and is going back to Brazil optimistic that, quote, things start to move forward. He says he made one thing clear to Trump.
4: O Brasil está disposto a construir parcerias aonde eles quiserem construir.
3: Brazil is willing to build partnerships wherever and with everyone, he says. In his trademark folksy manner to reporters, Lula made pleas for world peace. He called on the UN Security Council members to get together, share some whiskeys and pork knuckles, and pledge peace instead of war. In a social media post, President Trump called Lula very dynamic and said talks will continue. Carrie Kahn, NPR News, Rio de Janeiro.
0: And you're listening to NPR News. Tennessee is now the first state to adopt new congressional districts following the U.S. Supreme Court's ruling last week that weakened the landmark Voting Rights Act. Republican Tennessee Governor Bill Lee signed into law the state's new congressional map Thursday. It carves up a majority black district in Memphis aimed at giving Republicans a chance at winning all nine of the state's congressional seats in the November midterm election. Authorities say those powerful storms that tore through Mississippi Wednesday night damaged or destroyed nearly 500 homes across five counties, knocked down trees and power lines, and injured at least 17 people. But for the second time in less than a month, tornadoes caused no deaths. Forecasters say the storms whipped up at least three tornadoes and possibly more. To Asia now, where robots help assemble cars and factories and serve food in restaurants already. Robots also in the business of spirituality. NPR's Emily Fang reports on a robot monk who's joined a Buddhist order in South Korea.
5: Nicknamed Gabi, meaning Buddha's mercy, the robot monk led prayer at a temple in central Seoul this week, helping human monks chant Buddhist sutras. Gabi was inducted into a prominent Buddhist order in South Korea, and its ordination was a bit of a novelty, and it's a sign of how Asia's Buddhist communities have been trying to update and mainstream their faith practice. In Japan, where Buddhism is also widely practiced, a robot monk prototype dubbed the Buddharoid by its inventors is programmed with scripture and can correct those studying Buddhist texts. Emily Fang, NPR News.
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1: Did you know Shroud of the Avatar features amazing in-game moon dials? 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But beware, Kabbalists also use the stars to direct their siege warfare.
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0: Live from NPR News, I'm Giles Snyder. Secretary of State Marco Rubio met with Pope Leo at the Vatican Thursday in part to smooth over strained relations following repeated attacks from President Trump. NPR's Jason DeRose reports on the meeting as Leo is marking his first anniversary as Pope.
1: The Vatican, in a statement, says Rubio and Leo had, quote, cordial discussions. It goes on to say the U.S. Secretary of State reaffirmed a shared commitment to fostering good bilateral relations between the Holy See and the United States. The Vatican says there was also an exchange of views on countries affected by war. During Pope Leo's first year, he has repeatedly spoken out in favor of peace, specifically regarding U.S. military action in Iran and Venezuela. The pontiff even urged people to contact their elected officials to ask them to work for peace. That attracted the ire of President Trump. Jason DeRose, NPR News.
0: The U.S. and Iran exchanged fire again Thursday. The U.S. military says it intercepted Iranian attacks on three Navy ships as they transited the Strait of Hormuz and targeted Iranian military facilities that it said was responsible for attacking U.S. forces. Despite the exchange, President Trump told reporters that the ceasefire is holding. Earlier Thursday, Iran said it is examining the latest proposals for ending the war. President Trump was asked about gas prices Thursday night while he was inspecting renovations being done on the reflecting pool outside the Lincoln Memorial. Prices at the pump have spiked because of the Iran war, and Patrick DeHaan is an analyst with Gas Buddy.
2: Everyone's feeling a significant amount of pain. Across the country, the average fill-up generally costs now $15 to $30 more than it did just 3 months ago.
0: The AAA Motor Club says the nationwide average for a gallon of regular is now around $4.55. Brazil's president, Lula da Silva, says he is optimistic that relations between his country and the U.S. are improving after a White House meeting Thursday. Tensions between Brazil's leftist leader and Trump have been strained over tariffs and over Trump's solidarity with Brazil's right-wing former president. NPR's Kerry Kahn reports.
3: President Lula says he spent hours with Trump, had a great lunch, and is going back to Brazil optimistic that, quote, things start to move forward. He says he made one thing clear to Trump.
4: O Brasil está disposto a construir parcerias aonde eles quiserem construir.
3: Brazil is willing to build partnerships wherever and with everyone, he says. In his trademark folksy manner to reporters, Lula made pleas for world peace. He called on the UN Security Council members to get together, share some whiskeys and pork knuckles, and pledge peace instead of war. In a social media post, President Trump called Lula very dynamic and said talks will continue. Kerry Kahn, NPR News, Rio de Janeiro.
0: And you're listening to NPR News. Tennessee is now the first state to adopt new congressional districts following the U.S. Supreme Court's ruling last week that weakened the landmark Voting Rights Act. Republican Tennessee Governor Bill Lee signed into law the state's new congressional map Thursday. It carves up a majority black district in Memphis aimed at giving Republicans a chance at winning all nine of the state's congressional seats in the November midterm election. Authorities say those powerful storms that tore through Mississippi Wednesday night damaged or destroyed nearly 500 homes across five counties, knocked down trees and power lines, and injured at least 17 people. But for the second time in less than a month, tornadoes caused no deaths. Forecasters say the storms whipped up at least three tornadoes and possibly more. To Asia now, where robots help assemble cars and factories and serve food in restaurants already. Robots also in the business of spirituality. NPR's Emily Fang reports on a robot monk who's joined a Buddhist order in South Korea.
5: Nicknamed Gabi, meaning Buddha's mercy, the robot monk led prayer at a temple in central Seoul this week, helping human monks chant Buddhist sutras. Gabi was inducted into a prominent Buddhist order in South Korea, and its ordination was a bit of a novelty, and it's a sign of how Asia's Buddhist communities have been trying to update and mainstream their faith practice. In Japan, where Buddhism is also widely practiced, a robot monk prototype dubbed the Buddharoid by its inventors is programmed with scripture and can correct those studying Buddhist texts. Emily Fang, NPR News.
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1: Did you know that Lord British takes notice of highly dedicated community members? 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
0: This has been a community announcement.

0: live from NPR News in Washington. I'm Lakshmi Singh. President Trump and the GOP are notching another win in their campaign to prevail in this year's midterm elections and hold control of the U.S. Congress. In Virginia, the state Supreme Court has struck down a voter-approved referendum that would have allowed Democrats to redraw the Commonwealth's congressional map. In a 4-3 ruling, the court sided with Republicans who sued on grounds the state legislature made procedural errors in how it put the question of a constitutional amendment on the ballot. Today's ruling helps the GOP boost their chances for retaining U.S. congressional control through their own redistricting efforts, largely across the U.S. South. Tennessee is the first state to redraw its congressional map after the U.S. Supreme Court last week weakened protections against racial discrimination in redistricting under the Voting Rights Act. WPLN's Mariana Bacallao says the governor has signed a new map into law.
1: The biggest change is to the city of Memphis, a majority black district that up until last week had been protected under part of the Voting Rights Act. Now the city will be split into three different congressional districts, and it means all nine of the state's U.S. House seats are more likely to go to Republicans.
0: Mariana Bacallao reporting. Facebook and Instagram parent company Meta is challenging Britain's media regulator Ofcom. Meta told London's High Court yesterday it is opposed to how fees and penalties under the Online Safety Act are calculated. A murder trial in Oregon is raising questions about digital privacy. The suspect wants tech giant Meta to hand over Instagram records he says will prove that he is innocent. Oregon Public Broadcasting's Troy Brennelson reports the state Supreme Court heard arguments in the case this week.
2: David Aon Urbano is charged with second-degree murder in a suspected gang killing outside Salem, Oregon. His attorney, Ryan Peck, is seeking Instagram messages between a witness and the teen he shot and killed.
3: There's no meaningful dispute that Meta has Instagram messages and records that go to the heart of Relator's theory of self-defense. If the state wanted to, it could get those records from Meta with relative ease.
2: Meta's attorneys say users' data is protected by the Stored Communications Act. That law allows them to divulge records to government entities, but they say criminal defendants don't qualify. Access to social media records has also recently been at the center of cases in Washington, D.C. and California. For NPR News, I'm Troy Brennelson in Portland.
0: U.S. gas prices are down slightly. Average price, $4.54. It's NPR. The Labor Department says U.S. employers added more jobs than expected last month. NPR's Scott Horsley reports the unemployment rate held steady at 4.3%.
4: U.S. employers added 115,000 jobs in April, more than forecasters predicted, but fewer than the month before. Job gains for February and March were revised down by a total of 16,000 jobs. Job gains in April were concentrated in healthcare, retail, restaurants, and transportation. The federal government continued to cut jobs.
0: That's NPR's Scott Horsley reporting. A global cyber attack on a study program used by universities and lower-level schools have disrupted education programs for thousands of students. Bruce Kahnweiser reports from New Jersey that the attack comes at a particularly bad time for university students.
5: Professors and students depend on the management system known as Canvas for course notes, assignments, and grades, among other things. The attack could hardly come at a worse time for university students gearing up for final exams and finishing term papers. The program is used by more than 40% of universities across the country, including Rutgers University, the top state school here in New Jersey. The attack was carried out by hackers known as Shiny Hunters. It is not immediately clear what the hackers want, but typically they hold the data and access to the program for ransom. Harvard, Johns Hopkins, and the University of Michigan are among the countless colleges across the country hamstrung by the attack. For NPR News, I'm Bruce Kahnweiser in Greenbrook, New Jersey.
0: I'm Lakshmi Singh, NPR News, in Washington.
6: 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Hashtag DBAD. 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

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As the Oracle foretold, two idiots who would misinterpret the news so you don't have to. 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

0: Greetings, everybody. This is Laz, finally.
1: And this is Jack, and welcome to another edition of Lunch with Laz and Jack, where we interpret the Shroud of the Avatar news so you don't have to do anything other than question your own personal life choices and ours, because they deserve to be questioned. Giveaways are hopefully open on both streams. If you are... Wait, hold on.
0: Yeah, you didn't have something open.
1: The Twitch bot didn't connect. Nor the streamer. Neither one of them were connected. What's going on around here? Okay. Giveaways, as I said, are hopefully open. If you are a Shroud player looking for streamer bundles, you need to go to twitch.tv/cynicist and twitch.tv/nbnnnews and bang, bundle me. If you're here looking for Steam Key giveaways, you need to go to twitch.tv/nbnnnews and bang, I love free shit. Then come over to my side, twitch.tv/cynicist, and bang the bootay. And bang it hard. Yes. So those giveaways are open. And don't forget, if you contribute 300 bits to either Laz or myself, we will hook you up with a Steam key from our collection. And if you sub or tip 500 bits, we can change the programming. Ooh, or
0: hit, that's right.
1: Beat that 500-bit goal.
0: And if you contribute 500 bits or a sub on my side, you get automatically entered into the monthly race for 500 kodos automatically entered. And again, if you want those Steam keys, Wednesday, the end of the show, Jack and myself both pulled $25 keys just off the cuff. We don't plan this. They're unknown to us most of the time what they are and or what the price is until we actually pull them. And hey, $3
1: can get you. We have to go look those up.
0: Yeah, $3 can get you a $100 game or a buck game. But anyway, welcome to today's show, boys and girls. It is, and this is for Rusty Dragon, Fruck Awesome Friday, right here on NBN, and Friday, May 8th, 2026, here inside and outside Shroud Avatar. So, welcome to today's show, boys and girls. And weekend is upon us. That's right. Yay, Fruck Awesome Friday. Anyone knows where I can find the recipe for the crafting stations? I don't know. Is that a new person? Yes, they are.
2: There isn't one.
0: Yeah, again.
1: Don't exist.
2: Buy them from the Poco store.
0: Yeah.
1: Yes. Poco store.
2: At least as far as I know, there is no recipe to make things.
0: That's my understanding also.
2: Either use a public one or someone else's one, or buy Makoto's.

0: but put them inside a greenhouse.
1: Yes.
2: Yeah, you can get them from vendors, but the vendor ones don't have the buffs on them.
1: Yep.
2: Yeah, lots of answers for that one, so there we go.
1: Yes, yes, yes.
2: And this is in reference to Ethene Walsh, Universe new chat. Player. Yes, in Universe Chat. Yeah, yeah.
1: Add a friend. Add a friend. Did you post we are live now, yes.
2: Yeah, I hit the button, apparently I must have double-clicked it or clicked it inadvertently and turned it off, because I actually have a saved recording that is, let me see how long it actually went before it turned off. No, it's a little bit more than that, so just hang on while I load up my VLC and see what it actually says. As it loads, I'll tell you exactly how long it was. But inadvertently, yeah. What's VLC taking so long for?
1: Updates?
2: It doesn't actually tell me. It was very short, apparently. But anyway, yeah, no big deal. Okay, because I see I'm hitting the wrong one. This one was 27 seconds is what it was. It was just up for 27 seconds. I'm actually playing the live recording, which I guess I didn't know I could play while we're recording live, but that's okay.
1: Ooh.
2: But anyway.
1: Streaming it.
2: Weekend is upon us, boys and girls, and
1: how is episode 2 coming along? No progress!
2: Patash, episode 2 should be ready by quarter 4 of 2019. So yes, get ready for it. Yes, get ready for it.
1: Yes.
2: episode 2 shipped.
1: 2019. Yeah, we're currently on episode 7.
2: Yes.
1: According to their schedule for episodes. And each episode is a new rock that has been placed in the world to remove a stuck spot.
2: All I got was a rock.
1: That is how we are counting the different episodic content around here.
2: And Bytor saying he can't get the booty up. Well, Tina says keep up the booty, but.
1: Tina and Lomir, Vovanov, Stymie, Hugo, Croc, and Jigoku are in. So you need to bang the booty a little bit harder there, Bytor.
2: Yeah, you got to get it.
1: Yeah. Yes, it was late. Thanks to the Streamlabs chat bot not announcing that it had disconnected both of my accounts.
2: Batash says, I'm ready for it, but the only things I see each update is how to try to make quick money from items in the Kodo shop. I'm gonna say not, because I don't think they're making any money in the Kodo shop from those items, because they're just ticking off all the subscribers by actually just putting the subscriber stuff into the store and selling it individually for the most part. And again, that's a real, stab in the back to most of us who are subscribers and supporters from day one. So,
1: yeah, right.
2: And Stymie says,
3: "No tags in game."
2: And Stymie says to tell everybody to give me a break because getting old ain't easy. That's right, Stymie. Getting old is not easy, you know. Especially, especially when you got one of these things hanging out of your chest, you know. I mean, yeah. Anyway, moving right along. Steve has got some problems out in his area. Steve, you want to go ahead and party me and Jack so we can come out and look at your problems? Something that we've seen in other instances before, but Steve's a little miffed with this one.
1: Oh, again?
2: Yes.
0: I assume you mean accessing containers from outside the building that are inside the building.
2: That's what I'm referring to. We're going to be going where? Yeah. And we'll bring this up.
0: That's the code.
2: Okay, we're going to bring this topic up while we teleport out to Chester Cove. Oops, wrong button.
1: The East Docks?
0: I guess they didn't completely block it then.
2: Yeah, East Docks, so which, and take the boat. He's
1: which
2: the island.
1: One are we doing?
2: Ancient Columned to City Home.
1: What?
2: Ancient Columned Temple City Home. We've been out here before with Steve with some other stuff.
1: While outside my temple, I am able to open containers that are inside my temple. Is this similar to, okay, gotta find the boat.
2: It's right there. You shouldn't.
1: I'm running. I hate this double tap W to try to sprint and it not actually sprinting.
2: Well, Steve, this might be something only you have access to.
1: Well, he'd probably have to give us permissions to...
2: I believe we have permissions on this lot. That's why we're here.
0: Your guests, so we need to wrap it.
1: Yeah, up our permissions. Okay, so I'm going to go inside real quick. I'm not able to go inside the house either.
2: Really? I was able to last time. No, no, we're both locked out.
0: Yeah. Trusty.
2: Walls don't wall. But why don't you go ahead and read that while he's resetting permissions?
1: I already did. Well, I'll read it again just for you. Well, it's outside my temple. I am able to open containers that are inside my temple.
2: Okay, well, there's no container.
1: How did you get
2: here
1: inside?
2: I just started walking.
1: Okay, they're over here. They're on the first two.
2: Okay, I see. I see now.
0: I literally just opened one before you arrived. Now I can't do it.
2: Yeah, not getting a green arrow on this, Steve.
0: Yeah, mine stopped as well for some reason. It's a dev watching and tweaking things as we speak.
2: That's because we're here to verify it for you, and it won't try in a different zoom level. Oh, hold on. There we go.
1: This object, empty container, is locked.
2: Yeah, a ship's blueprint odds and ends tells me is locked. Yep.
1: The object's pets is locked.
2: Empty container is locked. I mean, I can access them, absolutely.
0: Yeah, they're all locked, but your trustees is locked. You could be able to open them as trustees.
2: Now, if you have them actually physically locked, then even if you have full access, only the owner can... Actually, we'd have to be co-owners in order, apparently, those permissions are...
0: Triumphant
1: Containers. The upper tier is locked. Yeah. Oh. Now I actually have the green arrow.
2: Yeah, okay, so...
1: The green
2: blueprints
1: there
2: on
1: it is right there.
2: Yeah. Empty container.
1: So I am inside of empty containers?
2: Yeah. Well, I just did empty containers. You got into
0: this
2: that
0: is quite
2: too.
0: Weird. I can't get the green arrow.
1: There might
0: now.
1: Be more than one.
2: Oh, where are you getting the green arrows? Pet gear.
1: About face level on side of the...
2: Yeah.
1: On the... railing kind of thing.
2: Yeah, you got to be right on this little railing bump here, Steve, is where we're getting it.
0: Yeah, got it now. For some reason, it just wouldn't show up for me for a while.
2: Yeah.
1: Some shroud logic here.
2: Now, this is also... Knight Rider, I understand, and I sort of understand Steve's diligence in keeping everything locked down, but even with our permissions, I don't think we can take anything out, see? Don't have permissions to remove items from this container, so even if I try and take one of these ships in the bottle...
1: Well, I mean, that's because Steve actually locked his shit down, but if you had, a chest inside of your house that... You
0: where's
1: best to
0: look his house
1: on.
0: Nick from outside his building?
1: Yeah, so if you had the permissions set incorrectly, then yes, someone without access to the inside of your home could actually take
2: well, them. If they were set to out public give and take, but yeah. Otherwise, if you come to our lot, and of course this is now verified that we can do this. But if you come back to the lot, we're going to just go ahead and jump back there now.
1: Cooking bench?
2: No. And I'll invite just about anybody out there to come to our lot and... You can open just about every bag and container that we have on the lot. You just can't do anything. You can peek inside any of these containers, any of these bags, any of these trunks. And
0: I feel sorry for any new player that doesn't know what the hell they're doing with their security. They leave stuff open and people just help themselves. And then they're like, where the hell's my shit gone?
2: Yeah. Now,
0: you shouldn't be able to open things from outside the building, period.
2: Well, yeah, that's definitely one. Now, Jack, come on over here to the end. Let's go look at something here. I think I may have, if not here, we'll have to go to Sultan. But up on the first floor, when I was renting out rooms, I think I had a couple people who had some chests. And, of course, because they're renting, not that one, I can look in their chests. Not this one.
1: Well, you own the property, so your permissions are much higher than everybody else.
2: Like this chest here. Can you open that chest?
1: The cat item permission, Kindred. I opened it. I'm waiting. It finally came up.
2: Can you move anything out of there?
1: Yes.
2: You can take stuff
1: out
2: of
1: it? Yes, I stole something.
2: Okay.
1: Yes.
2: Now let me go ahead and... Let's see what the
0: I'm tempted to
2: are.
0: Go out and see what I can nick from somebody's...
1: This guy hasn't logged in a long time, but I have permissions on your lot, though.
2: Yeah. And he set his permissions on this are Kindred, so your permission is at least Kindred or above. Okay, so who else is here? Stymie, come up to the second floor, would you, buddy?
3: Sure.
2: Let's see if Stymie...
1: Can you close out of the chest so I can put the item I jacked back in?
2: I'm trying. There we go.
3: But I popped in. I wanted to comment. I had one of my guildmates, when he first got in the game, did not set his chest permissions correctly, and somebody was able to even though his front door was locked, set as private, they were able to access his chests through windows. And yeah, when he complained to the development team, they're like, well, you should have had your permission set correctly. Not that it was an issue that somebody could loot your chest through a window.
1: Exploit, yeah.
2: Yeah. Where is Stymie? I know I thought I saw him coming up.
3: I'm here, just looking for
1: He's trying to find the right door.
3: Exactly.
2: It's the open door.
3: I'm on to you.
1: This one over
2: there
1: here.
2: Right here. Try and open that guy's chest and take something out of it.
3: It says, I do not have permission to remove items from this container.
2: But you opened it. It doesn't seem open to us.
3: I can open it. I can see everything in there. But it's
1: the last we're in the party, so that might be why it's
2: No, you and I, again, we have elevated permissions on here. And he only has his permissions set to Kindred. I'm sure I can probably change them here.
0: I can't take anything from the chest.
2: I'm going to set the take to co-owner and see what happens here. So, oh, that's the actual container. So I can actually, so decorations, now Jack, try and take something out of there again now.
1: I do not have permission to remove it.
2: Yeah. So I can actually even set permissions on this guy's container. And again, I'll leave it there so that nobody else can come along. Now, let's see, is there another room with other stuff in it? I think I have some. No, that would be the only one on this in this town.
1: Floor. Yeah.
2: And what do I have over here? This is the gold room, right? I think this is actually my chest. Yeah, these are just storage chests and stuff that I have here. So this is actually my room.
0: Can't make anything from them either.
2: Yeah.
1: Let's see if I'm still able to. I'm still able to use the crafting station to teleport into the house.
2: Now that was another bug. Let's go back downstairs. Which did we report that? Did somebody finally report that? I think they did. I just go out the back door here. And I'm not going to go lock everything, but, the crafting stations, is it this one here? That'll be right
1: up on. Yeah, it's the log right at knee level that's sticking through the wall.
2: Uh-huh.
1: And if you use it, you will teleport inside.
2: And go right through the wall to the crafting station.
1: And remember, I used that to get into your house when you had removed all my permissions and you'd locked all the doors.
2: Yeah, I think, weren't we testing that? Because you should always have permissions.
1: Yes.
2: Yeah.
0: Which one? I can't seem to get inside.
2: Right over here, Steve.
1: It's back of the house?
2: There's a piece of the station sticking out through the wall right here.
1: Right in front of me, about knee level.
0: Gotcha.
2: And if you hit that, you get teleported right through the wall. And I believe there was a little piece over here with the other station that if we hit it right, are you going through the window? Yeah, going
1: through the window. That's through the window.
2: Yeah. I can't see through the window because... Oh, there it is. E.
0: Pick a window, you're going through it.
1: Yeah. Well, the other one was the other bench that you had inside that room.
2: Yeah, I can... It highlights yellow, but it won't highlight green through the... Oh, there it goes. There it goes, right through the window.
1: That's the holiday lights.
2: Oh, no, that's actually accessing a chest.
1: Yeah.
2: If you go down to the bottom corner of the window, standing where I am, you can actually do what we were talking about and access the chest right there. Jack, come stand where I am.
1: I already did.
2: Yeah, okay. So, yeah. Great, great, great stuff that, again, you know, so you really should be mindful of setting permissions if you're worried. But again, you know, Jack and I have mostly full permissions on these two lots for each other. And again, you know, Jack and I, for the most part, A, trust each other, and B, you know, have all the same stuff, so there's really nothing that Jack would need or want to take off of me, and vice versa. You know, I mean,
0: you can see though why I stuck all my stuff inside greenhouses on my plot, because then they got to get through the greenhouse as well. It's an added layer of security.
2: Well, with the greenhouse having all windows, I don't see it that way. You know, we didn't try. Let's try this, Jack. Let's go back out.

0: Yeah, I can bet you we can use the same bug and teleport right through your greenhouse walls using the crafting stations because they're glass. Oh, no.
1: The door is shut and locked.
0: Yeah, because you've got them perfectly placed so that they're not stepping out through.
2: They're not clipping through.
0: Yeah. Okay, so.
1: So with the greenhouse, you can't access the bags or anything from outside.
2: Again. Well, it depends on the placement of the station. Yeah.
0: Which station were we looking at in mind? Was the cooking station?
2: Yeah, that was the cooking station where it allows you to place it through.
0: Yeah, so Steve, try and push the cooking station just a little further up and see if it'll go out through the back.
2: Cooking or butchering? One of the two. It might have been butchering.
1: That's right on the edge.
2: So, the way Laz has it done would be similar to the tailoring station that you have right next to it, and then you'd just try to slide
1: it. It won't give me a green station to
2: do
1: that.
2: Yeah.
0: Yeah, there you go.
2: There it is. There you go. How you doing, Steve?
0: Yeah. So, when you get it so that a piece of the wood comes out, so it's still... Meanwhile, we're locked in here now. Which is one of the... Well, actually, that's one of the fail-safes. I mean, so people can teleport out or use stuck. But if your door is locked and they use something like that, they're locked into your place and they can't get out. But go ahead and...
2: If he had things with incorrect permission set up in here, like... This chest right here.
3: You ever find dead bodies in your places?
0: No.
2: You'd be able to loot it or these bags.
0: Anyway. Back to the lot.
2: This is permissions.
0: Yeah.
1: Thanks for pointing out that chest wasn't locked.
2: When you put
1: something down, its default should be locked, not unlocked. How stupid is that?
2: Shroud logic, man. We know that Shroud logic does not have any logic. And the other thing is, why isn't there a setting to apply permissions to all of across the board? You actually have to go retouch every single item.
0: Well,
2: pick it up and drop it.
0: That's what I was just gonna say. Is there actually is? If you go up to where is it? It's not there. Where was it? I guess we'll have to look in settings.
1: Be on the free cook somewhere, wouldn't it?
2: The decoration placement settings?
0: Is that what it is? Decoration placement settings? Decoration settings, yeah. Okay, decoration placement settings. These are your default settings, okay? So when you come into the game initially, these are not all set to private. I believe they're all set to Kindred... originally, and then Stymie, why don't you go to your settings and tell me what your default settings are.
1: How'd you get that one up?
0: Go to the
2: Windows pane and then decoration
0: or keypad asterisk
2: placement settings.
1: Got it.
4: I have all mine set to co-owner.
1: Yeah, okay. Mine all set to co-owner.
0: So that's your default setting.
2: When you get back to the lot, I get to give you a streamer bundle.
0: Yeah. So that's your default. And then if you go to, say, another bag, or I'm going to go to this basket here, and I'm going to just set it to co-owner. So then this one now has a different permission manually. But

0: upon placement of a new item, it automatically, now if I pick this basket up and set it back down, it should technically reset it all to private, private, private, which it did not do. Let me put this basket, I can't put the basket
1: you
0: in.
1: Have, you have to put it in your inventory, basket, then place it back down.
0: So let me see if I can I pick it up?
1: But there's nothing that will allow you to reset the permissions on the entire lot. Because yeah. So otherwise you have to pick up, put it back.
0: Exactly.
1: Down.
0: You have to pick it up, put it in your inventory, and then it'll come back up as private, private, private after you've set the permission. So if you want to do that, you have to touch every single
1: container.
0: Container. Now, there should be something on the lot marker. Let me pull this giveaway real quick and catch up with you. And Rick Dahl. Rick Dahl is getting my streamer bundle giveaway. Did you get streamer bundles, by the way?
2: Nope.
0: Did you? I did. Yes, I did. Okay. They were sent out yesterday.
1: Yeah. And from the lot access is also the decoration settings, but that's the same thing.
0: Yeah, so what I was saying is there should be a reset all permissions or whatever. Sethanon, that's who I'm looking for. Sethanon. Yes, to reset them all to whatever your defaults are. Or any combination of. If you want to, you know, you want to set them a particular way, you know, you should be able to do a default on the lot level, not just on the, you know, placement level here, as we see.
1: Hey, but that actually takes forethought.
0: Yes.
3: Well, that should have been afterthought from the beginning of the game when they said everything had a monetary value to that. They should have ensured that people could not have their items stolen so easily.
1: Yeah.
0: You know, in the history of the game, Stymie, and everybody else, I've only come across, you know, a handful of complaints where somebody left their stuff public and actually lost their shit. For the most part, and again, because this community is the way it is, most people have been honest, and when they've come across people who had those permissions set, have told the people who had their permission set wrong how to correct them and fix it. But there were, have been a couple unscrupulous people who just said, screw it, I'm taking this shit.
1: You do also have to remember that it would be a much more pervasive problem if the population was much larger.
0: Definitely. Agreed. But I'm just going to say, I wish to lock this down.
1: Oh, yeah.
0: I wish to lock this down.
3: This game,
0: just like Ultima.
3: The settings, you know, we're all used to Ultima Online. You know, you set things for friends, you set things for owner, set things for guild members, you know.
1: Yeah.
3: And when I first started playing this, you know, I was like, what the fuck is Kindred? What is that, friends? Is that, what the hell does that mean?
4: Yeah, I still don't understand.
3: The terminology was so confusing in the beginning. You know, I'm surprised I didn't have somebody stealing stuff from me.
0: Yeah, well, absolutely.
1: That is population problem. Population would show the amount of problems related to the verbiage that was chosen during the design. It's kind of like the fact that the assistance, the community assistance, is the hospitaller program, which is taken from the SCA. If you're not familiar with who the Society for Creative Anachronism is, then you have no idea what the fuck a hospitaller is.
4: Someone who bandaged you up after Vespers had a go at you.
1: What?
4: I can't even pronounce a bloody word. Hospitalia. Somebody bandages you up after Vespers had a go at you.
1: Yes, absolutely.
0: All right, so we're going to go for a big throwback here. And, this one...
1: Going 13 years back?
0: About that.
1: 13 maybe, years ago...
0: Maybe even a little further.
1: There was a promotion for the Star Citizen Shroud of the Avatar crossbow can finally be redeemed. To whom it may concern, Star Citizen will fulfill an old pledge promise and deliver the crossbow. If you supported Star Citizen and Shroud of the Avatar at the Immortal Adventurer level or above between 2012 and 2014, that crossbow is finally making its way to Star Citizen.
0: I wouldn't say finally. It was fulfillable back in the day, just most people either forgot about it or didn't know about it.
1: No. They finally put the item in game.
0: What do you mean they finally
1: put it in game? This was announced yesterday.
0: Where?
1: In Star Citizen.
0: Oh, you got a link to this? I didn't get an announcement like that.
4: In game in Shroud or in game in Star Citizen?
1: In that post in Star Citizen.
0: Oh, you know, I didn't even read that. I just thought it was an old...
1: No. The Shroud of the Avatar crossbow redemption. The Novia crossbow from Ultiflex will be arriving in the verse with Alpha Patch 4.8. Like most weapons in the Persistent, it will come in multiple variants found through loot, crafting, and more. We know that a large portion of our players have been awaiting something extra for this particular piece of equipment for a long while now. If you supported both Star Citizen and Shroud of the Avatar, blah blah blah, a special variant of the weapon is for you. And then it's got how to claim your weapon, where you have to provide your Shroud of the Avatar account ID, the proof of purchase, and... and some other stuff, and create a support ticket, and then the variant will be added directly to your my hangar section.
0: So that is, you don't get this in this game, you get it in Star Citizen.
1: No! Yeah.
0: Oh, well. What the hell you need a crossbow in Star Citizen for when you're flying a ship and shooting with a freaking ship?
1: Hey, man. You need a silent but deadly weapon.
2: For those people who can't afford a ship.
0: You gotta have a ship to play. I don't think you can still get out of the hangar in Star Citizen, can you?
1: Yeah, you can.
0: You can?
1: The last time I launched Star Citizen, and hold on here, I was able to fly out of the, into the space. Hold on. Okay. Let's see. When is the last time that I launched Star Citizen? It's not even installed on this computer, so that's how long it's been, or since I reformatted my drive. So it's been over 2 years that you've been able to fly and do other stuff.
0: Yeah, I thought that was in the other game.
1: Star Citizen.
0: Hang on, let me get out here.
1: Are you referring to Squadron 42?
0: Squadron 42. I thought that was where you could actually leave the hangars.
1: No. It was Star Citizen.
0: Really? I'm going to have to go log in and find out. I mean, and I probably don't even have it on this computer either. But, I was thinking it was actually for this game.
1: No.
0: Yeah, again, I thought leaving the hangar was for episode 2. Too funny.
1: Ships.
0: Yeah. No, he's talking about Star Citizen.
1: I know.
0: Yeah.
4: Ooh, is there a game out there that actually has episode 2?
0: Well, Star Citizen is still in alpha here, 13, 14 years later.
1: Oh, yeah.
0: They haven't even left.
1: They're still
0: alpha.
1: Making millions.
0: Mean billions, right?
1: Yeah, close to a billion.
0: Well, I know. Last time we actually did that, it was over a half a billion raised. But let's get back.
1: 600 million.
0: Let's get back to this post.
1: And thanks for the heads up. I'm a Star Citizen player, but I wasn't aware of the original promotion back in 2012, 2014, so I don't have a qualifying account. Anyone has an eligible shot of the Avatar but doesn't play Star Citizen, would you consider letting me borrow a screenshot of your account ID so I can claim the crossbow in Star Citizen? No pressure at all, as I fully understand it's a long shot, but just thought I'd ask here in case someone is willing to help. Either way, thanks again for reading for the original post. Much appreciated. Person, it's amazeballs to see that peoples are still playing this game and keeping others informed like things about like this. I'm a Star Citizen player as well, but I was never aware of the original promotion myself or this project as a whole. I quite regret not looking into this back then. I know this is a long shot, though I'd ask myself, that's the same fucking message.
0: Well,
1: is anyone here?
0: Yeah, exactly. So now we're going to start getting a flood because both of these people, first message in here, just both logged in, and now we're going to have Star Citizen players coming here looking to ask people for information so they can get it for themselves. Now,
4: I'm a bit worried we're giving out any account ID information.
1: Oh, yeah.
0: Yeah, I'm really not too worried about that personally. I know everybody's worried about that too, because again, I know Lainey's in charge of support, and Lainey ain't doing nothing without major verification on accounts wise.
1: Those posts
4: probably should be taken down, maybe, because it seems a bit iffy to me.
0: Well, again, there's really not much they could do, even with your account information. I mean, they would have to be able to hack your email and then change the email so they would have access to the account. Again, because I know Lainey's in charge, Lainey's not going to be going and doing that for anybody just because they say, hey, I can't get my account, here's my account number. She's going to want all sorts of verifications proving that you actually own the account if anybody tried that. That's all I'm going to say on that front. She's just not going to answer and go, oh, you lost it, here's the information, and hand it over to somebody.
4: I'm not saying Lainey's no good at security. What I'm saying is I would have thought those sorts of posts, which seem a bit iffy to me, I might be wrong, I'm surprised the devs haven't deleted them.
0: Well, I would tend to sort of agree with that. That is a bit of a sketchy-ish, but, it is just a question. It's not like they're, asking you for your username and password, you know what I'm saying?
1: And it is also evading the RMT requirement, which is outside of Shroud of the Avatar completely.
0: Well, it's really got nothing to do with RMT, to be honest with you.
1: I know. More than likely, how much do you want to buy this extra special bow from me for?
0: Well, yeah.
1: That's really what it should be.
0: Now you're getting my curiosity interest, because I could actually fulfill these two guys' wishes, because I have several accounts that are way beyond.
1: Did you actually do that Star Citizen cross promotion?
0: Well, I only have the one Star Citizen account, so the only reason why I have that account is because one of my pledges came with the Star Citizen ship. I guess that was the Duke account?
1: No.
0: Which account gave you the free ship? With the cross promotion of Star Citizen. Sure they did.
1: The one with the airship was, you had to purchase that.
0: Hold on.
1: So you're going to have to open up your account page.
3: Yeah, and that thing was ridiculously expensive when it when it launched.
1: Yes, it was. And the fact that it was on sale the other day is extremely fucking frustrating to me. Because that shit should have never been available. So if you go to your add-ons, so there's the Star Citizen Aeronaut Helmet Starter Bundle.
0: I gotta go here.
1: There's the Star Citizen Airship City Home.
0: Yeah, hang on. I'll pull it up. Special rewards.
3: Is it just me, or did like smog roll in the owl's head all of a sudden?
0: Yeah, fog rolled in.
3: Climate change is real.
1: There was the Star Citizen cross promotion with the Aeronaut helmet, which I provided the link for, which had a limited edition of 250.
0: I don't think that was...
1: Click the link that I provided.
4: Of which you can get cloth and leather ones in the Koto store for 500 Kotos.
1: Yes.
5: Yeah.
4: Less if it's on sale.
0: Yeah, because I've got that.
1: Well, the stars. Yes, but that gave you 50 bank slots in Star Citizen, and the Star Citizen Mustang Alpha Starter Pack.
0: Well, that's it. That's the one with the free ship. Yeah. The Star Citizen Mustang Alpha. Yeah.
1: Yeah. So that was with the helmet.
0: Yeah.
1: That is not the crossbow cross promotion.
0: Yeah. But again, there was one that had the free ship included, which was this pack. And
1: yeah.
0: Let's see if I have the Aeronaut helmet in here.
1: Check your rewards.
0: Yeah, it was well, this was a telethon reward, the Aeronaut helmet. I have a Aeronaut helmet reward for that. Maybe it's not on
1: that.
0: That
1: was limited to 250.
0: Let's see. Because it was probably in the add-ons. Let's see.
1: Oh, sorry. It's gonna be Cloud Imperium.
0: Yeah, here it is.
1: Means I pulled it out.
0: Hang on, I've got it now. Let me give you a screenshot. Come on. Come on, why aren't you working? There we go. And I'm not going to actually put the whole code there, just the first two letters. But this also gave you a code
1: for
0: Star Citizen.
1: For
0: claiming it.
1: Yes.
0: So, and this was a code, and you would get your helmet and a ship, and, you joined Star Citizen to do it. So, anyway. I was actually reading that pretty wrong. I thought that was a crossbow we were going to get here in Shroud of the Avatar.
1: Okay, so... hold on. That was a different... different promotion.
0: Okay. Oh, excuse me.
2: Bless you.
0: Yeah, there was a different crossbow promotion for us, wasn't there?
1: Hold on.
0: Steve with the sub. Thank you, Steve.
4: Yeah, we literally just ran out and I ended up with an ad break.
0: Gotta get to the sub in if you don't want ads. Yeah, well, it won't kick in immediately once you do it, unfortunately. Yeah.
4: But it's a computer, it should be immediate.
0: You would think, wouldn't you?
1: So, hold on. So here is the original Shroud of the Avatar crossbow update. Last year, we promised that every citizen who backed Richard Garriott's game, Shroud of the Avatar, crowdfunded project would receive a Soda-inspired crossbow weapon for use in Star Citizen's first-person shooter mode. The Shroud of the Avatar similarly promised a unique Star Citizen artifact would appear for early backers in their game. The Soda team recently revealed their Vandal polearm based on the Vandal warrior concept art. That's not all. We would like to confirm that Star Citizen crossbow is still in the works, and it will make its appearance when an appropriate Star Citizen module launches. For now, you can enjoy your very first look at this work in progress. Anyone getting interested in Star Citizen can do so as long as they both back Star Citizen and Shroud at the Immortal Pledge level or above. They do a clarification that it's at the Adventurer level, which is the $45 account. But you would have had to have backed 2012-2014 for both games. Be sure to hurry if you'd like the Vandal polearm in Shroud. New backers only. We still have until April 7th to get their late backer status. Benefactor upgrade to early backer status founder, giving them access to all the early backer rewards. So that is that. And I do have Vandal polearms somewhere.
0: Yeah, so do I.
1: Yeah.
0: I couldn't tell you where. And this was from when? Is there a date on this? I don't see a date.
1: There is March 27th, 2014. You have to scroll back up.
0: Okay. I didn't see it up there. I was looking.
1: It's from 2014.
0: Oh, there it is. I see it in the corner. Okay. I see it now. Way in the corner over here. So it only took them 12 years to get the crossbow in the game.
1: Crossbow, yeah.
0: Imagine how long it's going to take them to get out of Alpha.
1: yeah. No comment.
0: Yeah. But what I will comment on is time for us to get the fuck out of here and get the weekend started.
1: It is.
0: Do they have the Mixmaster working yet? What is that, Tina? I don't know, as I'm pulling my streamer bundles.
1: Boom! Shakalaka is going to be getting my streamer bundle.
0: And Janie Murphy, murfing all the way, is going to get my streamer bundle. Congratulations, Janie. Is Janie playing? Let's see. Yes, she is.
1: Romir, are you around?
0: Yeah, he's sitting right next to me.
1: Yes.
2: No, I'm opaque.
1: Well, I mean, that is an important question because do you want this copy of Deckline, which is a $4 game?
0: Hey, he's gonna take it and then give it back to you in a week.
2: Something like that.
1: Something like that. Yeah. Let's go find conversations.
0: All right, and we're gonna pull the final game key giveaway. And we're going out to the Stymie

0: And Stymie, you're going to get yourself a copy of Judge Dredd. Dredd versus Death. Judge Dredd. Dredd versus Death on Steam.
1: I loved that comic.
0: Did you?
1: Judge Dredd versus Judge Death? Absolutely.
0: No, this is Judge Dredd versus Death, not Judge.
1: Yeah.
0: Yeah.
1: Dredd yeah versus the death. Versus Death. Death is from another planet where you kill everybody with the potential for crime.
0: But that's an $8 game going to the Stymie. So there you go, Stymie. There is your game.
2: Judge Dredd's now the boys.
1: Absolutely.
2: Yeah,
1: yes.
0: I don't know about that.
1: So, not only that, but since Anthrax loved Judge Dredd so much back in the day, I actually used to have the Judge Dredd Death Anthrax shirt.
0: Very cool. But what's even cooler is we're out of here. And let me just double check the calendar. Mother's Day. This coming Sunday. For all of those of you who haven't gotten anything yet, you only got till Sunday. So get off your butts and go out there and get your mother something nice for Mother's Day. And, of course, got nothing Monday, but I do have a appointment on Wednesday. We'll talk more about that on Monday. But we're out of here for the weekend. So, till Monday, I'm Laz.
1: I'm Jack.
3: I'm Walter.
2: I'm Steve.
3: And I'm Steve.
0: And Tina is out of here. That's right. And Stymie's here today.
1: Bye-bye.
0: Have a great weekend, everybody. We'll see you all on Monday.
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0: Live from NPR News, I'm Lakshmi Singh. The Virginia Supreme Court has struck down a Democratic-backed redistricting plan. The ruling helps advance the Republican Party's redistricting campaign to secure more U.S. House seats in this year's midterm elections. Meanwhile, in Tennessee, Governor Bill Lee has signed a new congressional map that divides a state's majority black district covering Memphis, giving Republicans an advantage. And now Alabama lawmakers may hold a vote today on a plan to set new U.S. House primaries if the courts allow redistricting in the state. The U.S. is still waiting for Iran's response to a proposal for ending the war as new clashes continue to test their formal ceasefire. Top House Democrat Congressman Adam Smith says Iran is showing no signs of meeting U.S. demands.
1: When this war started, Iran was weak and negotiating over that nuclear program. We've made no progress whatsoever. We have not degraded their nuclear program at all during the course of this war.
0: The World Health Organization says a number of confirmed or suspected cases of the hantavirus linked to a Dutch flag cruise ship in the Atlantic remains unchanged at 8. Ari Daniel reports health experts say the risks to the public remain low.
2: Authorities are relying on a time-tested approach for limiting the transmission of the hantavirus, contact tracing. It involves locating the close contacts of those at high risk of infection. Preethi Malani is an infectious disease physician at the University of Michigan.
3: By identifying people who are at risk of infection, you try to get ahead when people don't have symptoms yet, with the goal of preventing the infection from continuing to propagate.
2: Precautions can be taken with high-risk individuals, including quarantine, so they don't accidentally come into contact with even more people and spread the illness further. Public health officials believe this approach will help keep the hantavirus outbreak contained. For NPR News, I'm Ari Daniel.
0: California, an epicenter of the housing crisis in the United States, will soon have one agency overseeing the programs intended to address affordability in housing. From member station KQED, Aditi Bambalamudi reports.
4: Right now, housing developers say they have to navigate the state's 9 different agencies overseeing some 40 programs. Sarah Karlinski is with UC Berkeley's Turner Center for Housing Innovation. When she compared California's system to other states, she found that 80% of them had a more consolidated system.
5: Successful states, they have really high capacity, well-trained staff who work very well together. And while achieving this in a fragmented system might not be impossible, it's easier to do if there is some type of consolidation.
4: The new state agency will include separate departments for homelessness, financing, and civil rights. The governor's office recently reported the number of people living outside decreased by 9% last year. For NPR News, I'm Aditi Bandlamudi in San Francisco.
0: It's NPR News. A major rescue operation is underway amid a volcanic eruption in eastern Indonesia. Nina Rowney Moore says more than a dozen people have been evacuated so far.
6: A massive volcanic eruption has claimed the lives of at least 3 hikers on Indonesia's Mount Dukono in Halmahera Island. The volcano erupted on Friday, blasting a thick pillar of ash and rock nearly 33,000 feet into the sky. Among the dead are 2 Singaporean nationals and 1 Indonesian citizen. Authorities say as many as 20 hikers were trapped near the crater when the eruption began. While a climbing ban had been in place for weeks due to increased activity, officials note that the mountain lacks an official registration post, which allowed hikers to bypass warnings and enter via unofficial paths to view the crater. For NPR News, I'm Naina Rao in Jakarta.
0: Employers in the U.S. added 115,000 jobs in April, according to the Labor Department's latest report, saying higher than what economists had expected. It marks another solid month of employment growth after the U.S. economy added 185,000 jobs in March, higher than the 178,000 initially reported. The unemployment rate held steady at 4.3%. Facebook and Instagram's parent company Meta is challenging Britain's media regulator Ofcom. Meta told London's High Court yesterday it opposed to how fees and penalties under the Online Safety Act are calculated. This is NPR News.
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1: Did you know socketing gems can add attunement to your chest piece or hand items? Each gem offers attunement or warding towards particular schools of magic. There are two other ways to enhance an item: masterworking and enchanting.
0: This has been a community announcement for WWE.

Welcome to WRFB, your source for all the news, rumors, and scurrilous gossip in New Britannia. I'm Lum the Mad, otherwise known as Scott Jennings, and you're listening instead of flaming me on the forums. I approve.

0: Live from NPR News, I'm Lakshmi Singh. Republicans in parts of the South are forging ahead with new congressional maps that would favor them in the midterm elections after the U.S. Supreme Court issued a ruling last week that further weakened the Voting Rights Act's protections against racial discrimination. Over a heavy protest, Tennessee Republicans passed a U.S. House map yesterday that carves up Tennessee's only majority black district covering Memphis. There were similar protests today in Alabama. Video circulating online of disruptions in the Alabama State House gallery as debate was underway over the GOP's push for mid-decade redistricting in the state. Alabama Congresswoman Terry Sewell has been following these developments in her state, happening the same day as the Virginia Supreme Court issued a ruling against a voter-approved referendum that could have given Democrats in that state an advantage in the midterms.
1: The Republicans in Texas and Florida didn't even ask the people of their state to weigh in on whether to redistrict or not. And in California and in Virginia, voters actually voted on redrawing the maps. And it is a race to the bottom. I will grant you that. I think none of us benefit from this race to the bottom on seats. But I think that we will appeal this because at the end of the day, what the Virginia court is doing is subverting the will of the people.
0: The Census Bureau's internal watchdog has launched a review of a field test for the 2030 census that's taking place in parts of Alabama and South Carolina. NPR's Hanzi Lo Wong reports the Trump administration made last-minute changes to the test that's raised concerns about how the Bureau is preparing for the national headcount.
2: The Commerce Department Inspector General's office says it's looking into whether the 2026 census test actually helps the Census Bureau make the next once-a-decade headcount more accurate and less costly. With little explanation, the Trump administration downsized the test. It now only involves households in parts of Huntsville, Alabama, and Spartanburg, South Carolina. If they don't fill out an online survey this month, they may get a knock at their door starting in June from census workers or U.S. Postal Service workers. A past Government Accountability Office study found using postal workers to conduct census interviews would not be cost-effective. The survey asked people about their U.S. citizenship status. Research shows that's likely to hurt the accuracy of numbers used to redistribute local representation and federal funding. Hanzi Lo Wong, NPR News.
0: The online learning system Canvas is back online after a cyber attack disrupted thousands of schools and tens of thousands of students worldwide. 30 million users, including at half of the higher education institutions in North America, rely on Canvas to manage courses, submit assignments, view grades, and facilitate communication, according to its parent company, Instructure. From Washington, this is NPR News. Starting today, Meta will be able to access conversations sent through direct messages on Instagram. NPR's Windsor Johnson reports a change rolls back a privacy feature the company once promoted as the future of online communication.
3: Critics say the move is raising new concerns about how private users' conversations really are on social media platforms. Meta says Instagram's optional end-to-end encrypted messaging feature is being discontinued because relatively few users adopted it. The company says messages will still be protected from hackers, but privacy advocates warn the change could give Meta broader access to conversations shared through direct messaging, audio calls, and video chats. Meta says the shift will help improve safety monitoring and respond to growing regulatory pressure over harmful content online. Users who want encrypted messaging are being encouraged to move those conversations to other platforms like Facebook Messenger and WhatsApp. Windsor Johnston, NPR News.
0: Today, a flotilla of 30 boats carrying aid to Gaza departed from the island of Crete. Last week, the Israeli Navy intercepted many of the boats and arrested people. Here's Duri Biskarin.
4: Organizers of the Global Sumud Flotilla said the boats will first make a technical stop in southern Turkey before continuing on to Gaza. Two organizers remain in pretrial detention in Israel. More than 170 participants were released to Greek authorities after Israel's military intercepted the boats. Four members reported being sexually assaulted by Israeli soldiers during their detention, flotilla organizers said. The Israeli military called the allegations fabricated and baseless. For NPR News, I'm Duri Biskarin in Istanbul.
0: This is NPR.
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0: Live from NPR News, I'm Lakshmi Singh. Democrats are facing new setbacks in their national redistricting battle with Republicans for control of the U.S. Congress. In Virginia, the state Supreme Court struck down a voter-approved congressional map that favored Democrats on the grounds proper procedures were violated. Also today, in Alabama, Republicans approve plans for new primary elections if courts allow GOP-drawn House districts to be used this November. Yesterday in Tennessee, a GOP-backed plan prevailed to carve up a Democratic-held black-majority district covering Memphis. The actions in the South come days after the U.S. Supreme Court's conservative supermajority issued a ruling on Louisiana that weakened the Voting Rights Act's protections against racial discrimination. A group of protesters is suing the Department of Homeland Security to stop federal officers from taking the DNA of U.S. citizens arrested while protesting the agency's immigration enforcement tactics. NPR's Meg Anderson has more.
1: The four people who brought the case say they were peacefully protesting outside an ICE detention center near Chicago when they were arrested. Each was forced to give a DNA sample. Two were never charged, and the other two faced misdemeanor charges that were later dismissed. But they say the government still has their genetic profile. DHS did not respond to a request for comment, but in an earlier statement, DHS told NPR that federal law requires them to collect the DNA of people they arrest. The lawsuit argues, however, that a 2013 Supreme Court case only allows the practice in the case of serious crimes. Meg Anderson, NPR News.
0: President Trump announced on social media today a three-day ceasefire between Russia and Ukraine, as well as an exchange of 1,000 prisoners from each side. The State Department says it will host another round of talks between Israel and Lebanon next week. Secretary of State Marco Rubio says it is in everyone's interest to stop Hezbollah from firing rockets at Israel. Here's NPR's Michelle Kellerman.
2: Secretary of State Marco Rubio says the goal is to have a strong Lebanese government in control of its territory without an Iranian-backed militia threatening anyone.
3: We want the relations between Israel and Lebanon, its legitimate government, to be very strong. The impediment to that is Hezbollah.
2: Secretary Rubio launched the talks between the Israeli and Lebanese ambassadors in Washington in the middle of April, and President Trump joined them just over a week later. Thursday and Friday will be the third such gathering, even as Israel continues to occupy large parts of southern Lebanon and continues to exchange fire with Hezbollah despite a ceasefire. Michelle Kellerman, NPR News, the State Department.
0: This is NPR News. In the occupied West Bank, thousands of runners gathered in Bethlehem today for an annual Palestinian marathon. And NPR's Anas Baba reports that for the first time in 3 years, runners in Gaza held a simultaneous race under the banner, "We Run for Freedom."
4: Along the Mediterranean, the sound of sneakers pounding the ground briefly replaced the buzzing sound of the Israeli drones. More than 2,000 runners participated in the 3-mile stretch in Gaza. It mirrored the marathon in Bethlehem, where to complete the 26-mile run there, runners have to loop the same course twice, because there isn't a single stretch of Palestinian land that links three of Israel's choke points of barriers. In Gaza, the backdrop was the sea on one side and destruction from Israeli airstrikes on the other. And some wounded participants also bore scars of war. But people here say the race highlights aspirations for Palestinian unity. Anas Baba, NPR News, Gaza City.
0: Canvas, the learning platform used by thousands of colleges and schools, is back online after a massive cyber attack forced it to go dark yesterday. Canvas's parent company Instructure says group calling itself Shiny Hunters asked for ransom in return for not releasing students' private information. Here's NPR's Corey Turner.
5: Instructure responded by taking Canvas offline. It discovered that the hackers had accessed the platform through special free accounts for teachers. Canvas is now back online, and the company says it has found no evidence that passwords, birth dates, or financial information were leaked, but the investigation is ongoing.
0: That's NPR's Corey Turner reporting. It's NPR News.
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1: Did you know while defeating creatures you earn pooled XP, and when you use combat skills, that XP is drawn from the pool and placed into the skills?
0: This has been a community announcement.

0: Live from NPR News in Washington, I'm Ryland Barton. President Trump says plans are in place for a three-day ceasefire between Russia and Ukraine starting this weekend. It'll happen as Russia celebrates Victory Day, marking the defeat of the Nazis in World War II. NPR's Danielle Kurtzleben has more.
1: Trump says in a social media post that the ceasefire will be Saturday, March 9th through Monday, March 11th, and that it will include a swap of 1,000 prisoners from each country. Trump claims that he asked for the ceasefire and that Russian President Vladimir Putin and Ukrainian President Volodymyr Zelensky agreed. He added that peace talks are continuing in the war. Zelensky previously proposed a truce. Last year, ending the Russia-Ukraine conflict was a central goal of the Trump administration's foreign policy. However, the administration this year has been occupied, first by deposing Venezuelan President Nicolas Maduro, and now by the war the U.S. and Israel are waging in Iran. Danielle Kurtzleben, NPR News, the White House.
0: The U.S. military says it fired on and disabled two Iranian oil tankers after exchanging fire with Iranian forces in the Strait of Hormuz. The United Arab Emirates reported another missile and drone attack today. The violence further undermines a month-old ceasefire. Secretary of State Marco Rubio says the U.S. was acting defensively and insists the ceasefire is still in effect.
2: Of course we fired back at them. They were shooting at us. That's what I would expect to do. Only stupid countries don't shoot back when you're shot at. And we're not a stupid country.
0: Iran says the U.S. strikes violate the truce. The Trump administration is awaiting Tehran's response to the latest U.S. proposal aimed at ending the war. Alabama is the latest southern state rushing to change congressional maps in an effort to consolidate Republican power. NPR's Debbie Elliott reports the redistricting frenzy comes in the wake of the Supreme Court ruling that removed race as a consideration for drawing district lines.
3: The Republican supermajority in the Alabama legislature approved a congressional map that federal courts threw out for discriminating against black voters. Protesters erupted outside the state house. One woman was dragged from the House gallery for disrupting debate, Alabama GOP House Speaker Nathaniel Ledbetter.
4: I mean, they're busing these people in buses. I don't know, probably part of these people is not even from Alabama, you know, and they did it intentionally to try to get attention.
3: Ledbetter rejects allegations that the legislation is about disenfranchising black voters. Debbie Elliott, NPR News, Montgomery.
0: Spanish authorities are preparing to receive more than 140 passengers and crew from a hantavirus-stricken cruise ship headed for the Canary Islands. At least three passengers have died, and five who left the ship are known to be infected with hantavirus. The World Health Organization says the risk to the wider public is low. You're listening to NPR News from Washington. California will become the first state in the nation to provide infants with hundreds of free diapers before they leave hospitals after birth. Officials say the goal is to ease the financial burden on families welcoming newborns into the notoriously costly state. The program is in its first year, and it'll be limited to hospitals largely serving low-income patients, and then it'll be expanded statewide. France has escalated an investigation of Elon Musk and X, the social media platform formerly known as Twitter. As NPR's John Ruich reports, the case hinges on a swath of allegations, including child pornography and unlawful collection of personal data.
5: French authorities began investigating Musk and X last year, focusing on algorithm manipulation and potential interference in French politics. The probe was expanded earlier this year after a complaint accused X of spreading hateful, racist, and homophobic content. And now French prosecutors say they've opened a criminal investigation. The Paris prosecutor's office summoned X and XAI, as well as Musk and former X CEO Linda Yaccarino, threatening to issue warrants equivalent to indictments if they fail to appear for questioning. In February, Musk called the investigation at that time a political attack. X did not immediately respond to a request for a comment. John Ruich, NPR News.
0: Olivia and Liam have topped the list of U.S. baby names for the seventh year. The Social Security Administration released the list just in time for Mother's Day. Charlotte climbed to second place among girls, ending Emma's six-year run in that spot. On the boys' side, the top four names, Liam, Noah, Oliver, and Theodore, held steady. This is NPR News from Washington.
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0: Did You Know? 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
1: Did you know there's a prolific economy for player-created books in Shroud of the Avatar? Writers and poets can earn in-game gold selling other players their fine creations. Viren and Wombi's bookstores are just one example of the many booksellers in New Britannia.
0: This has been a community announcement.

0: Live from NPR News in Washington, I'm Ryland Barton. The U.S. military says it has disabled two more Iranian oil tankers. NPR's Quill Lawrence reports the Trump administration says ongoing attacks do not mean the ceasefire is over.
1: CENTCOM posted video on social media showing the massive Iranian tankers as their smokestacks burst into flames from precision U.S. strikes. CENTCOM says the tankers were empty and approaching Iranian ports despite the U.S. blockade. For its part, Iran continues to effectively block all commerce through the Strait of Hormuz, stopping oil, gas, and fertilizer shipping for a significant part of the globe. This comes after Iran and U.S. forces traded attacks this week, but the White House maintains that a four-week-old ceasefire continues and therefore congressional approval is not needed for the war. Iranian negotiators haven't announced a reply to the latest U.S. proposal to end the war, and the demands of both sides still appear far apart. Quill Lawrence, NPR News.
0: New York State is set to ban ICE agents from wearing masks and prohibit state and local officials from formally cooperating with immigration enforcement. NPR's Jasmine Garst reports.
2: The bills include a ban on ICE agents covering their faces, on ICE using local jails to house detainees, and on searching New Yorkers' homes, hospitals, churches, or schools without a warrant signed by a judge. Immigration enforcement is a federal authority. Democratic-led states like California and New Jersey have also tried to prohibit ICE agents from wearing masks and have been sued by the Justice Department. California's ban was struck down earlier this year. Tom Homan, President Trump's border czar, has said if New York passes this legislation, quote, "We're going to flood the zone. You're going to see more ICE agents than you've ever seen before." Jasmine Garst, NPR News, New York.
0: The online academic platform Canvas is back online after a data breach during the height of college final exams. NPR's Rachel Treisman has this update.
3: Students and professors at thousands of universities lost access to their course materials, communications, and grades during the Canvas outage on Thursday. That prompted a number of schools, including the University of Illinois, Penn State, and UT San Antonio, to postpone some final exams or cancel them altogether. Many are now urging students to be extra vigilant about potential phishing attacks. Here's advice from Rachel Toback, the CEO of Social Proof Security.
4: Be politely paranoid and make sure you use another method of communication to confirm that message really is who they say they are.
3: She also recommends that everyone use a password manager and turn on multi-factor authentication. Rachel Treisman, NPR News.
0: The national redistricting battle over congressional seats has swung toward Republicans. A Virginia court invalidated a Democratic redistricting effort that could have gained additional seats for the party. Meanwhile, Republicans in Alabama, Tennessee, and Louisiana pressed ahead with redistricting efforts this week after the Supreme Court weakened Voting Rights Act protections. This is NPR. Initial results from elections in England show significant losses for Prime Minister Keir Starmer's Labour Party. Starmer says he takes responsibility for what he called very tough results, but insists he won't resign after the votes, which are seen as an unofficial referendum on his leadership. The results reflect a fragmentation of British politics, with Labour losing votes to Reform UK and the Green Party. The Defense Department has released more than 160 records related to UFO sightings. As NPR's Bill Chappell reports, more files will be released in coming weeks.
5: The documents range from Cold War reports of mysterious flying discs to recent sightings of elliptical objects floating in the air. Those and other records of unidentified anomalous phenomena, or UAPs, the new term for UFOs, are now being shared with the public. In one file, a woman who says she's familiar with U.S. military aircraft and drones describes seeing a strange metallic ovaloid floating above a tree line in 2023. She also said that if other people with her hadn't seen the same thing, she wouldn't have spoken up. President Trump has promised unprecedented transparency for such records. He posted on social media that the release will allow the public to decide, quote, what the hell is going on. Bill Chappell, NPR News.
0: David Attenborough, the world's most famous wildlife presenter, is celebrating his 100th birthday today. The BBC is hosting a party at Royal Albert Hall, and cinemas are playing his nature films. Over 70 years, his documentaries have brought the wonders of nature into homes worldwide. Attenborough has also raised awareness about climate change and other environmental threats. 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
7: Greetings, everybody. This is Laz, finally.
8: And this is Jack, and welcome to another edition of Lunch with Laz and Jack, where we interpret the Shroud of the Avatar news so you don't have to do anything other than question your own personal life choices and ours, because they deserve to be questioned. Giveaways are hopefully open on both streams. If you are... Wait, hold on.
7: Yeah, you didn't have something open.
8: The Twitch bot didn't connect. Nor the streamer. What? Neither one of them were connected. What's going on around here? Okay. Giveaways, as I said, are hopefully open. If you are a Shroud player, you're looking for streamer bundles, you need to go to twitch.tv/Cynicist and twitch.tv/NBNNnews. And bang, bundle me. If you're here looking for Steam Key giveaways, you need to go to twitch.tv/NBNNnews and bang, I love free shit. Then come over to my side, twitch.tv/Cynicist, and bang the bootay. And bang it hard. Yes. So those giveaways are open. And don't forget, if you contribute 300 bits to either Laz or myself, we will hook you up with a Steam key from our collection. And if you sub or tip 500 bits, we can change the programming. Ooh, or
7: hit, that's right.
8: Beat that 500 bit goal.
7: And if you could contribute 500 bits or a sub on my side, you get automatically entered into the monthly race for 500 kodos, automatically entered. And again, if you want those Steam keys, Wednesday, the end of the show, Jack and myself both pulled $25 keys just off the cuff. We don't plan this. They're unknown to us most of the time what they are and or what the price is until we actually pull them. And, hey, $3.
8: We have to go look those up.
7: Yeah. $3 can get you $100 game or $1 game. But anyway, welcome to today's show, boys and girls. It is, and this is for Rusty Dragon, Fruck Awesome Friday, right here on NBN, and Friday, May 8th, 2026, here inside and outside Shroud of the Avatar. So welcome to today's show, boys and girls. And weekend is upon us. That's right. Yay, Fruck Awesome Friday. Anyone knows where I can find the recipe for the crafting stations? I don't know. Is that a new person? Yes, there isn't are.
9: One.
7: Yeah, I, yeah, again.
8: Don't exist.
9: Is, buy them from the Koto store.
7: Yeah.
8: Yes. Koto store.
9: At least as far as I know, there is no recipe to make a crafting
7: station. Yeah, that's my understanding also.
9: Either use a public one or someone else's one, or buy a Makoto store.

0: but put them inside a greenhouse.
1: Yes.
2: Yeah, you can get then them from vendors, but the vendor ones don't have the buffs on them.
1: Yep.
2: Yeah, lots of answers for that one, so there we go.
1: Yes, yes, yes.
2: And this is in reference to Ethene Waltz, Universe new chat. Player. Yes, in Universe Chat. Yeah, yeah.
1: Add a friend. Add a friend. Did Laz, did you post a... Yep, we are live now, yes.
2: Yeah, I hit the button, apparently I must have double-clicked it or clicked it inadvertently and turned it off, because I actually have a saved recording that is... let me see how long it actually went before 1 second. It turned off. No, it's a little bit more than that, so just hang on while I load up my... VLC and see what it actually says. As it loads, I'll tell you exactly how long it was. But inadvertently, yeah. What's VLC taking so long for?
1: Oh. Updates?
2: It doesn't actually tell me. It was very short, apparently. But anyway, yeah, no big deal. Okay, because I see I'm hitting the wrong one. This one was 27 seconds is what it was. It was just up for 27 seconds. I'm actually playing the live recording, which I guess I didn't know I could play while we're recording live, but that's okay.
1: Ooh.
2: Anyway.
1: Streaming it.
2: Weekend is upon us, boys and girls, and...
1: How is episode 2 coming along? No progress!
2: Patash, episode 2 should be ready by quarter 4 of 2019. So,
1: yes,
2: get ready for it. Yes, get ready for it. Episode 4, 2 ship.
1: 2019. Yeah, we're currently on episode 7.
2: Yes.
1: According to their schedule for episodes. And that each episode is a new rock that has been placed in the world to remove a stuck spot.
2: All I got was a rock.
1: That is how we are counting the different episodic content around here.
2: And Bytor saying he can't get the booty up. Well, Tina says got to keep up the booty,
1: Well, I've got Tina in, Lomir, Vovanov, Stymie, Hugo, Croc, and Jigoku are in. So you need to bang the booty a little bit harder there, Bytor.
2: Yeah, you got to get it.
1: Yeah. Yes, it was late. Thanks to... the Streamlabs chat bot not announcing that it had disconnected both of my accounts.
2: Patash says, I'm ready for it, but the only things I see each update is how to try to make quick money from items in the Kodo shop. I'm gonna say not. Because I don't think they're making any money in the Kodo shop from those items, because they're just ticking off all the subscribers by actually just putting the subscriber stuff into the store and selling it individually for the most part. And again, that's a real, stab in the back to most of us who are subscribers and supporters from day one. So.
1: Yeah. All right.
2: And Stymie says everybody.
3: Advertising game.
2: And Stymie says to tell everybody to give me a break because getting old ain't easy. That's right, Stymie. Getting old is not easy, you know. Especially when you got one of these things hanging out of your chest, you know. I mean, yeah. Anyway, moving right along. Steve has got some problems out in his area. Steve, you want to go ahead and party me and Jack so we can come out and look at your problem? Something that we've seen in other instances before, but Steve's a little miffed with this one.
1: Oh, again?
2: Yes.
0: I assume you mean accessing containers from outside the building that are inside
2: the
0: building.
2: That's what I'm referring to. We're going to be going where? And we'll bring
0: east
2: this up.
0: Esther Cove.
2: Okay, we're going to bring this topic up while we teleport out to Esther Cove. Oops, wrong button.
1: The east docks?
0: I guess they didn't completely block it then.
2: Yeah, okay. East docks, so which, and then take the boat. He's off the island.
1: Which one are we doing?
2: Columned Temple City Home.
1: What?
2: Ancient Columned Temple City Home. We've been out here before with Steve with some other stuff.
1: While outside my temple, I am able to open containers that are inside my temple. Is this similar to, okay, gotta find the boat.
2: Right there. Just, you shouldn't.
1: I'm running. I hate this double tap W to try to sprint and it not actually sprinting.
2: Well, Steve, this might be something only you have access to.
1: Well, he'd probably have to give us permissions to.
2: I believe we have permissions on this lot. That's why we're here.
0: Your guests, so we need to up it.
1: Yeah, up our permissions. Okay, so I'm going to go inside real quick. I'm not able to go inside the house either.
2: Really? I was able to last time. No, no, we both locked up.
0: Yeah. Trusty.
2: Walls don't wall. But why don't you go ahead and read that while he's resetting permissions?
1: I already did. Well, I'll read it again just for you. While it's outside my temple, I am able to open containers that are inside my temple.
2: Okay, well, there's no containers.
1: How did you get inside?
2: I just started walking.
1: Okay, they're over here. They're on the first two.
2: Okay, I see. I see now.
0: I literally just opened one before you arrived. Now I can't do it.
2: Yeah, not getting a green arrow on this, Steve.
0: Yeah, mine stopped as well for some reason. Is it watching and tweaking things as we speak?
2: That's because we're here to verify it for you, and it won't try in a different zoom level. Hold on. There we go.
1: This object, empty container, is locked.
2: Yeah, a ship's blueprint odds and ends tells me is locked.
1: So, the object's pets is locked.
2: Empty container is locked. I mean, I can access them, absolutely.
0: Yeah, they're all locked, but your trustees here is locked. You could be operating them as trustees.
2: Now, if you have them actually physically locked, then even if you have full access, only the owner can... actually, we'd have to be co-owners in order, apparently, those permissions are...
0: Triumph to
1: contain is here is locked. Yeah. Oh, now I actually have the green arrow.
2: Yeah. Okay. So,
1: ships, the green
2: blueprint.
1: There it is, right there.
2: Yeah. Empty container.
1: So I am inside of empty containers.
2: Yeah. Well, I just hit empty containers. You got into this that too. Weird,
0: I can't get the green arrow.
1: It might be more than one.
2: I was inside the green arrows.
1: About face level on side of the
2: yeah
1: on the railing kind of thing.
2: Yeah, you got to be right on this little railing bump here, Steve, is where we're getting it.
0: Yeah, got it now. For some reason, it just wouldn't show up for me for a while.
2: Yeah.
1: Some shroud logic here.
2: Now this is also. Yeah, well, see, you know, Knight Rider, I understand, and I sort of understand Steve's diligence in keeping everything locked down, but even with our permissions, I don't think we can take anything out, see? Don't have permissions to remove items from this container, so even if I try and take one of these ships in the bottle...
1: Well, I mean, that's because Steve actually locked his shit down, but if you had, like, a chest inside of your house that... You have the incorrect permissions on
0: Nick from outside his building.
1: Yeah. So if you had the permissions set incorrectly, then yes, someone without access to the inside of your home could actually take.
2: Well, if they were set out from outside, give and take. But yeah. Otherwise, you know, all right. If you come to our lot, and of course, this is now verified that we can do this. But if you come back to the lot, we're going to just go ahead and jump back there now.
1: Cooking bench?
2: No. And I'll invite just about anybody out there to come to our lot and... You can open just about every bag and container that we have on the lot. You just can't do anything. You can peek inside any of these containers, any of these bags, any of these trunks. And
0: I feel sorry for any new player that doesn't know what the hell they're doing with their security. And they leave stuff open and people just help themselves. And then they're like, where the hell's my shit gone?
2: Yeah.
1: Yeah.
0: Now, I mean, yeah, you shouldn't be able to open things from outside the building, period.
2: Well, yeah, that's definitely one. Now, Jack, come on over here to the end. Let's go look at something here. I think I may have, if not here, we'll have to go to Sultan. But up on the first floor, when I was renting out rooms, I think I had a couple people who had some chests. And, of course, because they're renting, not that one, I can look in their chests. Not this one.
1: Well, you own the property, so your permissions are much higher than everybody else.
2: Yeah, like this chest here. Can you open that chest?
1: The cat item permission, Kindred. I opened it. I'm waiting. It finally came up.
2: Can you move anything out of there?
1: Yes.
2: You can take stuff
1: out of it? Yes, I stole something.
2: Okay. Yes. Now let me go ahead and... Let's see what
0: I'm tempted to go there and see what I can nick from somebody's.
1: I mean, this guy hasn't logged in a long time, but I have permissions on your lot, though.
2: Yeah. And he set his permissions. His permissions on this are Kindred. So your permission is at least Kindred or above. Okay. So who else is here? Stymie, come up to the second floor, would you, buddy?
3: Sure.
2: Let's see if Stymie.
1: Can you close out of the chest so I can put the item I jacked back in?
2: I'm trying. There we go.
3: But I popped in. I wanted to comment. I had one of my guildmates, when he first got in the game, did not set his chest permissions correctly, and somebody was able to Even though his front door was locked, set as private, they were able to access his chest through windows. And yeah. when he complained to the development team, they're like, well, you should have had your permission set correctly. Not that it was an issue that somebody could loot your chest through a window.
1: Exploit, yeah.
2: Yeah. Where is Stymie? I know I thought I saw him coming up.
3: I'm here, just looking for
1: He's trying to find the right door.
3: Exactly.
2: It's the open door.
3: I'm old too.
1: This one over
2: there
1: here.
2: Yeah, right here. Try and open that guy's chest and take something out of it.
3: It says I do not have permission to remove items from this container.
2: But you opened it. It doesn't seem open to us.
3: I can open it. I can see everything in there. But it's
1: well, Laz, we're in the party, so that might be why it's a.
2: No, you and I again. We have elevated permissions on here, and he only has his permissions set to Kindred. I'm sure I can probably I can probably change them here.
0: I can't take anything from the chest.
2: I'm gonna set the take to co-owner and see what happens here. So. Oh, that's the actual container. So I can actually, so decorations, now Jack, try and take something out of there again now.
1: I do not have permission to remove it.
2: Yeah, so I can actually even set permissions on this guy's container. And again, I'll leave it there so that nobody else can come along. Now, let's see, is there another room with other stuff in it? I think I have some. No, that would be the only one on this in this town.
1: Lord, yeah.
2: And what do I have over here? This is the gold room, right? I think this is actually my chest. Yeah, these are just storage chests and stuff that I have here. So this is actually my room.
0: Can't make anything from them either.
2: Yeah.
1: Let's see if I'm still able to. I'm still able to use the crafting station to teleport to the house.
2: Now that was another bug. Let's go back downstairs. Which did we report that? Did somebody finally report that? I think they did. I just go out the back door here. And I'm not going to go lock everything, but, you know, the crafting stations, is it this one here? That'll be right.
1: Yeah, it's the log right at knee level that's sticking through the wall.
2: Uh-huh.
1: And if you use it, you will teleport inside.
2: And go right through the wall to the crafting station.
1: And remember, I used that to get into your house when you had removed all my permissions and you'd locked all the doors.
2: Yeah, I think, weren't we testing that? Because you should always have permissions.
1: Yes.
2: Yeah.
0: Which but one? I can't seem to get inside.
2: Right over here, Steve.
1: No, it's back of the house?
2: There's a piece of the station sticking out through the wall right here.
1: Right in front of me, about knee level.
0: Gotcha.
2: And if you hit that, you get teleported right through the wall. And I believe there was a little piece over here with the other station that if we hit it right, are you going through the window?
1: Yeah, no, that's through the window.
2: Yeah. I can't see through the window because, oh, there it is. E.
0: Pick a window, you're going through it.
1: Yeah. Well, the other one was the other bench that you had inside that room.
2: Yeah, I can. It highlights yellow, but it won't highlight green through the. Oh, there it goes. There it goes, right through the window.
1: That's the holiday lights.
2: Oh, no, that's actually accessing a chest.
1: Yeah.
2: If you go down to the bottom corner of the window, standing where I am, you can actually do what we were talking about and access the chest right there. Jack, come stand where
1: I
2: am.
1: I already did.
2: Yeah, okay. So, yeah. Great, great, great stuff that, again, you know, so you really should be mindful of setting permissions if you're worried. But again, you know, Jack and I have mostly full permissions on these two lots for each other. And again, you know, Jack and I, for the most part, A, trust each other, and B, you know, have all the same stuff, so there's really nothing that Jack would need or want to take off of me, and vice versa. You know, I mean,
0: why I stuck all my stuff inside greenhouses on my plot, because then they got to get through the greenhouse as well. It's an added layer of security.
2: Well, with the greenhouse having all windows, I don't see it that way. You know, we didn't try. Let's try this, Jack. Let's go back out. The greenhouses are also out in Ester Cove?
0: Yeah.
2: Okay, back out to Ester Cove real quick.
1: 5 hours for that. Oh, wait.
0: Don't forget you have permissions, though. If I remove your permissions but remove a wall so you can get in, you probably wouldn't be able to do much.
2: Now, once we get out there, I just want you to lock the greenhouse doors.
0: Gotcha.
2: Because I'm almost positive that we can use the same...
0: same as trustees at the moment.
2: Yeah, I can bet you we can use the same bug and teleport right through your greenhouse walls using the crafting stations because they're glass.
0: Door is shut and locked.
2: Yeah, because they're you've got them perfectly placed so that they're not stepping out through.
1: They're not clipping through.
2: Yeah. Okay, so.
0: So with the greenhouse, you can't access the bags or anything from outside.
1: Again, it depends on the placement of the station.
2: Yeah. Which station were we looking at in mine? Was the cooking station?
1: Yeah, that was the cooking station where it allows you to place it through.
2: Yeah, so Steve, try and push the cooking station just a little further up and see if it'll go out through the back.
1: Cooking or butchering? One of the two. It might have been butchering.
0: That's right on the edge.
1: So the way Laz has it done would be similar to the tailoring station that you have right next to it, and then you'd just try to slide
0: it. It won't give me a green station.
1: Okay.
2: Yeah, there you go.
1: There it is. There you go. How you doing, Steve?
2: Yeah. So when you get it so that a piece of the wood comes out, so it's still. Meanwhile, we're locked in here now, which is one of the. Well, actually, that's one of the fail safes. I mean, so people can teleport out or use stuck, but if your door is locked and they use something like that, they're locked into your place and they can't get out. Like, go ahead.
1: If he had things with incorrect permission set up in here, like this chest right here.
4: You ever find dead bodies in your places?
2: No.
1: You'd be able to loot it or these bags.
2: Anyway. Back to the lot.
1: This is permissions.
2: Yeah.
0: That's important now. Chest wasn't locked.
1: You're welcome. But,
0: when you put something down, its default should be locked, not unlocked. How stupid is that?
1: You know what? Shroud logic, man. We know that Shroud logic does not have any logic. And the other thing is, why isn't there a setting to apply permissions to all across the board. You actually have to go retouch every single item.
2: Well,
1: pick it up and drop it down.
2: That's what I was just going to say, is there actually is. If you go up to where is it? It's not there. Where was it? I guess we'll have to look in settings.
0: It'd be on the free cogs somewhere, wouldn't it?
1: The decoration placement settings?
2: Is that what it is? Decoration placement settings? Decoration settings, yeah. Okay, decoration placement settings. These are your default settings, okay? So if, when you come into the game initially, these are not all set to private. I believe they're all set to Kindred originally, and then... Stymie, why don't you go to your settings and tell me what your default settings are?
0: How'd you get that one up?
2: Go to the window pane selector
1: and then decoration
2: or keypad asterisk. Placement set.
0: Got it.
3: I have all mine set to co-owner.
0: Yeah, mine all set to co-owner.
2: So that's your default setting.
1: Whenever you get back to the lot, I get to give you a streamer bundle.
2: Yeah. So that's your default, and then if you go to, say, another bag, or I'm going to go to this basket here, and I'm going to say, I'm going to just set it to co-owner, so then this one now has a different permission manually, but upon placement of a new item, it automatically, now if I pick this basket up and set it back down, it should technically reset it all to private, private, private, which it did not do. Let me put this basket. I can't put the basket
1: You have to put it in your inventory, then place it right there.
2: So let me see if I can. Can I pick it up?
1: But there's nothing that will allow you to reset the permissions on the entire

0: Nope. Did you?
1: I did. Yes, I did.
0: Okay.
1: They were sent out yesterday.
0: Yeah. And from the lot access is also the decoration settings, but that's the same thing.
1: Yeah, so what I was saying is there should be a reset all permissions or whatever. Set the
0: non.
1: That's who I'm looking for. Set the non. Yes, to reset them all to whatever your defaults are. Or any combination of, if you want to, you know, you want to set them a particular way, you know, you should be able to do a default on the lot level, not just on the, you know, placement level here, as we see.
0: Hey,
1: but
0: that actually takes forethought.
1: Yes.
2: Well, that should have been a priority from the beginning of the game when they said everything had a monetary value to that. They should have ensured that people could not have their items stolen so easily.
0: Yeah.
1: You know, in the history of the game, Stymie, and everybody else, I've only come across, you know, a handful of complaints where somebody left their stuff public and actually lost their shit. For the most part, because this community is the way it is, most people have been honest, and when they've come across people who had those permissions set, have told the people who had their permission set wrong how to correct them and fix it. But there have been a couple unscrupulous people who just said, screw it, I'm taking this person's shit.
0: You do also have to remember that it would be a much more pervasive problem if the population was much larger.
1: Definitely. Agreed. But I'm just going to say, I wish to lock this down.
0: Oh, yeah.
1: I wish to lock this down. Just like Ultima.
2: The settings, you know, we're all used to Ultima Online. You know, you set things for friends, you set things for owner, set things for guild members, you know.
0: Yeah.
2: And when I first started playing this, you know, I was like, what the fuck is Kindred? What is that, friends? Is that, what the hell does that mean?
3: The terminology
2: was so confusing in the beginning. You know, I'm surprised I didn't have somebody stealing stuff from me.
1: Yeah, well, that
0: is population problem. Population would show the amount of problems related to the verbiage that was chosen during the design. It's kind of like the fact that the assistance, the community assistance, is the hospitaller program, which is taken from the SCA. If you're not familiar with who the Society for Creative Anachronism is, then you have no idea what the fuck a hospitaller is.
4: Someone who bandaged you up after Vespers had a go at you.
0: What?
4: I can't even pronounce the bloody word. Hospitalia. Someone who bandaged you up after Vespers had a go at you.
0: Yes, absolutely.
1: All right, so we're going to go for a big throwback here. And,
0: we're going 13 years back?
1: Yeah, about that.
0: 13 years ago,
1: maybe even a little further,
0: there was a promotion for the Star Citizen Shroud of the Avatar crossbow can finally be redeemed. To whom it may concern, Star Citizen will fulfill an old pledge promise and deliver the crossbow. If you were supported Star Citizen and Shroud of the Avatar at the Immortal Adventurer level or above between 2012 and 2014. That crossbow is finally making its way to Star Citizen.
1: I wouldn't say finally. It was fulfillable back in the day, just most people either forgot about it or didn't know about it.
0: No. They finally

0: and put the item in game.
1: What do you mean they found
0: this? This was announced yesterday.
1: Where?
0: In Star Citizen.
1: Oh, you got a link to this? I didn't get an announcement like that.
2: In game in Shroud or in game in Star Citizen?
0: In that post in Star Citizen.
1: Oh, you know, I didn't even read that. I just thought it was an old.
0: No. The Shroud of the Avatar crossbow redemption. The Novia crossbow from Ultiflex will be arriving in the Verse with Alpha Patch 4.8. Like most weapons in the Persistent, it will come in multiple variants found through loot, crafting, and more. We know that a large portion of our players have been awaiting something extra for this particular piece of equipment for a long while now. If you supported both Star Citizen and Shroud of the Avatar, blah, blah, blah, a special variant of the weapon is for you. And then it's got how to claim your weapon, where you have to provide your Shroud of the Avatar account ID, the proof of purchase, and then some other stuff, and create a support ticket, and then the variant will be added directly to your My Hangar section. So that is...
1: You don't get this in this game, you get it in Star Citizen.
0: No! Yeah.
1: Oh, well. What the hell you need a crossbow in Star Citizen for when you're flying a ship and shooting with a freaking ship?
0: Hey, man. You need a silent but deadly weapon.
3: For those people who can't afford a ship.
1: You got to have a ship to play. First off, I don't think you can still get out of the hangar in Star Citizen, can you?
0: Yeah, you can.
1: You can?
0: The last time I launched Star Citizen, and hold on here, I was able to fly out of the into the space. Hold on. Okay. Let's see. When is the last time that I launched Star Citizen? It's not even installed on this computer. So that's how long it's been, or since I reformatted my drive. So it's been over 2 years. That you've been able to fly and do other stuff.
1: Yeah, I thought that was in the other game.
0: Star Citizen.
1: Hang on, let me get out here.
0: Are you referring to Squadron 42?
1: Squadron 42. I thought that was where you could actually leave the hangars.
0: No. It was Star Citizen.
1: Really? I'm going to have to go log in and find out. I mean, and I probably don't even have it on this computer either. But, I was thinking it was actually for this game.
0: No.
1: Yeah, again, I thought leaving the hangar was for episode two. Too funny. Last time I logged in, sailing ships. Yeah. No, he's talking about Star Citizen.
0: I know.
1: Yeah.
2: Is there a game out there that actually has episode two?
1: Well, Star Citizen is still in alpha here, 13, 14 years later.
0: Oh, yeah.
1: They haven't even left alpha.
0: They're still making millions.
1: Mean billions, right?
0: Yeah, close to a billion.
1: I know. Last time we actually did that, it was over a half a billion raised. But let's get back.
0: 600 million.
1: Let's get back to this post.
0: And thanks for the heads up. I'm a Star Citizen player, but I wasn't aware of the original promotion back in 2012, 2014, so I don't have a qualifying account. If anyone has an eligible Shroud of the Avatar but doesn't play Star Citizen, would you consider letting me borrow a screenshot of your account ID so I can claim the crossbow in Star Citizen? No pressure at all, as I fully understand it's a long shot, but just thought I'd ask here in case someone is willing to help. Either way, thanks again for reading for the original post. Much appreciated. Person, it's amazeballs to see that peoples are still playing this game and keeping others informed like things about like this. I'm a Star Citizen player as well, but I was never aware of the original promotion myself or this project as a whole. I quite regret not looking into this back then. I know this is a long shot. Though I'd ask myself, that's the same fucking message.
1: But, well,
0: is anyone here?
1: Yeah, exactly. If so anybody has now we're going to start getting a flood because both of these people, first message in here, just both logged in, and now, you know, we're going to have Star Citizen players coming here looking to ask people for information so that they can get it for themselves. Now,
2: I'm a bit wary of giving out any account ID information.
0: Oh, yeah.
1: Yeah, you know, I'm really not too worried about that personally. I know that everybody's worried about that too, because again, I know Lainey's in charge of support, and Lainey ain't doing nothing without major verification on accounts wise.
0: Well, no, there is. I mean,
2: those posts probably should be taken down, maybe, because it seems a bit iffy to me.
1: Well, again, there's really not much they could do, even with your account information. I mean, they would have to be able to hack your email and then change the email so they would have access to the account. Again, because I know Lainey's in charge, Lainey's not going to be going and doing that for anybody just because they say, hey, I can't get my account, here's my account number. She's going to want all sorts of verifications proving that you actually own the account if anybody tried that. That's all I'm going to say on that front. You know, she's just not going to answer and go, oh, you lost it? Here's the information and hand it over to somebody.
2: I'm not saying Lainey's no good at security. What I'm saying is I would have thought those sorts of posts, which seem a bit iffy to me, I might be wrong, I'm surprised the devs haven't deleted them.
1: Well, I would tend to sort of agree with that. That is a bit of a sketchy-ish, you know, but, you know, it is just a question. It's not like they're, you know, asking you for your username and password, you know what I'm saying?
0: And it is also evading the RMT requirement, which is outside of Shroud of the Avatar completely.
1: Yeah. Well, it's really got nothing to do with RMT, to be honest with you.
0: But, well, I mean, more than likely, if, hey, how much do you want to buy this extra special bow from me for?
1: Well, yeah.
0: That's really what it should be.
1: Now you're getting my curiosity interest, because I could actually fulfill these two guys' wishes, because I have several accounts that are way
0: beyond. Did you actually do that Star Citizen cross promotion?
1: Well, I only have the one Star Citizen account, so, the only reason why I have that account is because one of my, pledges came with the Star Citizen ship. I guess that was the Duke account?
0: No.
1: Which account gave you the free ship? With the cross promotion of them? Star Citizen. Sure they did.
0: The one with the airship was you had to purchase that.
1: Yeah, hold on.
0: So you're going to have to open up your account page.
4: Yeah, and that thing was ridiculously expensive when it launched.
0: Yes, it was. And the fact that it was on sale the other day is extremely fucking frustrating to me, because that shit should have never been available. So if you go to your add-ons, so there's these Star Citizen Aeronaut Helmet Starter Bundle.
1: I gotta go here.
0: There's the Star Citizen Airship City Home.
1: Yeah, hang on. I'll pull it up. Special rewards.
4: Is it just me, or did like Smog roll in the owl's head all of a sudden?
1: Yeah, fog rolled in.
4: Cl- Climate change is real.
0: There was the Star Citizen cross promotion with the Aeronaut helmet, which I provided the link for, which had a limited edition of 250.
1: I don't think that was...
0: Click the link that I provided.
2: Of which you can get cloth and leather ones in the Koto store for 500 Kotos.
0: Yes.
5: Yeah.
2: Less if it's on sale.
1: Yeah, because I've got that.
0: So the stars. Yes, but that gave you 50 bank slots in Star Citizen and the Star Citizen Mustang Alpha starter pack.
1: Well, that's it. That's the one with the free ship. Yeah. The Star Citizen Mustang Alpha. Yeah.
0: Yeah. So that was with the helmet.
1: Yeah.
0: That is not the crossbow cross promotion.
1: Yeah. But again, there was one that had the free ship included, which was this pack. And,
0: yeah.
1: Let's see if I have the Aeronaut helmet in here.
0: Check your rewards.
1: Yeah, it was, Well, this was a Telethon reward, the Aeronaut helmet. I have a Aeronaut helmet reward for that. Maybe it's not
0: on that was those. Limited to 250.
1: Let's see. Because it was probably in the add-ons. Let's see.
0: Oh, sorry. It's gonna be Cloud Imperium.
1: Yeah, here it is.
0: Means I pulled it out.
1: Hang on, I've got it now. Let me give you a screenshot. Come on. Come on, why aren't you working? There we go. And I'm not going to actually put the whole code there, just the first two letters. But this also gave you a code.
0: Yes.
1: For Star Citizen. For claiming.
0: Yes.
1: So, and this was a code, and you would get your helmet and a ship. And, you joined Star Citizen to do it. So, but anyway. I was actually reading that pretty wrong. I thought that was a crossbow we were going to get here in Shroud of the Avatar.
0: Hold on. That was a different different promotion.
1: Excuse me.
3: Bless you.
1: Yeah, there was a different crossbow promotion for us, wasn't there?
0: Hold on.
1: Steve with the sub. Thank you, Steve.
2: Yeah, literally just ran out and I ended up with an ad break.
1: Gotta get those subs in if you don't want ads. Yeah, well, it won't kick in immediately once you do it, unfortunately. Yeah.
2: But it's a computer, it should be immediate.
1: You would think, wouldn't you?
0: So, hold on. So here is the original Shroud of the Avatar crossbow update. Last year, we promised that every citizen who backed Richard Garriott's game, Shroud of the Avatar, crowdfunded project would receive a Soda-inspired crossbow weapon for use in Star Citizen's first-person shooter mode. The Shroud of the Avatar similarly promised a unique Star Citizen artifact would appear for early backers in their game. the Soda team recently revealed their Vandal polearm based on the Vandal warrior concept art. That's not all. We would like to confirm that Star Citizen Crossbow is still in the works, and it will make its appearance when an appropriate Star Citizen module launches. For now, you can enjoy your very first look at this work in progress. Anyone getting interested in Star Citizen can do so as long as they both back Star Citizen and Shroud at the Immortal Pledge level or above. They do a clarification that it's at the Adventurer level, which is the $45 account, but you would have had to have backed 2012, 2014 for both games. Be sure to hurry if you'd like the Vandal polearm in Shroud. New backers only. We still have until April 7th to get their late backer status. Benefactor upgrade to early backer status founder, giving them access to all the early backer rewards. Yeah, so that is that. And I do have Vandal polearms somewhere.
1: Yeah, so do I.
0: Yeah.
1: Well, I couldn't tell you where. And this was from when? Is there a date on this? I don't see a date.
0: There is not a there is March 27th, 2014. It's, you have to scroll back up.
1: Okay. I didn't see it up there. I was looking.
0: It's from 2014.
1: Oh, there it is. I see it in the corner. Okay. I see it now. Way in the corner over here. So it only took them 12 years to get the crossbow in the game.
0: Crossbow. Yeah.
1: Imagine how long it's going to take them to get out of Alpha.
0: Yeah. No comment.
1: Yeah. But what I will comment on is time for us to get the flock out of here and get the weekend started.
0: It is.
1: Do they have the Mixmaster working yet? What is that, Tina? I don't know. As I'm pulling my streamer bundles.
0: Boom! Shakalaka is going to be getting my streamer
1: bundles. And Janie Murphy, murfing all the way, is going to get my streamer bundle. Congratulations, Janie. Is Janie playing? Let's see.
0: There she is. Lomir, are you around?
1: Yeah, he's sitting right next to me.
0: Yes.
3: No, I'm opaque.
0: Well, I mean, that is an important question because do you want this copy of Deckline, which is a $4 game?
1: Yeah, he's going to take it and then give it back to you in a week.
3: Something like that.
0: Something like that. Yeah. Let's go find conversations.
1: All right. And we're going to pull the final game key giveaway. And we're going out to the Stymie.
0: Oh, come on.
1: And Stymie, you're going to get yourself a copy of Judge Dredd. Dredd versus Death. Judge Dredd. Dredd versus Death on Steam.
0: I loved that comic.
1: Did you?
0: Judge Dredd versus Judge Death? Absolutely.
1: No, this is Judge Dredd versus Death, not Judge.
0: Yeah.
1: Yeah.
0: Yeah, the versus Death. Death is essentially from another planet to where you kill everybody with the potential for crime.
1: But that's an $8 game
0: everything
1: going to the Stymie. So there you go, Stymie. There is your game.
2: Judge Dredd's now the boys.
0: Absolutely. Yes.
1: I don't know about that.
0: So, not only that, but since Anthrax loved Judge Dredd so much back in the day, I actually used to have the Judge Dredd Death Anthrax shirt.
1: Very cool. But yes. What's even cooler is we're out of here. And let me just double check the calendar. Mother's Day, this coming Sunday. For all of those of you who haven't gotten anything yet, you only got till Sunday. So get off your butts and go out there and get your mother something nice for Mother's Day. And, of course, got nothing Monday, but I do have a appointment on Wednesday. We'll talk more about that on Monday. But we're out of here for the weekend. So till Monday, I'm Laz.
0: I'm Jack.
2: I'm Steve.
1: And Tina is out of here. That's right. And Stymie's here today.
0: Bye-bye.
1: Have a great weekend, everybody. We'll see you all on Monday.